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2: ABC News, I'm Kerry Worthington. Prime Minister Anthony Albanese says the first confirmed case of the H5 strain of bird flu in Australia is concerning, but that the nation is prepared. The deadly variant of avian influenza has been detected in a migratory bird that washed up on a remote beach in Western Australia's south. Testing on a second sick bird has also revealed positive results to avian influenza, but tests are still underway to verify the strain. Mr. Albanese says Australia's been preparing for years as the H5 strain spread to every other continent.
3: I make this point that we've invested $113 million to strengthen our nation's preparedness for H5 bird flu, including an additional $11.2 million we had in our most recent budget.
2: Emergency services in Britain have declared a major incident after two trains collided north of London, killing the driver of one of the trains. The BBC's Nomia Iqbal reports.
4: Firefighters, police and ambulance crews arrived at the scene to find dozens of people injured, some seriously. The two main hospitals serving the area said their staff had treated passengers hurt in the crash. Bedford Hospital and Luton and Dunstable University Hospital have asked the public not to attend their emergency departments unless they have a genuine emergency. Exactly what caused the collision will now be the subject of a detailed investigation.
2: Lebanese media are reporting several Israeli attacks since a ceasefire between Israel and Hezbollah came into effect. Israel denies breaking the ceasefire, but says its forces will stay in southern Lebanon and will strike if needed. The ceasefire comes amid concerns continued fighting in Lebanon may undermine the deal between the US and Iran to negotiate an end to their war. This woman in southern Lebanon says the area came under heavy bombardment throughout the night.
5: There was a ceasefire, but they didn't let us sleep at night. They started striking with artillery and rockets. They didn't respect anyone at all and began firing at civilians.
2: The Energy Minister, Chris Bowen, says Australia remains resilient and prepared for the long economic tail that could follow the end of the war in the Middle East. In his weekly fuel update, he confirmed Australia has 44 days of petrol and 39 days of diesel. Mr. Bowen says while there continues to be uncertainty internationally, he's proud of Australia's approach to the global fuel crisis.
6: The opposition said shortages were inevitable and played politics. One Nation called for rationing. Experts in the newspaper saying rationing would be inevitable. We had the view that calmer heads should prevail. We should work through the risks and the challenges stably and calmly with our trading partners, with the private sector, and see Australia through.
2: New figures show social housing waitlists continue to grow in New South Wales as financial pressures affect residents. A record 70,000 people are waiting for social and affordable housing. Community Housing Industry Association Chief Executive Luke Ackerstrut says Tuesday's state budget is an opportunity to take action.
7: They did secure more than $6 billion of funding in previous budgets for the Building Homes in New South Wales program. So the government is certainly on the right track, but we're really calling on the budget on Tuesday to really double down on that commitment. Let's really turbocharge that funding.
2: Beetlejuice, the musical, has had its Brisbane run cut and the rest of the production's national tour cancelled. The show opened at QPAC's Lyric Theatre at the beginning of this month, and the final performance will now be on July the 5th. Brisbane customers who can't attend a different date before the closure will receive a full refund, and ticket holders for Perth, Adelaide and Sydney shows will also be automatically refunded. The production says the decision was driven by a cautious consumer environment and the economics of moving a large production. Socceroos coach Tony Popovich says the side can take positives from its 2-0 defeat to the USA at the World Cup. ABC Sports' Amanda Shalala reports.
8: A lacklustre first half saw the Socceroos concede both goals in their second group game against the co-hosts in Seattle. But a string of changes after the break saw a much improved effort from the Australians, including the injection of Christian Volpato. The Americans are guaranteed a spot in the knockout stage, while the Socceroos will next face Paraguay in San Francisco on Friday.
2: Five-time World Cup champions Brazil are on track for a crushing win over Haiti after scoring three first-half goals to nil in their match currently underway in Philadelphia. Earlier, Morocco defeated Scotland 1-0, and Turkey and Paraguay face off in about an hour. ABC News.
9: Tammy Shipley believed someone was out to hurt her. 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
11: Bowls to Inglis. 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
11: Well, welcome wherever you are around the great state of WA or indeed around the nation on ABC Listen and Sport Digital. It's not been a great morning. I've said it before, nothing good happens at 3 a.m.
15: Robinson's left foot, it's square. A training ground move and a deflection is wicked. It's in for the US with the flag is up. It won't count on Alex Freeman.
16: We see here stepping up. Oh, that's close. That's very close.
17: The goal scorer was not in an offside position.
15: The goal will count for the United States.
11: And 2-0 it was in the first half, and 2-0 it remained. The Socceroos now face the prospect of a do-or-die clash against Paraguay after what was simply a disastrous first half against the United States of America. This morning, I dragged myself out of bed at 3 a.m. Oh, goodness me. Poor first half, never recovered, and some intriguing decisions from the coach in Tony Popovich when it comes to selections. It will be interesting to see now. There is a game just as we get off air in the World Cup at 11 o'clock, which will have a bit of a bearing too on what happens. And that is, of course, Turkey versus Paraguay. So we'll be keeping an eye on that. But, of course, it will come down to Paraguay for the Socceroos to qualify for the next stage, the round of 32. Cam Burgess's own goal you heard there, alongside that close-range strike from Alex Freeman, meaning the Americans just too good. They were as physical as we were. They were better organised, and I don't think we really challenged them at all in that first 45 minutes. Bringing Volupele and Lecky on as starters ahead of Irinkunda and Metcalf certainly didn't work. And we all hailed Tony Popovich for the decisions he made in the first game. Perhaps some questions need to be asked about what happened in this second game. Clint Wilden with you. We'll be joined by Tom Waldy from Seattle from ABC Sport in just a moment. But I'm alongside, of course, dual premiership player from the West Coast Eagles, Chris Waterman, and the senior sport writer of the West Australian in Glenn Quatermain. Gents, just not what we wanted at all this morning. Welcome to you both.
18: Morning, Clint. Morning, Chris. Morning, listeners. To be honest, expected that result. Mm. We may have found our level. Great win last week, found our level this week. It's 2-0. It's not the end of the world.
11: No, it's not.
18: We can now go round to go through the round of 32 if we draw with Paraguay. So let's not get too carried away. Expected that.
11: Mate?
19: Yeah. I woke this morning, went straight to the Twitter account expecting an absolute miracle and didn't get one.
11: I don't mind losing because the point you make is a very valid one. They are a much better team when it comes to where their players play. So they're highly skilled. They play Champions League football. We don't have that level in our group. But what I was disappointed about is that we didn't even challenge them early on. And without the concern of being caught on the break by the likes of Irinkunda's pace, I thought the United States would just, they had the ability to do whatever they wanted to against us. And we did see a significant change in the second half when those changes were made, particularly bringing in Irinkunda, which I think scares teams. We can't overcommit at this moment because we might get caught on the break, exactly like Turkey will. But I do accept a draw would have been an amazing result against the United States.
18: Three own goals.
11: Yeah.
18: So Cameron Burgess in the first half and two selections.
11: Yeah, I thought they were was surprising. I thought that the starting lineup, easy to sit on the couch at home and think this, but yeah, soon as they made the announcement, I was like, whoa, that's weird.
19: So the Irukunda decision, is everyone up in arms about that, not starting him and bringing him on?
11: Well, the team,
19: that's a coach's gut feel.
11: The team isn't, but the suggestion is they wanted to save him for the second half. Now, Tom Wilde's been there. He's seen it all. He's heard the coach speak. Tom, welcome. Great to have you back with us. Apologies for my phone going off in the background. It's been that sort of morning where I've needed to leave it on with various people arriving. Tom, welcome to you. What did Tony Popovich have to say?
20: Well, first of all, he basically said they were outplayed by US, which were, I think Blind Freddy could have told you that. The way that the US started that game was exactly what you expected from them. High energy, high press. They smothered the Australians, didn't give them any time on the ball. He did have some quibbles with the refereeing, which I think are probably fair. The general feeling is that the referee was perhaps influenced by the crowd, which, you know, West Coast Eagles fans would have something to say about that. Yeah, but overall, they just weren't good enough. They really weren't. I know it was very surprising. You guys were just talking about the selections. It seems incomprehensible that Matt Leckie was picked ahead of Connor Metcalf to start that game. Just, I mean, he went off injured in the end, but he looked miles off the pace. Metcalf was fantastic against Turkey a week ago. That was a very surprising one. The Irukunda one, the wisdom seems to be that he's probably not able to start all three group stage games. He doesn't have the tank for it. And so in this game where they expected the United States to sort of dominate, which they did, they were hoping basically to absorb the attack, not be losing, and then inject some pace into the game later on. Obviously, that completely backfired. Cameron Burgess's own goal and then the controversial VAR decision. Put an end to that. But we did see towards the end of the game, Australia were far better in the second half, and they sort of ran, they didn't run over the top of the Americans in terms of fitness, but they held their own. You just wonder why they can't do it from the offset.
11: Yeah, I find that intriguing. I would rather think in a World Cup match that you would want to try and take the sting out of, particularly you're up against the home nation here. So try and take the sting out of the crowd. And we saw how many people were in there. I saw David Mark's story yesterday about just the size of where the Seahawks play. That stadium in Seattle is enormous. Wouldn't you rather try and take the sting out of the game by getting an early goal like we saw against Turkey? And then if you have to bring Irukunda off at halftime and go, okay, mate, you've done your job. You can now rest. We'll try to hang on to something. I thought that was an intriguing decision. Oh, we'll just try to soak it up. I don't see that happening when you are away against the home nation and 65,000 plus people are cheering on the opposition and driving you forward. Was that discussed amongst the cohort you were with, Tom?
20: 100%. So there was a couple of things. One, the Australians were just not as switched on as they were against Turkey last week. Mm. It was clear from the outset they were extremely rushed. They were unsettled on the ball. They could not maintain possession. There was a period where I think they barely struggled. They barely strung three passes together in a row at any one stage. And they kept giving the ball up on the edge of their own 18-yard box, which just allowed the United States to recycle the ball and basically just launch attack after attack. And so they weren't switched. They just did not look switched on. Like, they looked very much up for the game against Turkey. It's surprising they weren't switched on against the States, considering that it was no secret how the United States were going to play. But the way they played against Paraguay, that high-energy, high-press, physical nature of play, it's exactly what they did. They just repeated the same method, and it seemed that Australia wasn't expecting it. Perhaps they were thrown a little bit by the States playing two strikers instead of one. And remember, the States did this without their best player, Christian Pulisic, who they ruled out with injury. So, there's two things that this game teaches us. One, that I think that you're right, Australia has to be more assertive. They've got assertive players. Irukunda's one. Christian Volpato was very good when he came off the bench, and you have to think that perhaps he's earned a start. He only played 29 minutes, but he completed more dribbles than any other Australian. He probably should have scored a goal. He set up a shot for Colin Metcalf. He just looks a bit more classy than some of his compatriots. But they can't afford to sit back and let teams run at them for 45 minutes and then sort of hope that they can, win a game by then getting tired, because that is just a philosophy that's never going to work.
11: Mm. When does it all get decided now? The Paraguay game, Friday, 10 a.m. It's really as simple as they need to get a result. They must get a draw, the Socceroos, to be able to go through from here. Is that fair to say?
20: I mean, that will depend largely on if Turkey and who wins the Turkey-Paraguay game tonight, my time, and then if Turkey beats the US next week. So a draw will guarantee that they finish third, and then probably in the way that the third-place rankings are worked out, they'll go through as one of the best third-place teams. A win will guarantee they go through. So there are a few permutations. If Turkey beats Paraguay in the US and Australia loses to Paraguay, then it'll depend on goal difference. So they may still go through. A draw against Paraguay will guarantee them third, possibly second. Mm-hmm. A win will guarantee them top two. So they really need to set out to control that game. I don't think we really got a representation of what Paraguay is like against the US last week. They were completely outplayed. The US, having now watched them live, I think they're actually quite a good team. They look like a good team. They've got some good players. They look well drilled. Mauricio Pochettino has really instilled something in them in his tenure as coach, and obviously they've got an enormous home support that you mentioned. So there's going to be a bit of a challenge for Tony Popovich to maintain the balance of mentality for his younger players. You know, they rode the waves of that great win over Turkey, then they were very disappointing in that first half and lost to the United States. So it's about getting them back sort of on track now. They've already flown back to Oakland. They left immediately after the game. They've got training tomorrow night, and then they've got a day off on Monday, my time, which will be Tuesday, your time. So then it's into Paraguay in San Jose. They don't have another flight for that game, which is good news.
11: Mm-hmm.
20: So they don't have to worry about transiting because it's about an hour from their training base. But it's going to be an interesting week watching the Socceroos prepare for this game.
19: Tom, was the US crowd just overbearing right from the start, and or just the Aussies just didn't get a chance to raise their voice at all?
20: That stadium is incredibly loud. There's a lot of stories about how it's the loudest stadium in America, and you go in there, and it's very impressive, but you think, like, there's no roof, and you think, oh, it can't be that loud, but it is deafening, and there was 56,000 American fans and about 10,000 Australian fans, and when the national anthem was playing, even I got goosebumps at listening to them all sing along with it. And then as they sang the final bars of it, four Black Hawk helicopters flew over the stadium. It was the most American thing I've ever seen, but it was very cool. They do patriotism like no one else, and from that moment on, it was like the Australians just couldn't get a word in. They were just drowned out every time they tried to start a chant. The Americans, they do big crowds really well.
18: What was the atmosphere around, like, Seattle itself? You've spoken about the noise of affirmation, which was obviously quite real, Tom. What's the atmosphere around the stadium? And did you actually get a chance to catch up with any Socceroos fans?
20: Yeah, so this morning the Socceroos had their famous march against Turkey last week in Vancouver, where they shut down the streets and stormed through the town. They kind of replicated that a bit this morning. They went to this place called Victory Hall, which is a famous pre-game bar. It was open at 7 o'clock this morning. They all gathered there and then walked down to the stadium. The vibe was pretty jovial. There's actually a lot of American fans sort of mingling with the Australians. So the animosity that we've seen from sort of the Australian media personalities, Harry Kuehl and the like, compared to sort of the Mike Grellas and Alexi Lalas and Landon Donovans of America, isn't really replicated amongst the supporter groups. It felt very friendly on the streets. Everyone just seemed to be getting along, and that's not really what we saw in Turkey. The Australian fans took over an area and the Turkish fans had their own area. In Seattle, it felt very much like they were kind of just sharing the space, and they were there for the game as opposed to, you know, any kind of animosity between the fans, which was nice. It was a really nice feeling, and Seattle's a beautiful city. I've only had a very short walk around it, but it's a beautiful place, and it's been a really nice trip.
11: Tom, as always, appreciate your time. Hopefully, we'll be speaking to you on Saturday with some much better news after Friday 10 a.m. WA time game, Paraguay versus Australia. We'll also just remind everyone, Turkey versus Paraguay at 11 o'clock this morning too. Tom Wildy, Great stuff. Speak soon.
20: Thank you very much, guys.
11: Good on you. Tom Wildy there, our World Cup correspondent across there in Seattle. Here is Tony Popovich speaking to SBS after that 2-0 loss early this morning to the United States.
3: I don't know if it was the occasion, but we looked sluggish, heavy-legged. They were quicker, they were more powerful. They won every duel, they won every second ball, and when you do that, it makes it very difficult to get any, gain any momentum. And then we conceded two soft goals. But I thought the reaction second half was outstanding. When you think, this noise here, host nation, I think the players show how good they are in the second half, but obviously at this level, you can't give away that much in the first.
21: And in hindsight, looking forward now, because those players that did come on did exceptionally well, and you can now potentially look to start that way. Do you feel that way? It's given you a lot of things to think about moving forward?
3: Every game's different, okay? Every game's different, and we had a lot of fatigued bodies in the first half. Physically and mentally, it was tough. But, outstanding second half, so we've got to build on that. Yeah, I think today was, I wouldn't say the best day for the referee, but overall, we weren't good enough in the first half. Second half, we were. Shame it took us a while to get going, but it's a World Cup, and you've got to hand it to them. They're very strong.
11: Tony Popovich there. This is Sports Talk. We're going to talk footy and the Freo Dockers. And what a win it was against Geelong. Again, coming back from being behind at halftime. They've now won 13 straight. Next up, they've got the Gold Coast, who went down last night to Hawthorn. The Suns have now lost their past four. So they've got the team who knocked them out of the season last year. That's all to come. 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
11: The Dockers. Oh, Bolton goes rising up into the night sky using Collar Jasny as the stepladder. They need a spark, Fremantle. Could that be it? Shea Bolton inside forward 50. Neil hands to it. Amos at the back runs it along the ground. Can't get it past Bose. He gathers it cleanly, playing the goalkeeping role, sends it back from whence it came. Bolton again! Couldn't be a more different mark this time. Diving out to his left like an outstanding slipper. It's a catch that he takes at right half forward and goes back with the kick to Pierce. Those marks couldn't be any more different. They're both spectacular through Luke Ryan's hands. Who said 13 was an unlucky number? It's pure joy for the Dockers and their fans. Their winning run continues. They've beaten the Cats by 9 on Thursday night footy. Enormous crowd, their biggest ever. That's a non-finals or non-derby crowd. 55,000 plus in attendance for the Dockers when they got the job done against the Cats on Thursday. What did we make of it all? Now you've had a chance just to sit back and assess. I was really impressed by the Dockers' resilience. And I'll ask you both, and I know we're both big Jai Amos fans. 2 years ago, Jai Amos misses his first two shots at goal. He disappears off the face of the earth. Now he continues to present. He keeps trying to make opportunities happen, and he starts to kick some goals. And I thought that was the case with a lot of the Fremantle players, where when they're challenged now, they have the ability to find a way. Quarters, Muddy?
18: Well, you expend so much energy and you're profligate. So you're not getting the result in the score, but pretty easy to go into your shell. And as you say, they would have done that in the past. That's what impressed me most about this performance, that they were able to put that behind them. Just before half-time, they kicked a couple. So I think it was 7 straight behinds before that.
11: They had 9 behinds, 8 of them off the boot, which is remarkable. At the same stage, the Cats were kicking 7 unanswered goals.
18: So I actually thought it was a good win in different ways. Reminded me a bit of the Hawthorn game. That was, they came from behind, had a marvellous last quarter. I just liked the way they came back from that. As you said, resilience is a good word. But we're seeing a lot of that this year. This is a different Freo team.
11: Are you as impressed?
19: Yeah, no. First thing I'll say is I think we've got the clubhouse leader for Mark of the Year.
11: Oh.
19: That was a belter. Just typical Shea Bolton.
18: One about a minute later too that was pretty handy.
19: Yeah.
11: Could be one was up high, one was down low. Yeah, ridiculous.
19: Different style of mark, but yeah, just so resembled the one he took for Richmond all those years ago. It's very similar. Got the leg out. Yeah, I thought it was a good win because I came back, but I just saw a couple of signs that I didn't like, and I'm hoping that Fremantle can touch them up. But
11: tell me, what were they?
19: Just didn't win by enough, I don't think. I thought they left too much on the table for Geelong to just pick away at. I will say this. I think Murphy Reid and Luke Jackson are 1 and 2 at that club now. They've gone past Brayshaw, Sarong, and even poor old Hayden Young. I don't know what was he didn't come back on.
18: He came back on.
11: So he looked okay. The only issue would be potentially, look, we'll wait to see whether or not there's maybe some bone bruising where he landed on his knee. That'll be the only concern.
18: 1 or 2 days later. We'll
19: just get him right. Mm. They can drop him out and get him right because he is number one at best, and we saw that last year. He just about wheeled him into those finals games. I just thought if you were Geelong, they started on Murphy Reid, then dropped off and went to Swiskowski and shut him down. Luke was rucking against the Mitch Edwards, who was a young bloke who I do have a bit to do with, and Mitch is 9 or 10 games in and got pantsed in a way. And they didn't do anything about Luke and didn't do anything about Murphy Reid. So I just think you throw... Now, it depends on... And Fremantle will get their first home game here in the finals. They're just that far in front. They've got to make sure they get their second one. But if you were Geelong and you had Stewart and Bailey Smith coming back in...
11: Yeah, I agree with that.
19: Do you think they get as many shots at goal with Stewart behind the ball?
11: No.
19: And do you think Geelong get a little bit more the other way?
18: You do.
19: And are you willing to jump on Murphy Reid because he is so vital? And I'm just thinking... Bang, bang, win your first two. But if Geelong get there on the last day with Fremantle, they've got a bit of ammo they can throw at them. And that game, Thursday night, with Stewart and Bailey Smith in Melbourne, different kettle of fish.
18: With the midfield depth, though, if you do jump on Murphy Reid, there's still Shea Bolton, there's still Callum Smith.
19: Yes.
18: So I like the depth they
19: have. Yeah, absolutely. And that's why Young is vital to get fit.
18: Yep.
19: Because he adds a different dimension. And Murphy Reid going in and spitting forward. You could see Brayshaw at some of the centre clearances around on the wing. He's waving to Hayden Young, I think it was at one stage. So Brayshaw came up from the half forward line, went to the wing and got caught up in the ball up, and Young was in the middle and he just went bang, bang, bang and waved him forward. So you go half forward, now I'm on. So they're just swapping over. So that's something that the coach has organised pre-game. It's up to you blokes to do it. So they're swapping and switching in play without a runner. And that can confuse the opposition.
11: I'm really keen to get our audience thoughts here. 1300 222 1025. 1300 222 1025 is the number if you want to give us a call on Sports Talk, or send us a text 0437 221025. Is it time for Sean Darcy to return? Do they bring him back? Because a month ago I would have said no. Now I'm starting to think potentially.
18: You didn't like Mason Cox's game?
11: I thought Mason Cox was okay. But I do think maybe Darcy, if you're putting Mason Cox in that position where he has the ability to go forward and take marks, we're not seeing enough of that. So while it's not that I don't think Mason Cox is going okay, I want someone who can go forward and take marks. But here's the challenge, and this is why I'm not sure. I'm really interested in everybody's thoughts here. Jackson has become, if not the best player, the second best player in the competition, because Nick Daicos is the only person who's in that conversation. And that has happened at a time where he is the out-and-out number one ruck in this team. So if you bring Darcy back, and I like what Darcy brings you around the grounds in the ruck battles, what impact does that have on Jackson? But also, could you throw... Is Darcy got the ability to go forward and take some marks inside forward 50? Where do you guys sit on
18: that? I don't think he as much as Mason Cox. I think he's more threatening forward. Yeah. Mason Cox is more threatening forward.
19: Absolutely.
18: Just one more point about Luke Jackson. Are we now looking at the first Brownlow medalist as a ruckman since Scott Wine in 1992? It's worth the conversation.
11: Absolutely in the mix. And one of the people who will get him is the other player that I just mentioned. I still think Daicos will get votes because he's been so close in recent years. And we know sometimes umpires Ray Chamberlain will be unhappy if I suggest this on Monday, but they do. Sometimes they think, oh, this guy's been around about the mark and they'll give them more votes, and also think that Bontempelli will continue to get votes. But I'm with you. He's in that mix. Also, the bloke who was missing the other night, Bailey Smith, he'll poll tons and the Cats win enough that he'll pick up a lot of three. But, yeah, there's a big chance we might see our first Ruckman win since Scott Wine in 92.
18: You could say Adam Goods was sort of a hybrid Ruckman.
11: Yeah, he wasn't an out-and-out. But then people could say that about Jackson too. It's
18: amazing that 1992 was the last time an outright Ruckman won.
19: Can't go to sleep on Isaac Heaney either.
11: True. Cox on Thursday night, stats, yeah. 6 disposals, 11 hit-outs, 1 clearance, and this is the bit that I found interesting, 1 mark, 1 behind.
18: How many times he halved the contest, Dave?
11: Yeah, he did do that.
18: Ball to his feet.
11: Yeah, agree with that.
19: But the question is, do they need another tall forward? Now, if you watch the other night, Jackson slipped forward a few times when he was in the ruck and got to the goal line. And you saw it behind the goals vision. Mm. He was actually in the ruck and just pushed forward. So he knows he's got, if he gets caught out, he can yell up the ground to Paddy Voss and say, cover me, or Tracy and cover me. So they've got the, I mean, Jai's a leading player, and Voss and Tracy are the pack marks. They're the mongrels that just create that. So do they need Mason Cox up forward? Do they need Sean Darcy up forward? I'm not sure, because Luke Jackson's the one that when he's in the ruck, he pushes forward. So he's got insurance if he goes deep, and that's where he got his shots from.
18: He really is a ruckman. He really is a unicorn on rollerblades juggling, isn't he, Luke Jackson? Can do everything.
19: But do you see Colin Dashney is the weak link in their back line? I mean, his mistake the other night was atrocious.
11: Yep.
19: You don't see Max Holmes blow a handball like that. I just saw some things I didn't see. I haven't seen Geelong do that much, and I thought, and they were just thereabouts. And as much as Fremantle missed, that you can't say that won't happen again, because it can. It just left a little bit. I'm all for. I've been pro Fremantle all year. I'm all for them. I want them to win. But I'm just thinking, hopefully, the last day they get there, and it's not Geelong. But yeah, I'm sure that Sydney and whoever else you think's in the mix,
18: Hawthorn.
19: Yeah.
18: Maybe Hawks outside.
19: Have
18: Melbourne.
19: Gone to work on that. They might go to work on that particular game as a form reference. And it's still, you've got to get it done in Melbourne. That's my point. 9 points Geelong at Optus without Smith and Stewart. You've got to go to the MCG on Grand Final Day and get it done potentially with them in.
18: Which is why you want Sydney on Grand Final Day. As good as Sydney is, yes. There's got to be some damage there from
19: absolutely
18: recent Grand
19: mental
18: Final.
19: And that's why they're super hard to win. And don't get on the phone and say, I'm Andy Freeman. I'm right with Freeman. I'm big on, I'm looked after Joy Amos and a couple of other people, and JL I coached. I love him. He's a good bloke. I'm big on Freeman, a lot of the guys there, because I'd rather them win it than anyone else in the comp if West Coast aren't in the mix. Believe me. And all the Fremantle people think West Coast don't care, particularly the old players, don't care about Fremantle. We do. We want them to win because we know what it's like to beat the Vics. And there's, I'll get onto that a bit later about the Vic bias that's going on around the competition at the moment. But I just think when it's big boy footy, they got to win that game in Melbourne, potentially with Stewart and Smith in the game.
11: With Gold Coast losing to Hawthorn last night, 4 straight losses now, their midfield, despite having the best-looking names you could imagine, just can't win it. Is it down to an absolute race in 4 or 5? I think 5 teams can win it. Fremantle absolutely in front, deserve to be, and now have the pressure of being the one that's been chased. The other teams, Geelong obviously, Hawthorn obviously, and I'm still refusing to rule out Brisbane, and some people will laugh at me with this one. Adelaide, I think Adelaide can
19: Adelaide
11: force their way forward.
19: Big smoky.
11: So they're my 5. They're the only 5 that can win it as far as I'm concerned.
18: They win
11: now.
18: Today. They're 4th.
11: Adelaide, yeah. Melbourne, because Melbourne at the moment, Hawthorn have gone up there, but Melbourne can jump ahead of them and Adelaide can jump
19: Melbourne
11: ahead
19: won't
11: of them.
19: Win it, but they're just going to cause problems.
11: Yeah, I think Melbourne are really good.
19: They're the most improved team this year, without a doubt.
11: Yeah, I agree with all of that. Are you putting anyone from those 5 outside those 5 in there?
18: I'm still on Brisbane.
19: I had dogs early in the year before the season started, but no Darcy, no Libertore. Yeah.
18: Too many
19: injuries. Yeah, and Darcy's just a big miss.
18: Yeah,
19: that's like taking Jackson out of Fremantle.
18: Yep.
11: Okay. A couple of texts rolling in. Clint, are you forgetting Heaney and Dawson? No, but I just think the others are in front. But
19: Dawson's
11: of course,
19: another one.
11: Yeah. Dawson's been in good nick. I'm not sure I would have Dawson and Heaney on my podium.
18: Of Brownlow, I'd have Heaney.
11: Heaney on your podium?
18: Oh, yeah.
11: Okay. All right.
19: Dawson's a favourite in Adelaide, and he'll get votes. Just
11: His last 8 weeks have been enormous.
18: Look at Heaney's numbers every single game.
19: Mm. Are we cancelling out Zach Butters for any reason? He's been huge, hasn't he? Just because they're not winning games.
11: But this is a great thing we discussed at the rally. Yeah. There's always, it's like, I like mangoes. And someone says, what about oranges? There's about 15 different.
19: Mandarins.
11: Yeah.
18: Is Zach?
11: What have you got against grapes?
18: Is he a bit of an umpire chatter?
11: Maybe.
19: He's been there in about. He's playing good footy. Player. He's a good player.
11: So is Tony Liberatore, and he picked up votes all those years ago.
19: Yeah, he's a good player.
11: Can't risk Darcy until he's dominating the waffle, says Frank from Dunsborough. Cox's tap work has been giving the midfield some good looks. But then on the other side of that, Roget says Cox is overrated. He was dreadful on Thursday, apart from 5 minutes when he lost his glasses. Actually had them without them for 15 minutes.

0: Thursday, apart from 5 minutes when he lost his glasses. Actually had them without them for 15 minutes. They could not find them.
1: Then
0: one of the trainers stood on them. That's how they were able to work out where they are. Actually stood on them in the middle. I was watching him run around the ground when I wasn't actually broadcasting at the time, looking for where they were. Went across half back, couldn't find them. Eventually a trainer...
2: He's got a few pairs.
0: Well, not out on the park at the one time.
2: Go into the dressing room and get his other pair.
0: A couple other texts going, guys, I think it's time to bring Darcy back. Bring him back for a look. I think Cox knows it. Mason was okay, says Joel Carlisle on Thursday, but he took a couple of shots ongoing locations he was never a chance from. I think he was desperate to hit the scoreboard to keep the Wolves at bay. I don't mind this as well. Morning, guys. This is from Callum in Glen Forest. Let's look at it the other way. It's a good problem to have. And is it worth giving Jackson a rest for a game and give Cox and Darcy the responsibility? Because this could happen if something or someone goes down injured in finals. Let's remember 2018.
1: Yeah, that's a very good point.
0: When Nick Natanui goes out and all of a sudden the Eagles had to go, oh, makeshift rucks. And it was work. Nathan Vardy was tremendous coming in and doing that job. They won't need to rest anyone for a couple of weeks, but we've asked this question now, I think, to Fremantle for probably a month. When do you start considering resting players? Surely rounds 2021 is when you start thinking, look, maybe we don't send someone to the MCG to play Melbourne. Maybe we don't send someone to play Carlton at the Docklands in rounds 22 and 24 respectively.
2: The two players I'd like to see rested at some stage are Luke Jackson and Josh Tracy. And you'd probably have to cable tie his hands together to say you're going to have a week out. But the way Josh plays, he's so combative. At some stage they're going to have to be clever with how they manage their
1: play. You can drop Tracy out and start Jackson forward and have the two rucks in. But Luke's just, by nature, is just going to run around the ground anyway or use him as a ruck rover and not have to do the ruck. And then you can just drop him out entirely and have both rucks and have one on the bench and just chop on each other out and probably have Mason. Well, you'd have Darcy do bulk of the ruck and have Mason Cox swap him with three tools up forward.
2: And if you're thinking about how does player management work, just think Patrick Dangerfield in last year. Rested, came on the preliminary final against Hawthorn, and he was the difference.
0: Well, the Cats did it all throughout their premiership year of 2022.
1: Yeah.
0: They've done it for years too, by the way, before anyone jumps on me. But particularly, it showed how much success that you can have.
1: It's new to Fremantle, but they might have had this in the back of their mind at the start of the year, given what happened in the first round of finals last year.
0: Before we head to our calls, 1300 221 0025, thanks for getting in the queue with you in just a second. We always talk about why the top two is important. I just want to spell it out. This is why top two is important for the WA clubs, talk about Vic Bias. So since the top eight system came in, every premiership West Coast has won. They've won from finishing either first or second. 94, 06 and 18. And in 05, when they made a grand final, they finished second. In 2015, they finished second to make a grand final. The one outlier here is, of course, Fremantle in 2013, when they did what many thought was impossible. Made the grand final in 2013, finished third, beat Geelong in that famous preliminary final at Cardinia Park, which nobody outside those who look through purple glasses gave them a hope of being able to do. So if you want to play in the grand final, finishing top two, it gives you such a massive plus when you have to do the amount of travelling that you'd need to coming from WA. Phil is on the line from Mandurah. G'day, Phil.
3: Hi, guys. Hey, look, it's just to do with boundary throw-ins. I'll put it out there and then I'll hang up and listen to your feedback. I see more so this year than years past, the throw-in from the boundary varies from sometimes it's on the line, sometimes it's 2-3, even up to 4 metres inside the line. Now, I'm just wondering, there's a fair bit of inconsistency there and what the story is. I'll leave that one to you, guys.
1: Yeah, I agree. I'm watching sometimes, I'm looking at the ruckman thinking they're nearly in the centre square. And it does it. You know, they can pinpoint things within an inch of their life, you know, with Google Maps and so forth. You can find out where Osama bin Laden's hiding on the other side of the world. If they did a pin drop on every throw-in in the game just to see how far they are from the bat, I reckon it'd be quite varied.
0: Let you know, a tip, they found him. We'll ask Craig Chamberlain, when we speak to you on Monday, what are the specific rules? I've also found it interesting. I don't know how to describe this. When boundary umpires throw the ball in, they always throw it sort of straight in, okay? Shouldn't they be more throwing it back in towards

0: absolute centre.
1: It's supposed to be. It's been the written rule for eternity. Throw it towards the centre, no matter where you are.
0: But we don't often see it. I don't mind it if they throw it straight in, because I think it actually gives a better advantage to the team in an attacking position, which, again, I'm all about attacking football. But we'll talk to Ray about that as well. But, Phil, good call. I'll be honest with you, it's not something that I spend a lot of time worrying about. So we'll ask the question. Peter's with us from North Queensland. That's terrific of Peter to join us here on the program. Peter, welcome to Sports Talk, 1300 221 0025. If you want to continue to have a chat with us, fire away.
2: Oh, hi, guys. First of all, I'd have a chat to you guys who do the Listen app, because apparently this is Mitch Turner doing Sports Talk.
0: Well, he's much better looking, so they probably put his photo on there. I would as well if I was in charge of putting the photos up.
2: No worries. Just a couple of things. One, I thought the umpiring on Thursday night was brilliant. And it was really good, and there wasn't that many kicks. Next point I thought is, I don't know if Freo have got the best 23, but I reckon they've got the best 30. And the final one is, do something about the club's songs, because it's just incoherent grunting, and it's just cringeworthy. They're just bloody awful.
0: All of them, or any in particular?
1: What's your favourite song?
2: Well, actually, I'll have to be honest. The Melbourne club song,
1: yeah, I love it too.
2: Probably is a good one.
1: Yeah,
2: and I reckon the worst club song is actually the Crows, because they've got the line "respected by the foes." No. Don't put words in my mouth. I don't respect you. I don't like you.
0: Peter, this is my one point on the club songs. They're not opera singers. They're footballers.
1: We didn't write the songs either.
3: Peter, don't worry about how they're singing it. They're singing it too fast. Oh. Just slow it down. I want to hear the song.
1: Well, just be grateful your team is singing it. Because if they're not, they haven't got the points.
3: Don't rush through the moment. Supporters want to hear it. But his point on umpiring was good, because we sometimes critical of umpiring. They did umpire really well on Thursday.
1: Well, compared to the week before, when we had 37 in the first half, it was just so much better. The one that I thought they got wrong was the holding the ball for Bolton. I thought he had
0: You see, that's a really interesting point, because he loses. Again, I'm asking Ray this on Monday. Because he loses possession. Not incorrect disposal, but he's actually lost possession because the ball's bounced and kicked away from him. Therefore, does it start his possession again when he gathers the football and then he's tackled? I don't know the answer to it. I'm really intrigued to what is the
1: from
0: actual
1: from the naked
0: law.
1: Eye, what were you thinking?
3: It was probably a wrong decision, but that's one decision.
1: If we're talking about, that's the only one I can think of.
0: But it was the controversial one. Yeah. There was another poor decision, a holding the ball decision against one of the Cats, who literally hurled it away, and my memory escapes me, but it was on the far side of the field, and that should have been a holding the ball as
1: one
0: well.
1: Or two.
0: But that was the one that stood out to me.
1: If we're talking one, maybe two, then it's well umpired.
3: So it's such a difficult game to umpire.
1: Yeah, it is.
3: And if you walk away from the game, as I did, not even talking about the umpiring, I think they've done a fantastic job.
1: Well, if you don't call it too much, we haven't got much to go on.
3: Yep.
1: If you've let it play and you think, oh, that should have been a free kick, and that should have been a free kick, and that one, and that one, and that one, well, they're letting them go. So they're not calling them. You guys fight it out.
0: 1300 221 0025 if you want to chat to us on Freo's depth. I think it's a really, really valid point.
1: It is, yeah. We've got the big bosses over here today. He's in the other room. He always said it's not so much the first 22, it's the next 10.
3: It's the last four. Your worst four players win you a flag.
0: Yeah. Michael Malthouse, by the way, across with us. He's in the TARDIS here talking about to our show in Melbourne, which he does.
1: The big boss.
0: The big fella. If you have to drop Corey Wagner and Jager O'Meara, that's just...
3: They're in good nick.
0: They're in really
1: good
0: nick.
1: Then you've got Darcy. You got Sharp, who's potentially going to win a Sandover medal because he's just getting that much of the footy. And there's a couple of others in there.
0: Well, Sharp's been in amazing form.
1: Yeah,
0: can't do anything more. By the way, question about Darcy's WAFL form on the text line, 0437 221 0025, if you want to send us a text. In his past two games, 13 disposals, 36 hitouts, and 6 marks against West Coast. And his last game against Swans, 21 disposals, 28 hitouts, 4 marks. He is playing today for Peel Thunder. So, yes.
1: Against Scott Jones. He's Perth, isn't
0: it? Oh, yeah, of course.
1: So that'll be a good contest.
0: Yeah, 2:30, I think, from memory. We'll get another look down at Mandurah.
1: So he would have rucked against Matt Flynn 2 weeks ago, and he'll be up against Scott Jones, who's been on the Fremantle list. So they're qualified ruckmen.

0: Very solid. No late changes for Adelaide versus Melbourne. I wanted to talk just a little bit more. Disagree. Umpires do throw towards the centre circle angle if needed. Jeff, I'm not saying that that's not what they're supposed to do. I'm just saying I don't see it as much as we should do from our lofty position up on the sixth deck. So we can agree to disagree, and that's perfectly fine. We're not saying they should or shouldn't. Warren in Melbourne, Melville, sorry, put my teeth back in. It was an early start this morning at 3 a.m., I guarantee you. Morning, gents, love the show. You mentioned boundary throwing to all the recent conversation about player and umpire clashes, which is valid. Why don't we throw the ball in when there is a ball up anywhere near the perimeter of the ground? This would keep the umpire away from the players for a significant portion of what would have been ball ups. Regards, Warren of Melville. Well, I guess if they back over the boundary line, players aren't going to come from behind them if they throw it up. I agree with the decision about Daniel Rioli, who did make contact with the umpire, but there's no doubt, as far as I was concerned, I think it was Manor who was the Geelong player. He used the umpire as a screen, and they should almost ping him.
1: Oh, don't you get three warnings now?
0: Well, only if you make contact.
1: No, I think if you use... Okay, so the screen...
0: Well, there was no talk from anyone that there was any discussion that the Cats had been warned about not using the umpire as a screen. It was Rioli who got pinged. And then the Gold Coast got done $20,000 for a fifth umpire contact. Now, by the way, Andrew Brayshaw picked up a fine for umpire contact on the weekend as well. There's an argument to say, and I'd be interested in both of your thoughts, players can't run behind the umpire at all until he's out of the contest. So once it's thrown up, if there's an east-west line, you cannot go either side of that umpire. So you can't say that we're going to use it as a screen. And I've got no doubt, Muddy, you probably know this intricately, that players have been told, try to get away from the umpire and use them as a screen for the bloke
2: absolutely.
0: Who's chasing it out.
2: You're used to.
0: Yeah,
2: screen
0: absolutely.
2: Yourself around him.
0: So therefore, stop that from happening by not allowing players to run behind them at all until the umpire has cleared traffic. And that would stop that straight away. And I also think we've seen enough now that you can actually make a decision that a player, even if he doesn't touch the umpire, has had no intent than use the umpire as a screen, and they should get fined as well. It would stop instantly.
1: I'm happy with that.
0: Yeah.
2: Pardon myself, but I will tell you now that when you go forward, the third umpire in front of the play sits on the fat side, and that was a good point of reference as to where to lead.
0: Okay.
2: Kick it to the spare umpire inside 50,
1: okay.
2: Who's on the fat side, because no one goes there because the umpire's standing there. Mm. That's where the full forward used to lead. We used to use that as a point of reference.
0: Mm. Very good. That's what we had.
2: Tip for the punters out there. And
1: yes, good. That's a really good tip.
2: Saturday afternoon footy, kick to where they're, well, I don't know if they'll get there at amateur level, but they should do. So if you're coming down the wing, bang, straight towards the fat side where the umpire is, because no one's there and no one will get in his way because you're not allowed to touch them.
0: Speaking of the umpires in Thursday night, what's your thoughts on the Tracy pushing the goal square that disallowed Switter's goal? It's from Graeme of Jindalee. I thought it was ticky touchwood stuff. I didn't think there was much in it.
2: No, I... Yeah, that was one you could talk. But what about the Kolodashinov?
0: Kolodjasny.
2: Mm. God, that was just a nightmare. That was a brain fade.
0: It certainly was.
2: Jackson couldn't believe it.
0: This is Sports Talk. No late changes for Adelaide and Melbourne. We're going to the Adelaide Oval for the Crows against the Demons at 11 o'clock in about 11 minutes' time. Aaron Bryans will be leading the call, but we'll pause here on Sports Talk and come back with more of your thoughts in just a moment. 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
0: Awful news came through on Thursday about Tony Modra involved in that car crash in his cattle truck in SA. According to SA Health, he remains in a critical but stable condition in hospital. There's been plenty of reports that he's had surgery on his

0: cheek, his jaw, and his eye socket, but the injuries are no longer life-threatening. Obviously, he's always going to be known first and foremost as an Adelaide great, but he was Fremantle's first ever superstar, like genuine rock star at the Dockers. And if you don't remember, I want to take you now back to round 16, 1999, Fremantle's first ever derby win, and a bloke named Modra kicks six goals.
1: Drifting back is Callahan. Callahan slides like a base runner going to second, controlled it, kicks it down towards full forward Modra. Matty Modra, 30 metres out. That's the start they wanted. Goes to McManus. He's confronted there by Kemp. Spots Harding to the outer side. Harding's got it. Modra comes on the lead. The kick goes towards the pocket. Modra and McIntosh. Modra does brilliantly. Deep in the pocket. Impossible angle. What a goal! What a goal!
2: Unbelievable, freaky stuff.
1: Career milestone for Modra as he kicks from 15 metres out. 500 goals.
3: Well, Tony Modra's that player. That previous goal he kicked was just really wake up the Fremantle players and spark them into that real enthusiastic mode again. Goal number 500. He has been an outstanding player.
1: Modra going at number six. Right through the middle. 119 to 72. It's in the book. Today belongs to the Fremantle Dockers.
0: And while it did belong to the Dockers, those six goals from Tony Modra certainly helped the late, great Dennis Cometti. And did you recognise one of the expert voices there?
4: Yes, it was John Worsfold.
0: Well done.
5: See, I thought it was.
0: Yeah.
5: Also, I think might have kicked 10, which is still a record, their first win at the G, which so involved in two of the most pivotal games in their history, really. So he was a superstar.
4: Well, if you remember back to, I'm pretty sure it was round one against Geelong that year.
5: Yep.
4: He took an absolute blinder in the first quarter.
5: So three times mark of the year. Only Peter Knights has taken three marks of the year. So he's ahead of Gary Ablett Sr. in that regard. Also a goal of the year. So he was a highlights reel, but he was also a very good player.
0: He was an outstanding player. And
4: got me in 93.
5: Did he?
4: Oh, he took an absolute blinder. I took one in the elimination final over Kerry Jakovich, and then he took one against North over Mickey Martin with Glenn Archer hanging off his jumper in the goal square, and I got done. They had a phone vote that year. He kicked 100. He got about 4 million votes, and the rest of us got about 10 each.
0: Our thoughts with Tony Modra. Never forget what an influential part in Fremantle's history.
4: In all seriousness, hope Mods is back on track soon. Sounds positive from what we're hearing.
0: We'll get to our cause again in just a moment. Marty's in Geraldton. He's about to join us here on the program. If you want to get in the queue, 1300 221 0025. I did want to, of course, mention the West Coast Fever with an enormous game. Their minor semi-final on Sunday. They're up against the Mavericks. Seventh straight final series for the Fever. They'll need all the experience that they can lay their hands on to get a win over the Mavericks and hopefully continue on. The winner of this one on Sunday will play the loser of the Thunderbirds and the Vixens. And Liv Wilkinson spoke to our extra time team on Tuesday about Sunday's semi-final.
6: Yeah, and it's going to be a big job on the weekend, and we're going to have to string together a really clinical 60 minutes of netball to get over the line. But I think, again, sort of the vibe that we had last week, we really want to carry into this week, is actually really focusing on what we can do and what we do well. I think, as I said, I feel like last week was one of our best performances, so we want to really build on that and really just focus on us, and obviously with a tailored game plan towards Mavericks, because they're very different to the Vixens. But I think we're just going to hopefully build on our really clinical performance on the weekend and hopefully produce an even better game of netball.
0: Liv Wilkinson there from the West Coast Fever. Gents, says John, you didn't explain why the umpires, when throwing the ball in from the boundary, sometimes do it from the line and other times come in several metres. There's a simple answer for that, John. I'm not sure. Tune in Monday night. We'll ask Ray Chamberlain, because he does know the exact answer for that. Sorry, Muddy.
4: The weather can play a part.
0: Yeah, that's true too. I know they do have to throw it in a certain distance, and so therefore maybe the umpire thinks I need to come in a little bit more. I know that there was discussions about trying to ease congestion by coming in a bit more. You're not as close to the boundary line, which therefore means there is more space to operate in. But the specific answer, John, for why, as I did say, we
4: There'll be a number of reasons, and I reckon one of them will be individual.
0: Yeah, we'll find out for you on Monday. Tune in 7:45 on Extra Time here on 102.5 ABC Perth. Let's head to Gero and say good day to Marty. Hello, Marty.
7: Good morning, gents. Just wanted to ask what the West Coast got for Liam Ryan in the trade.
0: They got a second-round pick from St Kilda and they sent a third-rounder from the 2027 back the other way.
7: Is there a number on that second-round pick? Like, is it a high number or...?
4: Depends at the end of this year where they finish.
7: Okay. Yeah. So it's
4: On the draft order after the season qualifies.
0: So effectively, it'll hinge on where West Coast's second-round pick would be for the 2026 draft. So if West Coast finished right down the bottom, it's going to be a high second round pick. Yes. If they finish mid-table, it's going to be a mid-second round pick. There isn't a hard and fast number on it.
7: No worries. Thanks for that, gents.
0: Why do you ask, Marty? I'm intrigued.
7: Well, he's been running hot these last few weeks.
4: Yeah.
7: And he's had a fairly good year, a bit interrupted, I think. But even so, it was a friend of mine. We were discussing it and thought we should have got more.
4: No, I thought his time was up at West Coast, and I think he's just having a good run. He's still a qualified footballer, Liam, but I'm just not sure he was going to be around for West Coast next tilt, and that's the problem. You're going to give away a bit of quality football in the immediate future. But for long term, West Coast needed to do it.
5: It was a pretty bold move by Liam Ryan, out of his comfort zone.
0: Mm.
5: So I commend him for that, and I'm glad he's having a good
4: day. He looks like he's enjoying his footy, which is good for him because he wasn't here.
5: It's a good deal for St Kilda.
0: Yeah. Look, sometimes players just need a new challenge. They need to go to a new club, and I thought that was the right decision for him.
4: He wouldn't have got on the front bar if he was playing for West Coast. He's over in Melbourne with St Kilda, and he's on the front bar Wednesday night.
0: You're also on the front bar.
4: I did get a run.
0: Yeah, named in the utilities
5: team
0: of teams. There you were, right in the middle as well, mate.
4: In the guts,
0: yeah.
5: As he should be.
0: You wanted to have a little chat about East Coast bias, and I'm always keen to hear East Coast bias.
4: I've just noticed the bigger the games got around Australia, they just seem to be more Vic-centric. Garlow's comment about the plane flight was just so on point that it just lessens the disadvantage, but Gary and a few guys were arguing that it's made it better for them and all this sort of stuff. I'm thinking, you blokes just...
5: We're talking about the charters not being in the soft cap?
4: Yeah, well, just the actual effect of it.
5: Were they talking about this 12 months ago? No.
0: They've been doing it. Both clubs have been doing it since 2022.
5: It's funny how they're on top of the ladder and everyone's talking about it
4: now. Well, they think it's going to help us win in Melbourne. Mm. It's just going to help the players feel better, which may in turn give a 0.0001% of a feeling better, but it's just easier for the clubs to at the airports and stuff and get on their own plane and things like that.
0: What it means is if the disadvantage is worth 90 points of having to travel across to the other side of the country every second week, it brings it back by 2 points. But it's still an 88 disadvantage. Like, come on. It's just ridiculous.
4: I know, and they're having a whinge about it.
0: Oh, well, they're worried.
4: They are. And this is the same worry they had back in the early 90s.
0: Can't wait one day for Port versus Freo or West Coast versus Gold Coast in the grand final. And you go, you've got no links. No links here, anyone. Let's go to the Adelaide Oval. Sports Talk's closed. It's the Crows and the Demons.
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1: He's bowled. 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
1: He's bowled. 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
6: The Fraser freight train rolls into Western Sydney, already 4 from 4. Can the Carlton caretaker make it 5 from 5? Meanwhile, the Giants have been the masters of a late season run in recent years. If they're to do that again, they need to get moving. Welcome to the Sydney Showground. Ben Cameron in position to call all of the action alongside Ty Kennelly, the 2005 Premiership player, and Alicia Eva, the triple threat player, coach, analyst. We'll get to both of them in a moment. But Declan Burney's here for all of the action as well. Declan, always a treat to see you.
7: Yeah, great to be here. I feel like this is the wild card advertisement game. Both these teams would be, if there wasn't season over, you'd be using the classic mathematically a chance. Yeah. But GWS, they're out of the finals on percentage at the moment. And Carlton, like you say, 4 in a row. If they win today, they'll be equal with 10th. So plenty to play for. Carlton in form, and we saw what the Giants can do here against Brisbane a couple of weeks ago.
6: The fascinating thing about GWS has been their late season run. So you go back to last year, they won 9 out of 10 to finish. They won 7 in a row in the second half of the year in 24. And then in 2023, they were 4 and 8 before they won 11 of their next 13 en route to a prelim, which they lost by 1 point to the eventual premiers, Collingwood. So I remember being in the rooms post that game and Toby Green howling, sobbing after that defeat. So they can put it together late in the season. Ty Kennelly, always a treat to see you and that broad smile of yours. Can they do it again this year, GWS?
8: Yeah, look, they've been very inconsistent this year. Their best has been outstanding. You just haven't done it long enough. And that's been the problem with for the year for mine. You know, they've played quarters that have gone, they can beat anyone in the competition. And then there have been quarters where anyone in the competition can beat them. That's the challenge for this football team right here. Now, I'll give it, they've had a lot of injuries throughout the year. At different times, the best have been out, which is very, very challenging. And you don't want to be relying on history. Sometimes you can continue to rely on what's happened in the past. Well, you need to actually get to work and get it done. And I think disappointing finish last week, the last 10, 15 minutes of that game against St Kilda, you'd expect the maturity of the Giants to get over the line. It didn't happen. That's worrying signs. And Carlton, obviously, off the back of a bye with that momentum, with a new coach. And I've been involved myself with a new coach. When a new coach comes in and the excitement and the way they're playing reminds me an awful lot with the shift that we had with Rocket and Ruzzi, where he just went, go and play, boys. Just take the game on. It's exhilarating, it's exciting, it's offensive, and that's what

0: Can't not playing their footy, isn't it?
1: Absolutely. I mean, it's been compared a little bit to when Roosie took over at Sydney. I should have asked the GWS person about the Giants as well. I mean, you are too now, Tiger, as well. Got two GWS Giants people, but...
2: Got a Blues.
1: former Giants captain, Alicia Eva. What's the sense you're getting about a late-season run, so many injuries in the early part of the year? Can they do it again?
3: Yeah, look, it's been really interesting. I've been, you know, heavily involved in the Giants program the last few seasons, and when the Giants have kind of been in this lull, there's always still been a quiet confidence that if the Giants can go back to system and play that consistently, and Tiger used the word consistency, then they're winning more games than they're losing. And I think that's been the frustrating part for Adam Kingsley. Oh, you know, there's been injuries as well, but just that the lack of consistency. He's probably been tearing his hair out in this mid part of the season. But this is a really, really important game for the Giants today, for both clubs. But, you know, there's been a quiet confidence that the Giants have been able to come home strong in the back half of the season, but that means getting a win today.
1: Let's go to the fifth member of our team sitting between the benches, Phil Pryor. Welcome.
4: Yeah, g'day crew. The Giants are celebrating the diversity of their Western Sydney community for their cultural heritage series clash. So culture's being celebrated out there today and celebrated with pride in the stands, which adds great vibrance to the showground in what's this family-friendly time slot as well. A good crowd in, good football conditions too. A cooling 20 degrees at present. A bit breezy but dry as we approach sunset. It's a good vibe as excitement builds, crew.
1: Thank you for that. Both of the teams just making their way into position at the moment as the lights flicker, as they do at every venue around the place now, like a rave before we get started here at the showground. It's been a vibe out here today with that multicultural festival for the Giants. There's been an Iron Maiden tribute band. It has all been happening here at the showground. Carlton and GWS, two teams hoping to springboard into their second half of the year. You're with Declan Byrne.
5: Early tap the way of Briggs. Giants running to the left of your radio dial, but at the ground, at the source, as per usual, Cripps. Hands off to Jagger Smith. Throws the quick kick inside 50. Mackay had front position. Spoiled late was Taylor. Back in for his third game. Comes loose to Whitfield. Hands it off to Harvey Thomas. Tries to get round one. Doesn't. Handball is Aaron. And so Oliver has to apply a tackle, which was high. Cottrell, one of the ins, with the free kick.
1: Sets it up towards full forward, looking for a marker, but back there, Himmelberg. Great defensive mark at fullback for GWS. There's that long-term deal. At the Homebush end of the ground. Exiting kick, out towards the wing. Up they go. Coming down with it, Angwin. Nice contested mark. He's just settled in recent times, Ryan Angwin. 23 now, he retreats, goes back to Wyden. Giants in their back pocket, moves it on to Ash. EJ Witten medalist in the State of Origin game. He's wearing the navy blue on that occasion, gets around an opponent, kicks it to Briggs, who juggles it, balances it on the back of his bonce, and then regathers it to take the mark, centre-half back. No score through the opening minute.
5: There might be a few World Cup references. That was like watching Zidane or something, yeah. But I don't think Briggs was intentionally controlling it. The kick came to Harvey Thomas. He plays on with his left foot up towards left half forward in the direction of Daniels. And marking that is Green in front. Juggled it. Oh, they're not going to pay the mark. Thought he might have taken it just in front. And they're going to say that it went out. And it's a lasso free kick to Toby Green. Just beyond 50. Short kick inside. Brent Daniels is standing all on his own.
2: It does look greasy, doesn't it? You know, this twilight time slot can be challenging as a player when you think it's dry enough and it's actually quite... It's not. It's just a bit of dew settling into it. And I know Giants have tried Lockie Ash and on board, but, you know, you saw an example there of his drive. Just takes the man on the mark. He's 30 metres out and gives him some rebound. And this guy playing on ball has been super, hasn't he, Alicia?
5: Such a frustrating year for him last year, but he is settling into the midfield rotation at the moment and goes forward to kick the first goal of the day. Brent Daniels gets the Giants to one straight six. Carlton yet to score. We've played 2 minutes. Saturday footy here on ABC Sport, and your experts are Alicia Eva and Ty Canelli.
3: Yeah, it was a really nice finish from Brent Daniels there. And look, he probably doesn't often get to take uncontested chess marks inside the forward 50, particularly when he's playing forward. But he's started this game like he has the last few games on ball, and I'm likely assuming he's going to spend the majority of time on ball. He's actually matched up on Sam Walsh, and on that occasion, Walsh just switched off momentarily defensively, as midfielders can sometimes do when they they get back into their defensive 50, they're looking to cover space more so than a man.

0: So Brent Daniels just snuck into a pocket of space then and takes an easy uncontested mark and finishes brilliantly.
1: Four coaches' votes last week for Brent Daniels. Also the number one pressure player in the comp since round 11. Back in the middle, Pitnet palming it down. No clearance for the goal kicker. Daniels comes back to Pitnet of the Blues. He'll give it out to Walsh. Running laterally, now backtracking. Handball to Jagger-Smith, who flicks it on to Florent. Gets it moving to Cripps. Cripps can kick inside 50. The Blues looking for a marker. Spoiled away by Himmelberg. Bouncing ball, tracking it back. Cottrell, he slaps it through. And it'll be a minor score. So the Blues off the mark with that behind. GWS 1 straight 6, Carlton 1 behind, 3.5 played.
2: Himmelberg already have an influence on back. You know, if you're a Carlton Football Club, trying to get something on him, get him away from those injuries.
3: Oh, Whitfield puts himself under some pressure. Had to do a little U-turn in the goal square after he played on. Finds Sam Taylor and then runs past Taylor to get the kick. Down the line to Himmelberg, the man you're talking about, but cruising across in front was Cowan. Takes the intercept mark on the wing, a couple of metres in from the boundary line for Carlton. Cowan, low kick, inside 50 to a huge pack of players again, but cruising in front with ease is McGovern. He marks 48 metres out on a slight angle.
0: Yeah, it looked like the ball almost kind of dropped suddenly, and it, I think Connor Iden may have had the initial matchup. Sam Taylor standing the mark at the moment, but it just dropped very kindly for McGovern there, and he ends up taking an uncontested mark.
3: He was kicking practice shots from here in the pregame. And the last one I saw, he hit the left-hand post. It swung that way. So he's kicking from right on 50. Starts it out on the left behind post. And down there, it's going to fall short. Up for grabs, 8 or 9 players there. Falls into the hands of Ainsworth. Swinging round on his right with a snap across his body from the tight angle. And that is the first Carlton goal. Ben Ainsworth makes it 1-1-7 to 1 straight 6. Blues by a point. We've played 5 minutes.
2: A bit of coach killers, aren't they, when they're long deep and it's on the line almost at the point post. That should be rushed through or at least out of bounds. And I'm not too sure which Giants player had the football in his hands, picked up the ground ball and just handballed it straight in. Ainsworth.
0: Ryan Angwin,
2: was it? Yeah. And sometimes he's under pressure and he's conscious, obviously, you're not rushing out of bounds. So he's kind of, there's a bit of pressure on him, to be fair, but it's a nice finish from Ainsworth.
1: Joined the Blues from one of the other expansion clubs, Gold Coast, 158 games there, and come down to Carlton and going at a goal a game through 14 in season 2026. Saturday footy on ABC Sport. Restart in the middle. Pitnet wins the tap, holding free kick. It'll go the way of the Giants. Canelio takes the advantage, drives it deep to full forward. Dean spoils away from Cabman. Dirksen's at the fall of the ball at fullback. Handball to Haynes. A couple of former Giants combining. Clearing kick. Big fly from Daniels. The little man gets up and takes the mark. Juggles it down left half forward here for GWS. Kicks towards centre half forward and finds Himmelberg.
2: Oh, 50.
3: Front of the square. Oh. Someone came from behind him and they knew they were nervous. It's just going to be beyond Himmelberg. So he kicks it to the hot spot. Tap down towards Bedford. He has a snap on goal, but it's near side.
2: Had a bit more time though, didn't he, Toby? That's a gimme, really, for somebody's ability in that part of the ground.
3: 7 apiece, 6.5 minutes in, Saturday footy here on ABC Sport.
2: Isn't confidence an amazing thing for you? Yeah. Pete Daniels is taking hangers.
0: You don't see that often from Brett Daniels.
1: Newman, his kick dribbles out wide and Haynes has to touch it before it crosses the boundary line. In the end, I think he knocked it inside 50, so just inside the attacking 50 here for GWS. Scoreboard end of the ground.
2: Looking forward to seeing Cripps and Oliver, two consistent footballers, last month of football getting after it.
1: Briggs palms it down in their direction. Oliver can't take it cleanly. Walsh emerges with the footy for Carlton. On their back flank, off to Newman. Snaps around the corner. And it works out nicely for Akers, who gives it to the run of Walsh. Now they're away, the Blues. Cripps loops a handball back to Walsh. To Mackay in the middle. He'll kick deep for Carlton towards McGovern. Outpointed by Iden. I think he won a free kick. He took the mark anyway. GWS with the football at fullback. Scores level 1-1-7 apiece.
0: Isn't it? Great, very impressive it? Defender, Connor Iden. You know, if he's not in a great position, he's at least halving the contest, but on that occasion, able to take the mark.
3: Looks to his left and finds Ash, who goes quickly to Laverty. Marks inside 50. And he has to play on. up the line in the direction of Hogan, who needs a big game at the moment. Kingsley very public, saying maybe we went too early on him. Dropped that mark, keeps it in, handballs it to Whitfield, tied up against the boundary line. Whitfield's handball is messy, and Carlton turn it over. Jagger-Smith lowers the eyes. What a kick. Great delivery, and Mitch McGovern marks just inside the 50. He will kick on a very tight angle. Have his second shot for goal this game already.
2: They're the ones that Jesse takes, you know, the clunks, the one-on-ones that we just haven't seen. They're the ones he needs to take just for his confidence himself, but also as a player kicking it to him. The last 2 years, players are just kicking him knowing that he's going to mark him.
3: He's just not in the zone, is he, at the moment? Mitch McGovern, though, second shot on goal. First one was hung out to the left. This one starts a little bit straighter, but it's still hooking away, and it'll fall short, and this time the Giants don't make the same mistake twice. They punch it through for a behind. So Carlton lead by one. It's 8-7, 8 minutes in to this clash here at the Sydney Showground. The Giants trailing the Blues.
0: The thing that's standing out to me at the moment, so that kick goes long to Jesse Hogan, and he doesn't take the mark. The ball hits ground level, and the Blues just have better representation and then better balance, and they're winning this handball chain game out of contest.
1: The Giants have turned it over. Blues with it half forward. Walsh kicking laterally. Finds Hayward. Hayward looks into the pocket for Carlton. A lateral lead, and the mark taken wide out.
2: Ooh.
1: He's trying to claim that he's got it in the field of play here.
2: Was wide, wasn't it? We had a good angle on it, didn't we?
1: Yeah, Kemp turned around nervously towards the umpire as if to check, but has been paid the mark. 40 metres out, hard up against the boundary line, right half forward.
2: Confident. Very confident. Tough kick from here.
1: He didn't look confident about the mark infield.
2: No.
1: Brody Kemp. Acute angle, right half forward, drop punt, starts narrow, coming back and just missing. Couldn't quite bring it back enough. Carlton 139, GWS 117. We've played 10 minutes opening term, Saturday footy on ABC Sport.
2: He wouldn't be the first footballer, Benny, to try and bluff an umpire. It's going to continue for as long as they're in the game.
3: Whitfield again puts himself under pressure. He went left and then just stopped. Didn't like what he saw up the line because there was a host of Blues there. One of them is Wade Dirksen, who takes a nice contested mark. Hands it off quickly to Cottrell. He lowers the eyes, just gets it over the top of Mackay. So Giants are led off here. Oliver picks up the loose footy, gives it to Iden. He kicks it towards Cadman, but trailing him closely. Nice defence from Dean. Ball goes out of bounds inside 50 at left forward flank. Sorry, in the Blues attacking arc.
2: Yeah, just a bit of all sorts at the moment of kicking. That's a kick to Harvey Thomas, 1v3 from a kick-in, you know, just a planning and preparation on actually your setups itself, and probably Lockie picking the wrong decision which way he's going.
1: Briggs swats it away. It works out for Brown, and the Giants are released off half-back to Bedford through the middle onto Stringer. Kicks deep. Hogan on the back lead. The ball will sit for him. Gathers in the pocket. Dribbles it home. That is the Orange Tsunami. From the back flank to the forward pocket and through the major opening. The Giants take back the lead. 2-1-13, plays 1-3-9. 11 minutes into the opening term, Ty Kennelly and Alicia Reba.
0: Well, you called it, Ben. It was the first time we've really seen that tsunami from half-back today. And the ball ends up in the hands of, I think it was Toby Bedford,
2: yep,
0: who uses his speed and just puts the ball out to space. Sometimes Jesse Hogan doesn't need it in the air if there's a big pocket of space he can work into, and he was unopposed. I think Wade Dirksen, an old ex-teammate of his, was fighting down there 2v1. And Hogan picks it up here, and I guess you expect AFL footballers to kick that dribble goal every day of the week. So, first show of the tsunami today. I think the Blues have been on top around contest and their handball chain game numbers. As I mentioned, they're using the ball really cleanly, Carlton. So Giants be breathing a sigh of relief just to get one back there.
2: There's a lot going on with Jesse's hands. He's looking at his hands consistently. You put grip on your hand sometimes. There's a lot going on. He's consistently looking at him the last 5 or 6 minutes.
3: Free kick out of the middle goes the way of George Hewitt against Brent Daniels, who was miffed. Said he was holding me too. Hewitt, straight down route one to the middle. Inside 50, Sam Taylor spoils Laverty. At the front was Aaliyah. Handballs to Cornelio. He was tackled, shrugged it. Kicked around the corner to a one-on-one. Nice play from Callum Brown, who instead of taking possession, tapped it to Toby Green. His handball to Cornelio just hit the deck. So they turn it over in the middle of the ground here. Blues have possession. Oh, Florent burns one. No, Thomas catches him and affects the kick. Great play from Harvey Thomas. Intercept in the defence by Laverty. And he's staying down for a second here, but he took the intercept mark to stop that attack from the Blues.
0: So the Giants on the last two passages of play have been outnumbered in their forward 50. So right now, Jake Stringer has no opponent. So there's no Carlton defender that's actually identified that. They're just very lucky, Carlton, that they've turned the ball over in the middle of the ground.
1: Giants work it to the logo. Harvey Thomas goes in again, spins into trouble court, holding the ball. So one all, Harvey Thomas on tackles for and against in this game. Carlton quickly work it through hands. Cottrell gives it off to Hayward, who kicks inside 50. Can't find the target. Out the back, Laverty gathers for the men in orange. Off to Angwin. Now Ash, exiting kick. Moves it towards the wing, looking for Bedford, who drops the mark, but recovers quickest, and the Giants in possession again.
3: And he runs inboard and has the flying Finn sprinting past him. Handballs forward to Callum Brown. He splits two Blues. Is it to Thomas on his left foot, out wide to Cadman, who marks still two kicks from goal on this western wing. On that left foot to a leading Stringer who is all on his own. Alicia Eva called it 30 seconds ago that he didn't have an opponent. He must be laughing. He ran in, took the mark, and he'll kick for goal from 40 metres.
0: Yeah, I was watching that play unfold, and the Carlton defenders are all playing 10, 15 metres in front of their forwards. And if that ball's in their forward 50, that's fine. You don't need to be standing next to your forward, but as that ball's transitioning quickly, you can't afford that space. But on that occasion, Jake Stringer had no opponent.
3: So he lines up on a pretty serious angle. He'll kick from 42 metres. Their leading goal kicker in 2026. It's swinging back, and it's just not enough. Just to the right of the right goal post. Extend their lead to 5 points. It's 14 plays nine, 14 minutes into the first quarter.
2: They've got involved in the handball chain a small bit, and I don't know whether it's a high half back being really aggressive with their ability to move the ball, and that's where they've got caught out going forward with the ball, and that turnover and a live play is really hurting them. And the rebound, it's Carlton, it's, which allows Stringer to be deep free, but yeah, they need to be better with their off-ball run coming from the other side of the ground and the winger. And I think Harry McKay was the one who was trying to drop back as a ruckman.
1: Carlton from the kick-in into a short kicking game. Now Hewitt releases Dirksen. He'll kick into the middle of the ground. Hayward does well to win it. Or does he? Gives away a free kick. So the gloved Angwin to receive it for GWS in the middle of the showground. Assesses his options. Thumps it long. Shallow inside 50. Cadman outnumbered. Brings it down. Daniels rows beautifully. Off to Cornelio. Left foot shot on goal. Ugly and into the post. Ugly and nearly effective, but not quite. The Giants lead by one straight kick. 2-3, 15 plays, 1-3-9, quarter hour mark.
2: It's really smart, boy. Cadman there, it's all the ability just to get the ball to the front of the contest. I think it was Harvey Thomas who crumbed in a lot of actual contest itself to win the contest and get the handball off the Cogs. Good to see Cogs back also.
3: Newman finds Walsh inside 50, who takes his time. Doesn't like anything up the ground, so he veers to his right. Still deep in their defensive arc, Dirksen marks. Bedford offering him room in front, telling him to play on, which he does. Wide to Akers, too wide. Out on the full. Akers stuck his left arm at it, but it was in vain. Ho, Harvey Thomas has the kick, and once again, there is space galore inside 50. This time, the beneficiary is Jesse Hogan,
0: who is the direct opponent of Wade Dirksen, who did kick the ball out on the full. I mean, it is a good story, Wade Dirksen. He'd been on the Giants list 3 or 4 years.
3: 50-odd VFL games, yeah, couldn't get a go.
0: Couldn't get a go at AFL level. I think he was back home in the NT when he got a call to come down and be a train-on with Carlton, and then he was elevated to their senior list. But, yeah, a few of the Giants boys would know a lot about Dirks.
3: He was put under pressure this week, Jesse Hogan, by his own coach in the public eye. He's kicked one goal in the first quarter. He can't make it two. 2-4-16, plays 1-3-9. 7-point lead the way of the home side. Giants leading the Blues as we hit 17 minutes.
1: He did look short of a gallop last week, Jesse Hogan. Newman with the kick in, going out very wide, and Harry McKay working up the ground takes a nice mark. Lekalia right there with him. Lekalia only played 46% of game time last week, was doing running post-game. McKay kicks up to a contest on the wing. Off the hands of Cripps, he brings it down, but the Giants are there through Whitfield. Handball to Cornelio, backtracking at centre-half back. Feeds the handball out wide to Finn Callahan.
3: On his left foot, the dangerous kick into the middle is too hot. Goes over the top, and Jagger Smith marks it. Short kick to Akers, just next to the bullseye. He unloads, likes a deep option. The run comes from the side from Taylor Byrne, but he's outmarked by Sam Taylor. And handballs off to Finn Callahan. Thinks about the handball, throws it on his boot, and screws off the side. That might be the worst kick Finn Callahan has ever done in his AFL career. That's out in the full. Carlton will bring it back in.
1: And the quick kick from Evans into the pocket. Kemp marks. Got up and took it. 20 out. 2 metres in from the boundary line in the right forward pocket.
2: I think that the turnover in the middle of the ground before, and had, which doesn't often happen, is rattled Finn Callahan. And then he had Lockie Whitfield handball, which got closed on, and then he was closed on the kick. So it was a
3: nearly missed his
2: interesting
3: boot.
2: 20 seconds for him.
1: He's had a sider from this pocket, Brody Kemp. Mm. That was a drop punt from further out. This is much closer. Left foot snap is narrow. Same as the drop punt from further out. Couple of chances for Brody Kemp. Giants by one straight kick, 18 played first term.
3: Connor Iden in the goal square, proudly representing his Ghanaian heritage. He's done a couple of stories on it. Went back to his father's homeland in the off-season. Cultural Heritage Series game here today. Nice photo shoot during the week. He is kicking long to Lekalir, who spills the mark, goes to ground, and Lekalir has another crack. Doesn't pick it up on first go. Smith spills it to Cornelio for the Giants. Handball forward to Brent Daniels. Might have been taken high. So a free kick to Daniels in the center square. And he looks left and right, patiently assessing his options. The shortest one is Angwin. He finds him on the edge of the center square. Just about every player ahead of him, Ryan Angwin, moves out towards his left like he likes to do. Deep entry, Briggs gets rid of his opponent, rises high, just went over the top of him, so Carlton will clear through Cowan.
1: Kick up towards the wing, Laverty best placed out the back, Kemp right there with him, Laverty tracks it, handballs over his head to Taylor, Giants go back the other way, off to Daniel, slips over, caught by Cottrell, handballs out of play, Lasso free kick. Good pressure from Matt Cottrell. Inclusion this week. He wants to stay in. Well, that's off the kick on the 45. It's a good one for Hewitt. So Carlton in attack. Hewitt's kick. Knocked right into the middle of the ground, but it works out. Mark taken by Haywood in the middle of the showground.
3: Will Haywood, bit of a different role under Fraser. He's been moved up to a wing. So he's getting a bit of ball inside 50. Delivers to Mackay, who held space and dived as he took the mark. I don't think it's been paid. Lekalir is saying it was dropped. A couple of umpires don't know what to do, so they're going to play the safe game and say, it hit the ground, we will have a ball up. Left forward pocket, Carlton end. Briggs taps it towards the boundary. Cadman was there first, but he spilt it. Cripps to Haywood by hand, to Cottrell by hand. It hit the deck. He got it on the half volley, and Briggs met him. Buried into the turf. Briggs, he doesn't miss when he tackles. Ball up inside 50 again for Carlton.
1: Briggs punches it away. Haywood takes it for the Blues, though. Off towards Hewitt, who gives it back to Haywood. He's dispossessed. Regathers, though. Gets the handball away into the muck. Chera makes it his for Carlton. He'll kick to full forward, looking for a marker. Taylor's back there, drops it. Last line. Recovers for the Giants. Off to Himmelberg. Floating clearing kick. Newman underneath it. Marks for Carlton. Wants to go quickly too. Pokes it back inside 50. And Eisen marks. So 47 out. 3 metres in from the boundary line. Very tight angle right half forward.
2: Yeah, just a bit of ball use from the Giants coming out a couple of times on from the D50, turning it over and getting caught in a repeat entry. It's hard to set up behind the ball when it's turned over so quickly. And it's shallow kicks and your exits can hurt you, as we've seen.
1: So the NGA prospect playing game number 5. Right side for a left footer. His drop punt is tugged. He misses to the right hand side. Giants lead 5 points. Time on in this first term. Saturday footy on ABC Sport.
2: Yeah, they've got 15 inside 50s, no counting. One goal, so it's going to clean up their efficiency. Shots at goal, obviously.
3: It's 2-4, plays 1-5. So either team could have a 4-goal lead if they were kicking straight. Instead, both teams inaccurate. Oh. Laverty in the pocket, up the line. Brown's there as well as Briggs. Briggs gets one hand on it, parries it to himself and takes on the second grab in front of Mackay. About 80 metres from his defensive goal. Couple in from the boundary line. Long kick towards Stringer and Alir. Alir's all on his own. That's simple. Stringer just blocked the space. Yeah, nice Alir block. Took it. 80 metres out. Oh, and that's a poor kick. He was trying to go deep. Instead, it went sideways, and George Hewitt takes the intercept mark. Carlton break out the far side.
1: Off to Dirksen. He moves it up towards the logo. Finds Ainsworth.
0: They've done well to slow them up here, though, the Giants. Oh, no. 50-metre penalty.
1: So was it Gothard or was it Stone who was the offending party? Gothard was...
2: I think it was Stone, but...
1: Yeah. Stone sort of saunters off looking disappointed.
2: Looks guilty, doesn't he?
1: Yep. So the mark is set 35 metres out, slight angle to the left.
0: I'm waiting to see the replay, but...
1: Gothard was off to the side. I'm not sure whether it was him or whether it was Stone, but either way, Ben Ainsworth. Can he take the chance for Carlton? His drop punt is missing.
2: Oh.
1: They've been inaccurate, the Blues. They're 1-6-12. GWS 2-4-16, a four-point lead to the home side. 23 minutes played in the opening term.
0: I was going to say, it's just that pocket that's been giving them grief, where all their shots have been coming from, but that one was... little angle on it.
3: Giants sharing the kick outs. Himmelberg plays on and goes long. Nice mark from Lekalir.

0: Giants sharing the kick outs. Himmelberg plays on and goes long. Nice mark from Lecalier. Running past him is Stone. Gets the handball and gives it to Finn Callahan. Forward handball to Toby Green. 65 metres out. They've gone end to end. He just tried to get too cute, but the free kick has been paid. Pitnet came forward. Not sure what that was for. A let off for Toby Green.
1: Not too sure what he's for at all.
2: Jesse Hogan's by himself.
0: 60 metres out. Green points to the pocket. He's going to deliver there towards Hogan. Oh, well done from McGovern, who was one-on-one. Hogan was so concerned with McGovern that he grabbed his arm. Free kick the way of the Blues, who are trailing the Giants by 4 points at the 24-minute mark. Saturday footy here on ABC Sport.
2: He did really well to get back there, McGovern, but...
1: He runs and jumps at that, doesn't he, yeah. Normally?
2: Yeah. Hogan?
1: Yeah.
3: To Claremont Products out of the WAFL, Hogan and McGovern.
4: Here we go, our weekly WAFL, so it's on ABC Radio.
3: I like that. Biggie. McGovern moves it on towards Newman, who kicks long to a contest. I've got to take care of it when Spriggy's not here. Let's go down to the boundary.
5: Yeah, just before Jesse Hogan went back out there, he was dealing right in front of me with a hand issue, having his pinky finger taped to another one, and it looks quite painful. I reckon it could be bothering him, so worth keeping an eye on.
3: Saw him biting one of his nails while he was out there as well, so he's got a little pull on one of his fingers as Carlton get the GWS get the clearance, but Carlton take it back through Chera. GWS by 4 points.
4: Maybe we should get him a fidget.
0: Yeah. Wouldn't that be funny if it was out next week, Hogan, with an ingrown? Carlton up the wing. They go inside 50. It lands short of Eisen. Spilling it is Ash. Puts himself under pressure. Handballs into traffic. Himmelberg had two men basically attached to him. Hospital pass and tackled 55 metres out of the Carlton goal.
4: A bit scrappy, isn't it, the game?
0: Oh,
4: the water itself, you know, just
0: scrappy, inaccurate.
4: Yeah.
0: Briggs v. Pitnet. No tap. Comes the way of Carlton. Smith. He gives it to Walsh and then to Florin. Big high kick inside 50. It was landing short. Laverde read the drop of the ball best. Takes the intercept mark in front of McGovern for the Giants, who lead by four still. We've played 25 minutes.
4: I just feel the Giants had better looks at going forward. They haven't executed in the final entry, but can't have had the momentum in the front half of the ground. But the Giants defenders look very comfortable.
0: Inside 50s, 15-8 to Carlton.
4: But it still looks like they're not concerned. You do that, the defenders for the Giants, I'm saying, sorry.
2: Harry Himmelberg started the game really well. Laverde's taking that intercept mark. It's just, as you said, Tig, the Giants just look messy on that last kick going inside forward 50.
3: Briggs brings it down from the throne on the wing. Harvey Thomas to Daniels, who tries to give it back to him. Walsh pinches it for the Blues. He's handballed away because he's back into the rubble. Thomas, he was clipped by Pitnet. Having a sneaky good year, Harvey Thomas.
4: Just too consistent. You speak about consistency. Does everything right there, kids.
3: Giants ball onto Clayton Oliver to Ash, and they're moving laterally across the middle of the ground. And they've still got it on the logo here through Stone.
2: They've still got a plus one in their forward 50 now.
0: Stone
2: Carlton
0: decides.
2: Getting back, but too often, I mean, if Carlton can slow the Giants' ball movement up, it's fine. But too often, Giants are finding themselves a plus one.
0: Goes wide to Fonte, who delivers inside 50. Hogan this time was being held. So he will get the free kick, dive for the mark in the right forward pocket. They're a bit too wary of him. So let's see how this troublesome hand holds up here with an after-the-siren shot at goal. He will start outside the field of play. It's only a 35-metre kick, but the angle is the difficulty. An inaccurate first quarter from both teams. Opens the angle just a touch, just enough, on his right foot, on the right-hand side. Zero angle, and he hits the post. Story of the first quarter. It'll be 2-5-17 to 1-6-12. A five-point lead to the Giants. We saw three goals. The two to the Giants were Brent Daniels and that man, Jesse Hogan. And the solitary Blues goal, Ben Ainsworth. So 17-12 on quarter time here on ABC Sport.
3: 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Saturday footy on ABC Sport. Plenty more to come. The second term is up next.
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0: Marking that is Green in front. Juggled it. Oh, they're not going to pay the mark. Thought he might have taken it just.

0: in front. And they're going to say that it went out, and it's a lasso free kick to Toby Green. Just beyond 50, short kick inside. Brent Daniels is standing all on his own. Such a frustrating year for him last year, but he is settling into the midfield rotation at the moment and goes forward to kick the first goal of the day. Brent Daniels kicking from right on 50, starts it out on the left behind post. And down there, it's going to fall short. Up for grabs, 8 or 9 players there. Falls into the hands of Ainsworth, swinging around on his right with a snap across his body from the tight angle. And that is the first Carlton goal.
1: Greg Swanson away, it works out for Brown, and the Giants are released off half-back to Bedford through the middle, onto Stringer, kicks deep, Hogan on the back lead. The ball will sit for him, gathers in the pocket, dribbles it home. That is the Orange Tsunami.
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1: So GWS by 5 points at the first break. Saturday footy on ABC Sport. As I mentioned, 3-11 the two teams combined for in that opening stanza. Ty Kennelly, the 2005 Premiership Swan, and Alicia Eva, the triple threat player coach analyst, to tell us how it all happened in that opening term.
4: Well, I'll kick us off. I mean, looking at some of the numbers here, it looks like the Carlton mids are getting their hands on it around the contest. Jagger Smith with the 10, Sam Walsh 9. And then the Giants midfielders don't really come into it until Brent Daniels with the 6 disposals. It just looks like it's a game that's kind of being rebounded across half back. Will Hayward's been really, he's been busy on the wing. And from a Giants perspective, it's all the backs that are kind of accumulating numbers. And that's because of the weight of entries Carlton had. I don't have the inside 50s in front of me. You might be able to help me out, Declan.
0: 18-12 to the Blues.
4: Yeah, and in the first half of that quarter, it was mostly all Blues. They just couldn't convert the big score. 1-6, they were inaccurate. A lot of the shots were coming from almost over the boundary line, so they were very, very wide shots on goal, and they weren't able to capitalise on any of that. But we mentioned it's been a bit of a scrappy game. The Giants certainly had opportunities going forward, but it was that last kick going inside 50 or that last handball that would be smothered, or they'd run themselves into trouble, or Lekalee has an opportunity to drive the ball deep inside 450 but turns it over in the corridor, and then Carlton go back the other way, quick rebound across half back. So, yeah, it's an arm wrestle, but it's certainly not a pretty arm wrestle. Yeah. It's pretty scrappy.
5: Yeah, it is, and there's not much contest. You know, I think, what is it, 8 tackles to 7 in the game itself. I know it's a quarter of football, but that just seems turnover from both teams. You know, and the inefficiency of Carlton going inside forward 50 has been very evident. No, that's also got to be contribution of the Giants defenders and their ability to actually defend. And we saw numerous examples, Connor Oden, Taylor Himmelberg obviously intercepting their ability to defend. But and the inefficiency of the Giants on their rebound. You know, Harry Himmelberg has turned over a couple, Whitfield's turned over a couple. Which allows obviously quick repeat entries for Carlton. But scrappy affair. I think the Giants have messed up quite a few going forward. It looked like they're out, and we've called it, and Alicia's called it out a couple of times. Well, they've had a couple of forwards free inside their forward 50, and if the Giants are cleaner with their handballs or their ball just coming through the middle of the ground, they'll score a lot easier. And we saw obviously Jesse's going one, running back towards goal. That clearly is a tactic for the Giants, which everyone knows about. But we saw Toby turn over one. We've turned over a couple in the Giants in the middle of the ground. So if they use the ball, the Giants a bit more efficiently, you think if they're cleaner, they'll score easier. We're not counting her in the contest itself as far as having some territory footy.
4: And just one to note, I think Kieran Briggs has been working really hard from a Giants midfield perspective. Clayton Oliver's only had the 2 disposals, so I have to watch a little bit closer and see if he's got a tag running with him, but he hasn't had a lot of the footy yet, Clayton Oliver.
5: Or Cripps, you know, Cripps has had 5, you know, so I don't know whether they're actually bouncing off each other. I've seen him a couple of times at throw-ins, but they're not on each other's centre bounces, you know, but it certainly is a watch. You know, he's been very, very consistent, if not leading the BNF for, is he on for his 5th BNF? He's had 4, hasn't he, at Melbourne?
0: Yep.
5: Jesus, not bad, is it?
1: Yep.
4: Adam Kingsley looks very animated on this scoreboard replay at the moment.
1: I spoke on the ABC AFL Daily pod during the week, which you can get wherever you get your pods, 5 drops per week, 5 different flavours.
0: It's a great pod.
5: Nice plug.
1: But
5: mean pod.
1: 31 disposals, 8 clearances, 15 contested possessions are Clayton Oliver's averages this year. The only time he's done that for an entire year was 2022. In that year, he won the Coaches Award. Mm. So, best player, according to the coaches. He was all Australian, and he won his 4th best and fairest at Melbourne. This year, he's 14th at the moment in the Coaches Award. My theory on all of that is that in 2022, it was about contest and clearance. Now it's about speed and skill.
5: Yep.
1: Is that a fair assessment as to why?
5: Well, that's where Daniels is in there. That's where Dekos is, the value of these speedy smalls inside and centre bonds, where the game was a bit more contest orientated. The handball chain and handball meters gains is a big part to play in that, you know, but it has been a shift. He goes under the radar, as does Cripps at times, you know, when that on inside under player. But yeah, it's been a shift in footy, today's footy, hasn't it?
1: Certainly has. Even, you know, 2023 when Carlton made that run to the prelim, they were playing in a similar game style, but
5: it's a long time ago now, 4 years in footy. It's a long time in footy. It's gone.
1: All about damage at the moment. Second quarter underway. Giants by 5 points. Jagger Smith with the takeaway. Kick into the forward pocket here for the Blues. Gathered by McGovern. Gives it off to Kemp. Snaps it back to Fulford. Eisen goes up. Spoiled away by Fonte. Bounces back to Eisen. He's got nowhere to go on a ball up. 30 out from the attacking goal here for the Blues. The scoreboard end in the second term.
0: Giants leading by 5 at quarter time. Dangerous spot here for the home side. Tap down. Oh, no. Fonte's gone for the big don't argue. And instead, the argument has come back with interest. George Hewitt rarely misses a tackle. Fonte took on the wrong fella. And Hewitt will kick for goal 30 metres out right in front.
5: I had a bit to do with this man in Sydney when he was at the Swans for a while. I don't think I've seen a footballer prepare better than this man as far as what you need to do to become an AFL footballer and get the most out of himself. It's incredible the work that he does as a footballer. And there's a lot right, Georgie. Unfortunately, he's not a great set shot. So.
0: The reigning best and fairest, who has dropped to the VFL. He's back in the main side, applies a tackle, does what he does best and kicks the goal. We have some accuracy. Let's hope that is a taste of the second quarter. Just the fourth goal in the game. It is 2-5-17 to 2-6-18. The Blues lead by a point. A goal within 90 seconds of the second quarter.
1: Can you continue that thought? So what do you mean, Ty? Like in terms of physically, mentally?
5: Everything. No stone unturned. He will go to the end of the world to find out what's the newest innovation or creativity around what he needs to get his body ready to play the game, to recover from analysing games, analysing his own game, analysing opposition. It was almost a pain in the ass as being an assistant coach, you know, but they're the players that you love. And hence why he's had to play over 200 games of AFL football, close to. It's Georgie played.
0: Yeah, 2-12, yeah, I think.
5: Yeah. Yeah.
1: Great insight. Third lead change of the match. All back up in the middle. Tap down by Briggs, straight to Callahan. Whistle holding free kick. It'll go to the flying Finn.
5: Dump it in. It's a bit slow, isn't it? Gives him time, Carlton Murray. Got some tolls on there, the Giants.
1: He does eventually set it up. Hogan launches at it, threw his hands out the back. Haynes, he fumbles it. Going in Dean, he's dispossessed. Bedford pulls it out, gets rid of it to Cabman.
4: Goalkeeper.
1: And it's touched on the line. There's good work from Blake Akers, who can fill that role. Got a hand on it. So Carlton, they lead by... scores a level. They did lead by a point. That point draws us level. Saturday footy on ABC Sport as day turns tonight in the west of Sydney.
0: Ollie Florent, the ex-Swan. He's played the Giants most in his career, so this will be a formidable and familiar opponent. He kicks long down towards the logo. It's up for grabs. Fonte taps and taps and picks it up. Handball to Ash. They get it going forward again. Oliver arrived at pace, tried to kick it on to himself. Instead, he kicked it out of bounds. So a lasso free kick to the Blues. They pull the trigger inboard.
5: Strong.
0: And Ash lets Smith know about it. He still took the mark, Smith, for the Blues. They play on.
5: More better hit.
0: Untidy play, though, and they spill it. Thomas applying pressure on Eisen. We'll have a ball up just inside the centre square in front of the logo here on the western wing with scores level.
1: Briggs sorts it to the outside. Jagger Smith makes it for Carlton. Gets rid of it to Cripps. On to Cottrell. Now Hewitt. Backtracking the Blues. Eventually, Florent just swings it out wide to the wing for Haynes. He'll kick out very wide. Looking for a leading Kemp. Over the back it goes, and Whitfield gains possession for GWS, kicks back around the wing, finds Daniels. He moves it on quickly towards Stringer.
5: Off the back.
1: Stringer wheels and goes, kicks long in the Hogan direction. Broken up by Dirksen. Gets a fist on it off his knuckles, out of play. Throwing forward pocket for the Giants. Scores level. 4 into the second.
5: It's evident, isn't it? They're out the back a lot. The Giants just are inefficiency, get it out tight. Just actually use the ball going inside 50. That was a poor kick from Stringer where Jesse had the position, just need to get some height on it.
0: Inside 50 for the Giants. Pitnett and Briggs lock horns. The tap to the front. Haynes read it best. 1-2 with Billy Wilson. Kick across the face of goals was risky. It floated into the hands of a teammate, luckily. And they clear 50. Dirksen marks just in front of Fonte. Dean. Oh, no. That's a shocker. So Dirksen handballed it to a running Dean. He handballed it a metre behind him. That is a direct handover straight back to the Giants, who will look to go quick.
1: Oh, Fonte kicks infield, but Oliver and Hogan crash into one another. That allows in the Blues on their back flank. Akers to Smith to Cripps. Runs into the tackle. He coughs it up. Callahan quickly back the other way. And out the back, Toby Green. He pops up out of a sprinkler head and marks. Plays on. Snaps. Goals. GWS quickly back the other way, and it's the fourth lead change of the match. The Giants in front, 3-6-24, plays 2-6-18, five into the second.
4: Well, really nice finish on the left foot there by Toby Green. A regular snap, we see him kicking them most game days. But look, I think Clayton Oliver's probably breathing a sigh of relief after trying to pinch a mark off Jesse Hogan. And interesting, I've been watching Clayton the last 2 or 3 minutes around the ground, and he's looking really frustrated. He gave away a lasso kick off the ground earlier in the quarter. There was a tackle that lingered a little bit too long, which probably should have been holding the man earlier. And then just then, he's going for a footy that I don't think had his name on it. So he's looking to get involved in the game, looking a little bit frustrated. He's just got to settle, just got to go back to the defensive stuff and not give away any silly free kicks.
0: Walsh mans him up in the middle at the moment. It's 11th v 14th, and I think everyone listening along ago, yeah, that feels about right. Both teams been coughing it up. It's been messy. Clearance goes the way of Carlton. It's a messy one, scrappy one off the ground, but marked by Evans. He takes it just inside 50. This would test the X-power forward. He's going to go back and back himself. So the kick will be 52 metres out. Very slight angle. Himmelberg's on the mark. So he's going to have to kick it all of 60. Running past him, Dean. Or Wilson, rather, ignores that. Evans, from 53 metres, gives it absolutely everything to the line and gets there by half a metre over the top of Taylor. He knew he had the distance. And we have some straight kicking, 24 apiece, 7 minutes into the second term. Evans with the Blues' second goal of this second quarter. ABC Sport, Alicia Eva and Ty Canelli.
5: Yeah, off nothing, wasn't it? You know, the centre bounce clearance off the ground from the Carlton perspective. You know, it's a nice finish. And he clearly knows the power he's got in his leg and his ability to actually go back and took his time with it too. You know, took the 30 seconds and it was a nice finish, wasn't it? But yeah, like you said during the call, Declan, just a scrappy entry and get the reward, Carlton, from a footballer that knows his ability. And it's the best thing about footballers. You know, you understand your ability. Some don't. Some think when they get the 50 metres, they get an extra 5 metres in their legs. But he clearly knows his ability and his limitations.
1: Goal for goal in this game as well. Neither side has been able to kick back-to-back majors. Briggs wins the tap, but Cripps goes and cleans it up. Wins a free kick as well. Bedford overzealous in the tackle. So Carlton ball. Cripps sweeps out a handball to Newman. And runs away with it. Stringer pursues, but Newman's kick up to centre-half forward off the hands of the pack. Walsh roves for the Blues. Gets it out to Akers. He's caught. Just manages to get rid of it. The umpire lets them rumble. As eventually Ash extracts it for the men in orange. Out to Briggs and now Laverty.
0: Laverty hooks that kick towards Angwin, but Hayward was there, made a good challenge of it. Ball drops for Ainsworth, just beyond 50 for the Blues. Big, deep kick towards Taylor Byrne, who's outnumbered. Himmelberg comes late in front of McGovern. It falls for McGovern, picks it up, has a shot, smothered to Evans for two in a row for the Blues. Two in a row for Evans. Yes, it is. Another mistake leads to a goal. 4-6-30 to 3-6-24. Blues take the lead. And we're just going to check this one as that goal that was on the scoreboard disappears. Let's have a check. Why not? Touched? What are they looking at here?
4: Possibly touched.
0: Off Evans.
4: Yeah. But it was a bizarre kick. Yeah. Caden Laverty that set this up. I'll let you call this as we see it on the scoreboard.
0: So they've got all four screens up.
5: Looking at the post, I think, in a minute.
0: Yeah, so it looks like it's cleared the defender that was in front of Evans. And that hook shot...
1: It's gone behind the post.
5: Yeah.
4: There's Nico.
1: I don't even think it's gone through the major opening. I think it's gone behind the post. I think it's gone through
4: Oh, there's Snicko, though.
0: No, that's
4: no,
0: golf.
4: Goal.
1: Oh, sorry, my mistake. I was getting all discombobulated.
5: Oh, yes. Discombobulated.
0: And Snicko has come up and it's registered nothing. So it should be a goal.
5: Back-to-back goals. Time. Call for it, Benny.
4: Discombobulated. Do you use that on the podcast?
1: Sometimes.
0: It is a goal. Francis Evans, two in a row for him and for the Blues. So that six-point lead is correct. 30 plays 24 the way the Blues.
5: Yeah, it's a crazy decision with a ball in hand. Just kick it to the wing. And I don't know whether it's the Warrior kicking it out of bounds, the lasso rule, and that Laverde with that decision. Jesse Holgham is out. Now, look at their defence, the Cartons, and the lack of height that they've got against the Giants. They've just got to get the ball forward and give those forwards, the Giants forwards, opportunity. Nick Newman is well undermanned on Stringer. You know, Haynes is on Jesse Holgham. They're not huge men, and you got Cadman. So you just got to stop messing around with it at times, you know, and the ability to actually just get it in. And there was a clear example there where Jesse was out again, and Laverde just looked right angles and kicked it straight across his body and creates a turnover and a back-to-back goal for the first time in the game.
4: Really nice finish by Evans, too.
5: Kicked two nice goals, isn't he?
1: Yeah. Fifth lead change. First time today either side has kicked back-to-back majors. Pitting it down. Oliver with the clearance for the Giants inside 50. Haynes drops the mark. Ball bobbles around on attacking 50. Canelio wins it. Off to Gothard. To Oliver. Handball to Bedford. Wasn't looking. Taps it back into the mark, and it's won by Carlton. Walsh, handball away to Cowan, breaks the 50. He'll kick up to the wing for McGovern. Under pressure, doesn't mark. Is there a whistle? No. Umpire lets them play. Jagger Smith goes in. Gang tackled. Caught. Umpire crosses himself. Ball up in front of the interchange gate. Saturday footy on ABC Sport. Carlton by 6 points.
0: It's a great tackle from Brent Daniels, who dragged him along the slippery turf. Couple of metres in from the boundary. Ball's thrown up. Briggs taps it down, then tackles Cripps where the ball went. Handball back to Chera. Throws it on the boot, but Himmelberg was the spare man. Read it first, read it best. Marks just in front of 50. Looks towards the corridor instead. Finds Whitfield. He marks about 80 from his own goal. Looks frustrated, throws his arms out, waits for a lead, and Harvey Thomas, nicely timed, skirts around Chera and marks in front of the interchange bench for the Giants, who play a bit more patient. Fans out to the left. His kick will reach 50. Cadman sets himself and leaps. A few remain on the ground. Ball hits the deck. Florent grabs it for the Blues. Wide kick, and they turn it over to Fonte.
4: Connor Iden, just the
5: ball then.
4: Fonte doesn't take that mark if Connor Iden doesn't lay that.
1: Fonte moves it on to Toby Green, chips it inside 50. Florent, intercept mark for the Blues.
5: Top of the goal square, you've got Jesse and Cadman. Just get it up to Stringer.
1: Back pocket, switches it for Carlton and finds Chera.
5: It's going to be a frustrating game from a Giants perspective, watching this inside 50 efficiency.
1: Opposite back pocket, so Chera then sends it to the wing, and Cripps takes a mark, just drifting in front of the pack.
0: Cripps having a great year after a slowish start. He's third in the comp for contested possessions. Takes that mark and they move it forward. Ison marks, has Cripps running by him. And we might have seen a 50 here downfield. The umpire blows his whistle and Ison, who had given the handball away, he grabs it again and gives it to Taylor Byrne. Didn't see what that was for, but he will kick for goal from 43 metres on a slight angle.
5: There has been a lot of free kicks in this game, hasn't there? Is it just me so far? Obviously, clearly have an influence as well with a couple of 50s. But it does feel like it's a stop-start game also with the turnovers.
0: The 18-year-old Taylor Byrne, who had that miss against the Pies, would have been a dream moment for him. He kicked two last start against Essendon. From 49 metres on his left foot, unloads. And that is always left. They extend their lead by one. 31 plays 24. The Blues lead here at the Sydney Showground on ABC Sport. Thick clouds above as the sun sets. 13 minutes into the second stanza.
5: Good crowd in there. Yeah, it's a decent Saturday afternoon crowd. It's good atmosphere around the stadium and the precinct.
1: So a great time slot. I reckon the middle slot as Himmelberg brings it in for the Giants to Canelio. Gets it back. Loops the handball to Callahan. He manages to get it back to Himmelberg. To Wangwin, to Whitfield. Now a kick from the logo. Up to half forward, very wide out, stone marks.
5: Himmelberg's your one, isn't he? Looks like he's on today, so he's the one to give him some drive.
1: They've moved it quickly, kicks to full forward, Dirksen hands to it, doesn't mark. Dean Roves for the Blues, fullback, handball to Mackay. He's wrapped up, nowhere to go on a ball up.
5: That's what we're asking for, Alicia. Sorry, Ben, that's what we're asking for. Just put it there, and there's no, you've got a great position from a Giants perspective, top of the square.
4: And Hogan ran through that one.
0: Ball thrown up, Alir v. Mackay. Alir with the handball to Connor Stone out of a nothing. through traffic, weaves a ball past three or four.

0: Blues for a goal, and that gets us back to a one-point game. We've played nearly 15 minutes. It's 4-7-31 to 4-6-30. The Blues lead by a point. Before you hear from Alicia Eva and Ty Canelli, let's head down to Phil Pryor.
1: Yeah, Jaden Laverty's dealing with something in the sort of lower back, upper left pelvis region. I think it was when he took a mark in that first term, guys. You might remember he got up slowly. Maybe that impacted that decision to kick a couple of moments ago, moving the ball sideways. But he got some work done. He looks in pretty severe pain, like when he's going down and touching around there. He's popped a painkiller. He will get back out there, I'm guessing, but he's not himself.
2: He's probably in more pain from King as his ears than the cheese. After that kick, so his brain's the decision on the back of a poor hip. Not too sure, Phil, but
3: in the middle, Lekalia well over the top of Harry Mackay, but he taps it down to Walsh. Carlton back the other way, back to Mackay, hurries the kick into the pocket, bouncing ball wide out. Kemp runs it in, handball back towards Cottrell, who snaps it over his shoulder. Low down, no mark for Byrne, spills out. Taylor there for the Giants to Angwin. Angwin will kick off a step up towards the wing. Cabman coming late. Doesn't get there in time. Ball spills to the ground. Cherrett wins it for Carlton.
0: They come back to Florent. Low kick inside 50. He was trying to pick out Mackay, but it was at his bootlaces. So Taylor Burns there, the small, doing the work. Can't pick it up. Himmelberg, his ball is turned over. Try to handball. Frankie Evans picked it off. Lekalier tackled him. Comes loose again. Fonte picks it up. He's tackled into the ground by Cottrell. And the umpire blows the whistle.
4: They'd be working hard to get Laverde back out there, because when he's out there, it actually frees up Harry Himmelberg. Himmelberg plays on a smaller, enables him to fly in the air.
0: Ball up 35 metres out. Cripps was in the ruck against O'Leary. Took it out of the ruck, gave the handball, and the free kick will go the way of the home side. Whitfield has it in the left back pocket and kicks for Ash.
3: Ash, as he so often does, just darts away with the footy. Chips it short to Arden. Arden on the back flank here for the Giants. Carlton by a point. Five lead changes in the game. And short ball, trying to get it on to Toby Green, sets him a task. And a ball up coming half-forward flank for the Blues.
2: They've covered the corridor really well in the exits for the Carlton defending, and forcing the Giants a lot of wide exits in the half-back exits. And we've seen a few of them here, and it's allowed them to turn over here in this instance, but they've covered the corridor really well, Carlton.
3: Cripps doing the ruck work, takes it out of the ruck. Shallow entry inside 50 with his kick. Taylor can't mark. Iden goes in. Tackled to ground. Umpire wants it. Umpire Andrew Stephen zips in to ball it up. Carlton by a point. 17 played second term.
0: 40 metres out from the Carlton goal, who lead by a point. Looking to make it five in a row. Nice tap there from Mackay. Comes down to Jagger Smith. High ball towards the goal square. Won't reach that point. Ison was there. Made a good fist of it against two. Ball is still there to be won. It's in the right forward pocket. Evans, nice pickup. Handball to Walsh. Sells some candy. No, he can't. Oh, no. Just touched. Sam Walsh in the right forward pocket. That would have been something to savour. Instead, it's a behind, and it is a two-point lead to the Blues. Approaching 18 minutes here on ABC Sport.
4: Old school huddle here. The kick in for the Giants.
3: Ryden with the kick in. Kicks to Hogan, who's juggling the mark, not taking it. Dirksen pinches it off the Cripps. Kick to full forward for Carlton. Scored away from Ison. Cripps follows up. Almost throws it out. Full forward. Kemp goes in low. Taken high. Free kick. 40 out. Slight angle to the left.
0: Just quickly, how often do we see Jesse Hogan take that mark? And much harder ones. He
3: just looks out of sorts, doesn't he, coming back from injury?
4: He's still... That hand, right hand is still giving him some grief.
3: Bringing out that hand as he ambles off.
2: Just a clear disconnect, sorry, with the exits, from the Giants. You can almost disconnect from their D50 to mid and mid forward with the ball use, that is.
3: Brody Kemp's had a couple of looks today, but much more difficult than this. Virtually straight in front, slightest of angles. Boot the ball from 40. Kemp has got it. Carlton lead by 8 points, which is a game high. 19 minutes into their second term. 5-8-38 plays 4-6-30. Alicia Reaver and Ty Kennelly, Saturday footy on ABC Sport.
2: I'm not too sure how many repeat entries they've had this quarter and a half. They've had a lot of repeat entries. And what I mean by that is when the Giants are coming out with the ball at a D50, they've had opportunities.

0: opportunities to send it back in. It's been very evident, and that can be put down to the Giants inefficient using the ball, but Carlton actually blocking up the corridor really well defensively when the ball's been in their F50. So in this instance, obviously, it's a high free kick, but they've had lots of looks of it forward of the ball, Carlton, and they're certainly up with their pressure. And their smalls are playing. It's incredible to watch a club with a lease of life on it, that the personnel hasn't changed a whole lot, but a couple of personal changes, but their actual ability to be fresh and pressure and want and hunger is very evident with Carlton.
1: Lear in the ruck. It was a really nice defensive tap. Callahan read it well. Handballs to Himmelberg, but reading that was the Carlton defenders, so they cut it off. No, spill it. Comes back to Callahan. He turns it over. Comical stuff in the middle here. Chera is the marker, and he looks in board to Ainsworth, who takes the grab just inside the centre square, lowers his eyes to the lead. Kemp just spills it inside 50, tracks it, brings it forward, but taps it into the direction of Oliver. He gives it to Stringer. Hands to Cornelio through the middle of the ground. Whitfield has Brown out wide and finds him. 70 metres out from goal. And all on his own, standing underneath it is Green. It just gets over the top of him. Brown missed the mark by a metre. Otherwise, it was Green. Set shot on goal. Ball goes out of bounds in the right forward pocket. And the Blues still lead by 8.
2: Well, that's the story for the Giants at the moment, isn't it? Just that final kick going inside 50. The forwards inside 50 finding themselves with a lot of space to almost take uncontested marks. It's just that final kick. There's no polish on it.
3: Aaliyah taps it to the back, but Florence waiting there. Kick smothered. Ricochets out to Callahan. Dumps it on the boot. Offline, out of bounds on the full. Helped by 8 points. 4 goals to 2 in this second term. And were the reports around the meetings at Princess Park during the week about, I think it was presented more comically than it may have actually been, but about whether they want to play finals or just develop in the second half of this year.
1: That first quarter with all those misses, we still didn't know. They exit D50, but it is coming straight back. Comes to Oliver, hooks one around on his left foot. McGovern led to the ball, spilled the mark in a really dangerous spot. 35 from goal. Cornelio rips it out. Gets rid of one. Handball defensive side towards Toby Green. And the inside 50 kick again is a complete miss.
0: You just want him to strip it right back. The game is so clunky from a Giants perspective. And it's how often you see Finn Callahan turn the ball over. You know, Toby Green, the entry there from Brown and entry there from Daniels. The goal they kicked is kicking to the top of the square. And the better ones, you just want looking for someone to be clean and effective. And today's game, the Giants on paper have got some high-end talent that are just not being clean and effective with the ball. And that's where the game has to be picked up from a Giants perspective as far as their efficiency with the ball in hand and cleanliness. And if they lift, they'll take this game. But right now, it's looking very, very average, and that's the Giants' better players.
2: Phoenix Gothard still only with a 1 disposal. You kick that ball to the top of the square and it hits ground level. That's where he gets to work.
3: Pittenhead taps it down. Toby Green barges through, gets a handball out. Now Cornelio keeps it moving forward. Akers inadvertently sockers it out. Appeals for insufficient intent inside 50. The umpire says no. Let me spin it back in. Boundary umpire, spin it back in.
2: Sorry, and I don't have the stats in front of me or anything like that, but I feel like Carlton's midfield pressure has been really high this quarter.
1: Lekalir v. Pittenet. Pittenet pushes him off. They both miss it. Ball hits the deck. Oliver to Bedford. The ex-Demons combine. Hands off to Callum Brown for the Giants. Just outside 50. He gets rid of one tackle. Tried to get a handball. It came loose. So there it is. Yeah, Carlton pressure rewarded just outside 50. Blake Akers with a nice tackle.
0: Yeah, but a fumble again from Brown. Like, at this level, it's just not good enough.
1: Long kick from 50 up towards Kemp, who is just shoved off the ball, which meant Lekalir takes a very easy intercept mark between the logo and the bench.
2: And the man responsible for again creating that block was Laverde, who's back out on the ground.
3: He'll drive it deep inside 50. Pack forms 3 Blues there. They spoil it down. Stringer roves, dribbles, misses. This is a lot. Across the goal mouth and across the behind and out of play for a throw-in. Phil Pryor.
4: Yeah, Giants coach Adam Kingsley's made his way down to the boundary, which has been rare as far as this year is concerned, and he's getting pretty animated down there talking to players.
1: Lekalir leaps over the top of Pittenet, then grabs the footy, and he's tackled immediately by Hewitt. Ball doesn't come out, so we'll have a ball up about 35 metres from the Giants' goal. Blues lead by 8 points, 24 minutes into this second term. Clearance away of Walsh, but it's half smothered out towards the boundary line, and pushed over was Bedford.
0: I think his frustrations would be that, just a lack of efficiency from him. You know, the hit's been okay, but just haven't been clean, and they've been very, very clunky. And sometimes the football, you can get a small bit ahead of yourself, and you just got to get to work and simplify the game, and that's where it looks like for the Giants. You can simplify the game for a quarter and do the real basic, simple things, like missing handballs like this in this instance.
3: Carlton by 8 points. Giants with it half forward. Oliver loops it over the top. Bedford off a step, kicks to full forward. Pack forms. Dean brings it down. Loose footy. Dirksen. Handball misses Walsh. Walsh tackled. Nowhere to go. Ball up. Full forward here for GWS. Homebush end of the ground.
0: Carlton certainly handling it, like you said, Alicia. You know, the pressure is Cam Adams, so you've got to give him a small bit of credit too.
3: Umpire puts it up. Pitnett swats it away. Gathered by Stone. Left foot snap on goal.
0: That's
3: finds
0: clean.
3: The major opening. Finally. GWS find a path to goal. Here I say it. It was like getting blood out of a stone. 5-8-38 plays 5-6-36. The Blues lead 25 minutes into the second term. Ty Kennelly and Alicia Reba.
2: I enjoyed that, Ben. Blood out of a stone. But look, he's kicked two this quarter. And Ty, you've been calling it all this whole quarter. If the Giants just put it to the top of the square, if they're not crumbing it and getting scoring opportunities from that, then from forward pressure, they get a stoppage scenario like this. And Connor Stone, playing on a wing at the moment, finds himself running onto a loose ground ball and a really nice left foot snap finish.
0: Yeah, the Giants are running at 62% kicking efficiency and Carlton 60%. That's where the game's at. You know, two teams that obviously the position and the ladder, but that's what I was kind of calling for. Some top of the square, strip the game back. If your better ones aren't playing to the level that they should be playing, just sometimes you just need to strip it back.
1: Stone, two goals in a row for the Giants, who trail by two. We're back in the centre of the Sydney Showground. Oliver and Ainsworth. Oliver is an angry man out there at the moment, still with not many touches.
0: Oh.
1: Oh, what a tap. That is pure. Goes to Whitfield, and he delivers wide just above green. Made it hard for him, and Cowan arrived late.
0: Oh.
1: And in trying to pick up the ball next to the boundary line, Connor Stone toes it over. So Lockie Cowan to bring it back in for the Blues.
3: Still haven't kicked back-to-back majors in the game, GWS. Blues work it down the wing. Walsh to Chera to Eisen. Very wide out. High half forward. Carlton by a couple of points. Eisen veers out. Chisels it into the pocket. Up goes Hayward. Off his hands, out of play. Right forward pocket here for the Blues. 2 points to the good. Under 5 minutes away from halftime. Virtually nightfall here at the Sydney Showground now.
1: Will Hayward averages a goal and a half against the Giants. Another one of those ex-Swans that have played the Giants more than any other team. He'll be sniffing around here inside forward 50 for Carlton. Tap down, Oliver with a nice contested win there. He's working into his game, but it spills to Will Hayward on his right foot. And it's curving, curving, curving too much. Misses the whole thing. Bounces just before the boundary line and will have a throw in to the left of the left behind post in the Carlton attacking 50. They still lead by two, 27 and a half into the second.
2: From a Giants perspective, Lekalee has gone down as the deepest forward, so you don't often see him there. Hogan's off the ground.
3: Riggs slaps it down. Thomas coming through, exiting kick. High ball, Lekalee launching at it, punched away by Dirksen. Spills out for Brown though, who turns and goes for the Giants. Kicks up towards Cabman. Marking contest, McGovern outpoints him. Blues ball on the wing. Infield to Hewitt, or Newman rather, who chisels it out wide for Akers. Just bundled over there by Lekalea. Now he runs out to his right, kicks inside 50 for the Blues, looking for Mackay. Out the back, Kemp coming at the footy, bounces off his chest. Out of play it goes, throw in 45 around from the attacking goal for Carlton.
2: Hogan back out on the ground now for anyone who's worried about his hand.
1: Cripps circling around this contest. It'll be Briggs v Pitnett in the ruck. So their A-graders go at it. Pitnett, the tap to Akers. Outside 50, handball to Walsh, who goes left and then swings back onto his right with a high ball towards the goal square. This would take a mark. Hayward got rid of Iden and marks 15 metres out in front of goal.
0: It almost looked like he was waiting for a teammate to come over the top there, Connor. You know, rarely do you see him beaten in a 1v1. I think he was expecting. You can see there's a bit of chat now going on between the defenders.
1: He averages a goal a game this year. He averages a goal and a half against the Swans across his career. Swings around on his right and kicks another Carlton major. So that lead is back out to 8 points as we near 30 minutes here on ABC Sport. It is Saturday footy and your experts are

0: Alicia Eva and Ty Kennelly.
1: No, you're right, Ty. Even as that ball came off Sam Walsh's boot and it was sky high, I was thinking to myself, that's not the kick Carlton want tonight, because Harry Himmelberg has been taking those intercept marks, or Laverde. So Connor Iden looked like he was staying ground level to kind of block his man out. No one flew for it, and in the end, Haywood takes a mark.
2: Sometimes you just got to do that. Just get it in there, ugly as it is. You know, you win your 1v1s, and if you can engage the defender, you know, obviously it doesn't allow him to drop off, like you said, Alicia. So, well played, Carlton. You know, the pressure, you probably deserve it as far as the half is concerned.
3: Makes it a 10-game streak with a goal, at least a goal against GWS for Haywood out of the middle Cripps. Handball back to Pitnett, who goes back to Cripps.
2: No, sorry, Benny. Carlton, Giants, that is.
1: Toby Green went in for that last CB too.
3: Cripps kicks inside 50. Mackay can't mark. Roving there neatly, McGovern snaps it to full forward. Ison can't mark. Under pressure though, Ash coughs it up. Ainsworth hurries it on goal across the face. Bounces through from behind. New game high lead for Carlton, 9 points. Closing in on halftime.
1: Yeah, you get the sense that halftime can't come quick enough for the Giants at the moment. They just look a little bit disorganised across the ground. As you mentioned, getting beaten convincingly at centre bounce. They're moving some magnets around. They just need that siren.
3: Discombobulated.
2: I said pumped. Yeah, it's a bit easy. It's a better word, isn't it? Discombobulated.
0: Iden works it to Whitfield, then to Fonte. And he says, nothing ahead forward. I'm going to go back to the goal square to Iden. Dare I say it, does it look like a few players have been out there since, or up since 5 a.m? The skills are a bit off, maybe a bit fatigued watching the football this morning. They exit 50 just with a hit and hope. Off the ground is Brown, who picks it up and he's tackled over the line by Akers. There's a lot of football fans in this Giants team, isn't there?
2: There sure is.
0: How many would have been up early out of the 23?
1: 23.
0: 23, yeah.
2: Yeah.
0: Handy coaching staff.
2: Get to sleep all week.
3: Throwing on the wing, Briggs brings it down to Oliver and gets rid of it to Callahan, who's retreating. Works it out by getting it to Stone and moves it on to Toby Green. Lifts the handball to Oliver. Handball for Brown. Brown slips over. Hewitt goes in for Carlton. Hurries it to himself, then wins it. Does really well. Gets it off to Cripps. They're backward of the wing, though, the Blues. Back to Cowan. Dump kick that works out. Mark taken by Newman. Newman looks up for a leading Mackay. Half volley, nice pick up, but tackled quickly. Taken to ground. All up. I did hear, we had Josh Rochelli last week, and Corbin Middlemass asked him post-game, you know, how would the coach feel if the players got up for a 5 a.m. game? He said that's pretty self-explanatory. And he spoke to us post-game today, and he said he did get up for it, or he's woken up by his brother, and he ended up watching it. So
0: clearance,
3: there you go.
0: Clearance away the Giants, but it's going to come right back in. That is touch number 20 for Cripps, who lowers the eyes. What a kick on his left. Marking 30 metres out in front of goal is Kemp. Patrick Cripps is having a game.
2: I'm sure he only had 5 to quarter time. Is that right? So he's obviously lifted his efficiency, and you'd nearly got Oliver. Let's go, mate.
0: Brody Kemp round the corner, hooks it too far. He threw his head back as soon as he kicked it, misses a chance to take it to a game-high lead. I mean, it still is, but it's only 10 points. And the way the Blues, 46 plays 36. 33 minutes have elapsed in this second term.
2: Go head-to-head, I'm saying Oliver and Cripps. You know, might get Oliver a bit of a feel of it. He won't like it, but at least they should go at it, the two of them, and try and quieten Cripps.
3: Take him to the ball at the moment. Anyway, Cripps, 14 disposals, 4 clearances, 6 contested possessions in this quarter, 4 inside 50s.
1: Wow.
0: Oliver is 10 through this quarter, so he's lifted too.
3: Ash shorts it to the defensive arc here for GWS, Himmelberg.
2: Just getting caught here all the time, the Giants, with the ball movement. The Carlton's defensively, I keep saying it, this quarter has been outstanding, slowing the Giants up, and we haven't seen much of the tsunami handball, but sometimes you've got to take the bull by the horns and just go for it.
3: Himmelberg to Laverde, contest kick to the wing, and Dirksen flying in, juggles down the mark. Carlton by 10 points. Dirksen comes out wide for Blake Akers. Saturday footy on ABC Sport. Akers infield kick, good one for Ainsworth. Maybe time for one last attacking foray here for the Blues in this first half. They lead by 10.
0: Kick into the corridor. Hewitt has it 80 from home. He marks in the middle of the centre square. Deep kick. 6 or 7 fly. The fist of Himmelberg is highest. Comes down, though, the way of Patrick Cripps. It's been a big quarter. Oh, it was nearly a huge one. Fonte on the line playing goalkeeper. Tapped it over the bar for a behind. And it is an 11-point lead at the moment, nearing 35 minutes.

0: Blues up 6-11 to 5-6.
1: Giants just looking a little bit frustrated. As I mentioned, halftime needs to come quickly if you're wearing orange.
2: Ash brings it in, and that will do it for the first half. So Carlton kick 5-3 in that second term. Giants haven't been able to string back-to-back majors together in the game yet with their 5 goals. So the goal kick is for Carlton. 2 to Frankie Evans, singles to Hewitt, Hayward, Kemp and Ben Ainsworth. While for GWS, 2 to Connor Stone, singles to Toby Green, Brent Daniels and Jesse Hogan, who has looked out of sorts. 6-11-47, Carlton leading GWS 5-6-36. The Blues by 11 points at the main break. Ty Kennelly and Alicia Eva. How did they do it, the Blues, to have that 11-point lead?
1: Well, how did they do it? I thought, in terms of the contest, centre bounce. Now, you might have to help me again, Declan, because the stat screen's too far away from me, but we called it early.
0: 5-3 centre bounce clearances, and in terms of clearances overall, 14-12. Okay, that's for this quarter.
1: So it's not a blowout by any means, but it's looking like the clearances are actually leading to goal-scoring opportunities from a Carlton perspective, certainly early in that quarter. From a Giants perspective, it's the inside 50s. Like, I think the Giants head into halftime thinking it's only an 11-point deficit. They've been scrappy. There's been missed handballs. There's been missed shanked kicks. There's been, they've been falling over out on this wing. Sorry, Cal Brown. It's almost looked like kind of rushed football, trying to play a Giant system. But as Tig was saying early in the piece, maybe you just need to simplify and strip it right back until you start winning a little bit more of the ball and get a bit more of the ball in hand and allow the forwards to set the ground up, allow, you know, just to kind of think their way through Carlton's defence a little bit more too. I think Carlton, their pressure from the eye test, their midfielders really went to work. They put pressure on the Giants' midfielders. You saw Finn Callahan miss a few handballs and kicks early, and he doesn't typically do that. Then you saw a few missed kicks going inside 50 because Giants players had, they thought they were under the pump. They actually had more time than what they thought, but that's a product of the Carlton midfield pressure. So, and I thought Carlton, I mean, they capitalised. They hit their set shots early in that quarter. Evans kicks 2 goals, goes back, takes his time, and then kicks that nice snap. They just capitalised on the opportunities then, Carlton.
3: And just a better person, the Giants aren't getting their hands on the ball. Like Clayton got going there a small bit, so I think it was 8 or 9 in that quarter itself. But you need your better players in your midfielders. It's 8-4 centre bounce clearances Carlton's way, and that's not a team with it. You look at the quality of the Giants midfield. I know that consistently have had problems this year, obviously, with Daniels in there, and you've put Cornelio and Green's gone in there at his half of football. So the game starts there straight away. You can see the goal, and it's the part of the ground that you can get right, get some front half football and set the ground up, and the Giants are getting beaten compared. 8 goals, 8-4 Cinnabon's clearances. That puts your defence under pressure. That's one part of it. And then in the D50 exits, part of it is Carlton's ability to defend. The ground's been really good. And just the Giants just not taking the bull by the horns at times in the back half. And they seem to be doing that in the front half. They're playing almost reverse is how they should be playing the game itself. You know, taking the game on and getting Lockie Ash, Whitfield, just taking a bit more risks in the back half of the ground and a bit more composure in the front half, which can strip the game back. They've gone the other way about it. And that's just a part of, I think it's been the season almost for the Giants, how clunky they've been all year. And this is another example of how clunky they are. And, you know, pressure, like we said, throughout the game, to Carlton's credit to Carlton with their pressure in the first half of the game. But some quality players, now Cripps is clearly lifted in the second half of that game. And the medium small forwards has been a standoff for me as well. But, you know, they've created opportunities and they've kicked straight, as you said, Alicia, and Kemp has been one, obviously, that has done that.
1: And I'm just looking at Lockie Ash. Typically, you know, a running off half-back defender, and you would expect his metres gained to be quite significant. What's he at for that quarter? Only 84 that quarter, yeah. So he's not getting ball in hand. He's not taking territory, and Lockie Whitfield. So Carlton have done a really good job slowing the Giants down across half-back. It's meant that they've kicked the ball long down the line, and I would suggest Carlton winning that contest, in the air.
3: What about Jesse's ability not to win it? So that's one forward that's out from an LDL perspective. Yeah, you're right, Alicia.
1: So it's interesting that the Giants really need to get their ball users going off half back so they don't have to kick long down the line, because right now Carlton are just showing up in greater numbers at the contest, or they're just being cleaner at the contest, and that ball's coming straight back in. And we did say late in that quarter, the Giants defenders looked under the pump. They looked frustrated with each other. They were expecting someone to come across and help out in the air, but that wasn't happening. So the Giants back started the game really nicely, but just to end that, the last 5 minutes of that second quarter, they looked in disarray.
2: The thoughts of Ty Kennelly and Alicia Eva are on Saturday night footy, or Saturday footy, I should say, on ABC Sport. Carlton leading by 11 points at the main break. 6-11-47, plays 5-6-36. Still to come later tonight, Port Adelaide taking on Collingwood. So that's coming up with Corbin Middlemass and the team from the MCG later this evening. But right now, with the Blues 11 points to the good, we can pause and get the latest from the ABC newsroom.
4: Hello, this is ABC News with David Rollins. Western Australia's chief veterinary officer says it could be months before authorities are able to determine whether a deadly strain of bird flu has become established in Australia. Two birds found near death on a beach in WA's far south have returned a positive result for avian influenza. While authorities are not sure if the disease has spread to native wildlife, it has the potential to cause mass die-offs in animal populations. Dr. Michelle Roden says Western Australia is leading a national working group monitoring susceptible wildlife populations, particularly along the southern coastline.
5: We've already started on some of that surveillance, but what we will be doing is looking at the interactions with our wildlife along that coastline and where we need to do some targeted surveillance.
4: The Prime Minister says his government will make a decision on whether to extend the cut to the fuel excise in the coming days. The temporary 50% cut was introduced to lower prices as Australia felt the effects of the war in the Middle East, but it is set to expire at the end of this month. Anthony Albanese says there's more fuel in Australia now than there has been since 2023, and more is on the way.
6: I can announce that Export Finance Australia has secured with the private sector an additional 50 million litres of diesel, and that this shipment is now headed for Port Botany. Since February, the figures of securing nearly 800 million litres of diesel.
4: US Envoy Steve Witkoff and Iran's Foreign Minister Abbas Araghchi are both reportedly heading to Switzerland for talks as a ceasefire in Lebanon appears to revive efforts to turn an interim Iran war pact into a lasting regional peace deal. Larry Buttrose has more on this story.
7: The US Axios News Service reported the two top officials are bound for Switzerland to begin talks. Israel and Hezbollah agreed to a ceasefire in Lebanon yesterday after escalating fighting cast doubt over US-Iran talks critical to reopening the key Strait of Hormuz. The memorandum between the US and Iran halts fighting for another 60 days while complex issues such as Iran's nuclear program are negotiated. However, it stipulates fighting must stop in Lebanon too, and so far that seems to be continuing, with the Lebanese state news agency reporting at least five people killed in the latest Israeli airstrikes in southern Lebanon.
4: A spokesperson for Melbourne's Federation Square says it remains confident in its suitability as a public venue, despite the actions of a small number of individuals marring this morning's World Cup viewing. Thousands of Socceroo fans packed the site early today to watch Australia take on the USA, going down 2-0 with both goals coming in the first half. Police say a 16-year-old boy was spoken to in relation to an alleged sexual assault of a woman, and 14 flares and one firework were set off before the match started, resulting in two arrests. The Fed Square spokesperson says the overwhelming majority of attendees behaved well and that this morning's operations will be reviewed with police and other authorities. Meanwhile, two men have been charged after another man was hit in the face with a flare at a World Cup watch party at Sydney's Darling Harbour. Sean Terry-Goodwin has more.
8: Several flares were lit in the crowd at Tumbalong Park, where hundreds of people had gathered to watch the Socceroos playing against the USA this morning. Officers say a 20-year-old man was hit in the face with a flare. He was treated by paramedics for burns and taken to St Vincent's Hospital for further treatment. Two 20-year-old men were arrested at the event and charged with lighting flares in a public place. They were both granted bail. Police say investigations are continuing.
4: Nations in Africa and the Caribbean are demanding formal apologies and compensation from countries that profited off the centuries-long transatlantic slave trade. It follows a conference in the West African nation of Ghana, as the BBC's Anbara Sanathirajan reports.
9: The conference followed a landmark UN resolution in March that recognised transatlantic slavery as the gravest crime against humanity. It urged African countries to grant the right of return and citizenship pathways for diaspora Africans. Organisers said the aim was to turn growing international support into concrete action and lasting institutional commitments. More than 12 million Africans were kidnapped and forcibly transported by European ships between the 15th and 19th centuries.
4: And Alex de Minaur's hopes of joining the Australian Roll of Honour at the Queen's Club Tennis Championships have been scuttled by American Brandon Nakashima. This is ABC News.
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15: Akers to Smith, to Cripps, runs into the tackle. He coughs it up. Callaghan quickly back the other way and out the back, Toby Green. He pops up out of a sprinkler head and marks, plays on, snaps, goals.
17: Ainsworth just beyond 50 for the Blues. Big deep kick towards Taylor Byrne, who's outnumbered. Himmelberg comes late in front of McGovern. It falls to McGovern, picks it up, has a shot, smothered to Evans for two in a row for the Blues. Two in a row for Evans. Yes, it is.
15: Umpire puts it up. Pitnet swats it away. Gathered by Stone, left foot, snap on goal.
17: That's
15: finds
17: great.
15: The major opening. Finally. GWS find a path to goal.
17: Pitnet, the tap to Akers. Outside 50, handball to Walsh, who goes left and then swings back onto his right with a high ball towards the goal square. This would take a mark. Hayward got rid of Iden and marks 15 metres out in front of goal. Swings around on his right and kicks another Carlton major.
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15: So Carlton leading by 11 points at the main break. GWS yet to kick back-to-back majors in the game. Carlton kicking 5-3 in the second quarter. We had 5 lead changes from the first term to midway through the second quarter, but Carlton in control or leading from that point onwards to get to the break by 11 points. Just some of the other scores from around the place. If you don't want to know the score of World Cup matches, they've happened a long time ago now, but you might be planning to watch it back tonight. Socceroos and USA earlier this morning. USA 2-0 over the Socceroos. Earlier today as well, Brazil 3-0 over Haiti, and Morocco 1-0 over Scotland. And the game that was important for us, Paraguay, they defeated Turkey 1-0. So virtually guarantees our path through to the next stage.
17: Which will be the third time ever.
15: Yep. Yep. So, I mean, if we win or draw against Paraguay, we're guaranteed to go through. But, against Paraguay. But if we were to lose by a goal to nil or something of the like, we would likely advance as one of the third-place teams in their group stage. Also, Ned Hall was watching it all for us, and the Socceroos' path to that knockout stage of the World Cup has become clearer despite that loss to the United States in Seattle. Here is Ned Hall's report.
19: So after all four games on day 9, we now know what's required by the Socceroos. A draw on Friday against Paraguay would secure second place in the group. The South Americans beat Turkey 1-0 to send the Turks home. And more on that game, which was a bit cray-cray, later, but it ensures that Australia cannot finish lower than third in the group, and the 3 points they have in the bag could be enough already to go through. But on to the Socceroos game. After the dizzying heights of last Sunday's win against the Turks, they came crashing down to earth with a 2-0 defeat against the USA. At a raucous and jam-packed stadium in Seattle, the crowd were treated to a low flyover from four Black Hawk helicopters, and it seemed to blow Australia off course. Former Socceroos goalkeeper Mark Schwarzer, talking to ABC Sport Daily, reckoned the occasion played a factor.
18: Playing a home nation, we've never done that before. That occasion slightly got the better of us. However, the second half was certainly more positive. I think we would have been more effective in the second half if Moturay had stayed on.
19: Both of last week's goal scorers, Nestori Irinkunda and Connor Metcalf, started on the bench, and those playing struggled to get into the game. The host took the lead deservedly after 11 minutes when Follerin Balogun got in behind the Australian defence. His cutback caused

0: right.
1: Australia had a brief response and then spent most of the rest of the first half on the back foot. It would have been a good result to get to half-time at only 1-0 down, but the US added a second just before the break.
0: It is Robinson's left foot. It's square. A training ground move and a deflection is wicked. It's in for the US, but the flag is up. It won't count.
2: The goal scorer was not in an offside position.
0: The goal will count for the United States.
1: Goalscorer Alex Freeman was onside, but Balogun was off, and despite sprinting in towards the goal, was deemed not to be interfering with play. As the great former Derby County manager Brian Clough said, if you're not interfering with play, what are you doing on the pitch? Half-time saw Aaron Kunda, Metcalf and Jason Carrier thrown on, and it had the desired effect. The Socceroos were in the game far more and created plenty of second-half chances, but nothing conclusive. Coach Tony Popovich was pleased with the response at the break.
3: You can easily cave in under the pressure, physically, emotionally. We responded extremely well. So I'm really, really pleased with the second half, and it would have been nice to get a goal in those moments that we had to just see what could happen next.
1: Now, a bit to unpack from the other game in the Socceroos group. Matias Galazzo put Paraguay in front after just 64 seconds, the fastest goal in this World Cup. Tequila then dominated possession before another World Cup first. Paraguay midfielder Miguel Almirón was shown a red card for covering his mouth, a new rule at this World Cup to cut out discriminatory comments being shielded from the cameras. It was largely one-way traffic in the second half. Turkey had almost 80% possession, 32 shots, but no goals. Home they go. And in today's other games, Brazil outclassed Haiti 3-0, while Scotland's wait to reach the group stage at a World Cup goes on after a 1-0 defeat to Morocco. Sunday's games see the Netherlands play Sweden, Germany take on Côte d'Ivoire, Ecuador plays Curaçao, and Tunisia plays Japan.
4: There is Ned Hall bringing you up to date with everything taking place in the FIFA World Cup. Looking forward to the continuation of all of that. It is Saturday footy on ABC Sport, round 15 from the Sydney Showground. Carlton leading by 11 points, 6-11-47, plays 5-6-36. Alicia Riva, what do you think the message would have been from Adam Kingsley at the main break to these Giants to get them back into the game?
5: Look, I think there would have been a conversation around we need to reset our... Just reset. Use this halftime break to reset and clearly understand what is our role in this Giant system right now, because the last 5 minutes of that quarter, across all lines, it looked like there was a bit of frustration, a little bit of disarray, and credit to Carlton, because they turned up the pressure in that quarter and they executed their fundamentals better than what the Giants did. It just, to me, feels like the Giants are lucky that it's only an 11-point deficit. They had their chances going inside forward 50 at the start of that quarter, and they were really wasteful. And then from then on, they couldn't get the ball out of their back half. So the Blues were winning it out of centre bounce. They were taking territory. They were looking really lively at ground level inside their forward 50. They were winning free kicks. They were taking marks. And their better players were rising to the top. Paddy Cripps had an outstanding quarter, 15 disposals in that quarter, and 4 score involvements alone in that quarter. So he really, really got going. From a Giants midfield perspective, Clayton Oliver got himself involved, but 0 score involvement. So he's handballing the ball. He's getting it out to the outside runners, but the outside runners are turning the ball over, or they're not running, or they're taking it to contests that Carlton are winning. So Kingers would have looked at some of his leaders and said, I need you to step up. He would have looked at his midfield and said, I need you to step up. I need someone to take responsibility for Patrick Cripps, and I need to see a better performance in this second half, or else this game and potentially this season gets away from us.
6: Yeah, good off. Fashion spray. Go back to what you did, you know, and there's only so many times you can do it, but you got to look these guys in the eye sometimes as far as what you want to get out of your football club and your team right now. This seems like the real crucial moment in the season on the back of what happened with St. Kilda and the talk of winning back-to-back games after your bye and coming home in the back end of the season. It ain't good enough, and you almost want them to go down swinging. They're playing in between the Giants. Yep. They're not playing quick. They're not playing fast. Like, they're just playing in between. And to be fair to Carlton, it looks like it's their game. And to the Giants, are very, very lucky they're not playing a top six team, because this game will be well and truly over.
7: All right, set to go in the third quarter. It is an 11-point lead the way of Carlton. Hewitt will get the first clearance. Handball to Pitnett. Forward handball to Cripps. He waits and waits, has Walsh running past him. Handball misses him, which puts Walsh under pressure, and Brent Daniels

0: has arrived in the third quarter with some intensity. Tackles him, balls come loose, and Oliver picks out not only the loose ball, but then kicks it straight to Stringer. Just on the defensive side of halfway. Kicking right to left on your radio dial, up towards Cadman. Nice spoil at the back from the youngster, Dean. Comes to Dirksen. He tried to kick that underground. And Angwin trying the smother. Used his boot, and it's gone out. So a lasso free kick to Dirksen, who chips it over the top to Cowan.
1: Cowan marks. Just holds it up momentarily. Tightropes the boundary line. Kicks to a contest. Off the hands of Taylor. Ball ricochets on, and in the end, Laverty carries it out, goes for an extra bump on Mitch McGovern. Full nightfall here in the west of Sydney now, 5:45 p.m. in the depths of winter. Tomorrow be the solstice.
0: Oh, yeah.
1: Be, wouldn't
2: yep.
1: it?
0: Having a nudie swim, Ben?
1: Wouldn't have thought so.
0: Okay, all right.
1: No one needs that as Callaghan gets the kick up towards the wing. Gathered by Oliver. Hurries the kick up towards half forward. Bouncing ball. Cowan takes it. Spins out of trouble. Blues ball on their back flank. Handball to Wilson. Forward handball to the runner Walsh, and they might be off the Blues.
0: They're away through the middle. Oh, the handball misses the target. Chera picks it up. Second bounce. Steps backwards to avoid Angwin. He's in the center square. Kicks it deep towards that challenge that we saw before. It's a good matchup. McGovern v. Laverty goes over the back of both, and cleaning up is Lockie Ash. Although he kicks it to a 1-on-3 against. So Gothard lost that battle. Carlton back inside 50. Cripps just missed him. Hits the ground. Frankie Evans has two goals. Nah, he's got three from 35 metres out. No pressure around him. Snaps on the right foot. And the first goal of the third quarter goes the way of Carlton. 7-11-53 to 5-6-36. It's a turnover goal again. Carlton leading by 17, 2 minutes into the third quarter. Alicia Eva, Ty Kennelly.
3: Yeah, forward half turnover to goal. Yeah. It was just the wrong option, trying to hit up Phoenix Gothard in the middle of three Carlton defenders. He potentially should have gone longer to Harvey Thomas on the wing, who had a little bit more space. But Carlton, they've got their tail up. They're maximising now. In the first quarter, they were really wasteful in front of goals, and now they're capitalising.
2: It's going to happen at some stages if you get this many opportunities as well, you know. But again, Lockie just took the wrong decision in that instance. And it was almost laconic once that turnover. Laverty didn't take the game on straight away. Just held the ball, took his time. Just go and bite it, like I keep saying, by the bull, by the horns, and take it on.
1: Carlton by a game high 17. Walsh getting after it at ground level. Gives it off to his running mate, Cripps. Bounces the ball up to half forward. Whitfield takes it. Giants ball. Off to Angwin, on to Daniels, and now Callaghan. All of that by hand. Callaghan breaks it up with a kick. Inside 50, Hogan flies. Dean from the side takes the mark for Carlton.
2: Defending in front, really strong from a young footballer, obviously with two key forwards behind them, and they've done that all day as far as setting up in front of the Giants, the forwards, that is the Carlton defenders.
0: They go back to go forward. Newman gives it to Dirksen, hands off to Hewitt, and he fans out all the way to the far wing. It's marked by Hayward, who plays on quickly, looks inboard. There's still two kicks from home. Nice mark from Ainsworth, edge of the centre square. Plays on quickly. He'll send it long. Can they find a mark? Look who's free. Oh, no, just short of it was Cottrell. It spills to the front. Giants had possession for a moment. It comes loose, though. Picking it up, the loose footy. Is that a goal from the left forward pocket out of nothing? It is. It is Cottrell who missed the original mark. The ball just fell in his lap. He kicked the goal and stood there and looked around like, how good is this? In for just his third game, Cottrell extends that lead to 23 points. It is 59, plays 36.
2: Great defending from Taylor, but Fonte just coughs the ball up for no reason. This is the thing, the terminology we used to have is the ball is a piece of gold in your hand, but just didn't want to take the player on, coughs the ball up, nice hands, and a beautiful finish in a really tight position. That's two basic turnovers with the ball in your own hand from a Giants perspective. And again, it's another forward pressure tackle. It's 10 forward pressure tackles from the Carlton forwards inside your forward 50, which is a huge return.
3: It's a real danger period for the Giants right now. This centre bounce becomes critical.
0: Game high lead of 23 points right now to the Blues.
1: Last three goals in the game. First time tonight either side's done that. The Giants haven't kicked back-to-back goals. Briggs takes it out of the ruck, gets a kick moving forward, but Wilson wins it for the Blues. They're back in the middle of the ground. Little 1-2, Ainsworth.
2: Clever.
1: Back to Wilson, bouncing handball to Florent. has the run of Cowan through the logo. Kicks out very wide for Evans, and Fonte punches it out of bounds on the full. So it was already out on the full. The free kick will go to the Giants, Phil Pryor.
4: Giants defender Jaden Laverty, he's done for the day. He just had his right hamstring assessed. Ice is being applied right now, so it's not official yet, but he's not coming back on.
1: Did have that hip injury earlier on as well. The kick up to the wing from Fonte, a turnover. Oh. And Cowan takes it back for the Blues.
0: He's been such a good recruit, Laverty. Everyone's noticed Oliver, but he slotted down back. So that is a big out, especially with Buckley not there as well. Carlton have it in their back half. Haynes kicked it to Hewitt. It was short of him. He picked it up cleanly, goes back to Haynes, and then they swing it out to the eastern wing. It's with Newman. Chips off a nice kick. Under pressure on his left foot. Marking is McGovern. They're out here. Carlton Akers kicks it to him, who marks 60 metres out. Left forward flank for the Blues. Game-high lead at the moment of 23. He waits and waits, and Hayward leads, and he picks him out.
2: It's embarrassing what's happened. The ability to actually disconnect from the LDL, and then just Carlton. The lack of defence from the Giants footballers and actually want to return it back, get it back, is very, very poor. And it's as hard as aggressive I'll talk about the team, because there's a disinterest in wanting to defend. And when that happens, it shows there's a want and desire to win the game, isn't it, when you don't want to defend?
0: On a slight angle from just beyond 50, Will Hayward. The slow approach, then he speeds it up, and then he handballs it instead of kicking to Newman. Inside 50 on his left. It's the tougher angle, and it is near side. So a miss for Carlton. 8-12-60, 5-6-36. New game high lead is 24 points the way of the away side. Blues lead 7 minutes into the third.
3: Yeah, you're right, Tig. The Blues are just finding uncontested mark after uncontested mark and just moving the ball far too easily down this NG Stadium.
1: Iden brings it in to Fonte, who finds Hogan, working it down the wing. Whitfield away to Thomas. His kick over the head of Stringer, but he brings it down. Daniels bursts onto it. Coughs it up. Blues ball through Pitnet on their back flank. Handball to Dirksen. Away to Cowan, and now onto Akers. The Blues running it down the wing.
0: Yeah, they're away, and then Ainsworth thought, no, I'm going to cut it back inside. I don't like anything, and it was a great option because he moved it into the middle of the ground. Hayward Mark gave it to Walsh. Now to Hewitt. Back to Walsh. Front edge of the centre square for the Blues. Handball over the top to Wilson. Just in front of him. That passage of play, which was looking so smooth, breaks down, and the Giants will rebound through Gothard. Hands it off to Ash. Past the logo. He's got Green inside 50. What a late spoil from Nick Haynes. Had to make up metres late. He did it, and not only made up metres, but didn't infringe. Punches it over the boundary line at the right forward pocket for the Giants.
3: Tig, help me out here. I feel like the Giants forwards need to start. I mean, they wanted out the back a lot. They need to start defending and coming up the ground, because the Blues halfbacks are just handball receiving.
2: They're defending and turning them.
3: Yeah.
2: They're defending in front. And then, you know, you're just too far away from the ball, and there's not disconnect when you actually have the ball as a forward line coming forward as the Giants. But you're right.
1: Carlton by 24, and they come away with the footy off their back flank. Chera stops, props, kicks around the wing. Nobody there.
2: And look too tall forward of the ball, though, to Johnson.
3: Yeah.
2: No
3: yep.
2: speed.
1: So Sam Taylor takes the mark for GWS. Twin halfback in the wing. Run of the Martin and Angus stand. He'll kick up to half forward. Hogan competing. He can't take the mark. Right there with him. Fighting after a Dirksen. He goes again at ground level. Dragged in, umpire says. Holding the ball. Now the free kick will go the way of Dirksen, and Harvey Thomas is the man pinged at the bottom of the pack. So Carlton take back the footy. They lead by 24 points, 9 played in the third.
0: Cowan from true full back, fans out to his right, and George Hewitt on the lead marks. Calls a player in front of him for the lead. It didn't arrive. He chipped it back in board inside 50, and Dean takes a strong mark in front of his opponent. Stringer arrived late, took it under pressure. Handball running past to Cowan on his right foot down the line. Pitnet's going to arrive late. He won't get there in time. It's an intercept mark from Fonte for the Giants. He thought about going, and instead they're going to go backwards to Whitfield.
3: It was an intercept mark for the Giants because Jake Stringer actually put chase pressure on that ball coming out of their forward 50. So the Giants forwards need to defend, and then they can create those turnovers and force Carlton to go long down the line.
1: Whitfield bites off a kick to Oliver on the logo. He gives it to the dash of Fonte. Kicks inside 50. Toby Green out of position. Got to it. Doesn't take the mark. Harvey Thomas roves. High ball to full forward. Cowan spoils. Back pocket for the Blues. Cabman comes over. Bedford's there too. Can't keep it in. Throw in right forward pocket here for GWS. Carlton by 24. Phil Pryor.
4: Yeah, the Giants' official update on Jaden Laverty, their defender, is hamstring soreness.
0: Forward 50 for the Giants now. They need a goal. They need to wrestle back some momentum here. Who's around the contest for Briggs? It goes the way of Daniels. Basketball style, tried to bounce it back up to himself. He was tackled. Ball spilled free for a moment, then it was dragged back in. We'll have another ball up in the right forward pocket for the Giants. Callum Brown lurking. Green is there. He's so dangerous around here. Briggs to Green. Not much space. Tried the kick. It was half smothered, and it'll go out of bounds. Next to the right behind post, so that margin is still 24 points. Carlton looking for 5 wins in a row to keep an outside chance at finals in 2026 alive. Can you believe it? 2 months ago, if you had said that, you would be hosed down.
1: On the throw-in, Briggs brings it to the back, coming through Jagger Smith. He leaves it behind Toby Green.
2: Aye.
1: Loses it, free kick. Paddy Cripps with the infraction. High tackle there on Toby Green. And he'll go back from 20 out, slight angle to the right. He'll be close to a sure thing.
2: Ooh, Toby.
1: What about playing on?
3: He put his name on it.
1: He's going to go the left foot snap and curl it through nonchalantly.
2: It's got to kind of...
1: A couple for Toby Green. And it's back to 3 goals, Carlton's lead, 12 minutes into the third term. Ty Kennelly and Alicia Reba.
3: Well, if there was a moment for Toby to step forward, it was that forward 50 stoppage. We've seen him kick goals in that scenario on so many occasions. In that moment, he put his name on it through the stoppage. He got lower and cops an errant arm of Paddy Cripps across his neck. But yeah, as you mentioned, he was very casual in his approach, but he nails those left foot snaps. Didn't go back and take the regular drop punt.
2: A bit of territory footy, you know, just keep it in there. You know what happens, obviously, when the ball is a bit crazy, you get lower on it, you get opportunities, and that's exactly what happened that instance from Giants' perspective. Actually, just get the ball in the front half and keep it in there. A couple of repeat entries and make the opposition a bit nervous.
0: Centre clearance been so crucial today. Alir down to Callahan, who taps it back to Alir, but he fumbles it. Untidy stuff from the makeshift ruckman means Carlton get the clearance. It is P. Cripps. Deep entry, fist from Taylor. Falls the way of Thomas on the bounce, and he goes short to Toby Green, who marks 70 from his own defensive end. And slows play down. Has Fonty to his left, or can pick off a slightly riskier one, but a better one for opening up the ground. He does that to Alir. Alir's kick is once again messy. And just an unfortunate minute for Lek Alir, who had Toby Bedford out. Instead, it's a lasso, and Carlton will bring it back in.
1: Dean's kick too short, so Walsh called to play on. Handball back towards Dean. Slapped away by Stringer. Gothard, who's been quiet in this game, looking for a second disposal. Ball comes out for Walsh. Kicks the Blues around the wing. Off the hands there of Akers. McGovern at the back. Tackled by Lekalia. They're wrapped up quickly. So a ball up between wing and half forward for Carlton. Carlton by 18 points. 13 and a half into the third.
2: So Cadman's the same, you know, he's got one with no impact in the game whatsoever. You know, it's a Stringer, at least you can see he's walking, he's trying to put some pressure on front of the ball for the Giants.
0: Cornelio gets his hands dirty. Forward handball, but it's picked off. Florent, he grabs it for the Blues, and another turnover moment. Does it lead to a goal? Handball to... Cottrell has collected. Nice play from Callum Brown, who read it, came off half foot, and then crunched. What a tackle on the front edge of the square from Taylor Byrne. It comes in for Carlton. Reading it best was Callahan, who tracked back, applied the spoil. Loose ball picked up by Fonty, who comes out this western side and has the chop-out kick of Bedford.
1: So Bedford on the back flank. The Giants trying to kick back-to-back majors for the first time in this game. Bedford contest, kick to the wing off the hands of Cabman. Out the back, Daniel zips after it. Has to bump Cowan. It ricochets to Cabman. Cabman can't pick it up. Cowan goes again. And fights a draw. Pinned to him. Held in.
2: I'm going to Giants on record for ground ball fumbles, for the amount of fumbles they've had on the ground in a game of football. And
1: Carlton still by 18 points, quarter hour mark of the third.
0: Alir v. Cripps, he leaps over the top of the double Brownlow medalist. That tap on is good inside 50. Didn't take possession. Bedford picks up the loose ball. Hands it off to Cadman. He looks behind him, has Connor Stone. Kicks it and admonishes himself immediately. Connor Stone, who has two goals and should have three. They miss a golden opportunity to cut it to two goals. Instead, it is 17 points the lead for the Blues. 60 plays, 43. We've got a player down in the background. It is
1: Harry Dean.
0: That's Harry Dean for the Blues. So just stop play as two trainers come out to the father-son pick for the Blues. Three trainers now, so he's in very good hands, and the umpire will just make Carlton wait.
1: Is it a concussion concern?
2: I'm not too sure. It looks
1: he's
2: pretty
1: jogging
2: sore.
1: Off at the moment. Trying to find a replay. Yeah, there was a head clash. He got the top of Toby Bedford's head right into the chin. Right where in boxing that if you get hit there, it can be lights out. But it doesn't look overly well. Maybe got a little elbow into the ribs as well. As with the kick in, Florent long to a contest. Mackay a lot of it. And paid the mark or a free kick. They'll give it off to Walsh. The Blues bring it towards the broadcast wing. Akers. He'll go quickly. Kick inside 50 towards a contest. Up goes Eisen. Hand to it, doesn't mark. At the fall of the ball, Cornelio. Handball to Himmelberg. Somehow has to get a kick away. Giants under pressure. And Cornelio sweeps it back for the Giants to Iden.
0: Yeah, but they're not out of trouble because the handball to Iden hit the deck. So Carlton approach. They've been good with pressure today. They've
2: great
0: been
2: pressure.
0: Better. And they forward. Oh, Fonte kicked it out of defensive 50. Again, under serious pressure. It was a nice mark from Mackay. Just inside the paint. So he's going to kick it straight back inside 50. There'd be 25 players there. Can they find a mark? Hayward leaps. Lecalier gets a spoil. Callahan at the fall of the ball, as is Stone. Taps it to Brown, then to Iden, then to Callahan, who was away but didn't like anything he saw. So he stops and throws up a high bomb. The big Gary Owen. Brent Daniels arrived late, and he just ran into Jagger Smith. So it's a free kick to the Blues, 60 metres out from goal. They lead by 17. Smith says, I'm going long. It's a low kick still to the hot spot. Up high was Eisen. Couldn't grab it. Evans on the deck. Picked it up, tackled. Ball came free. Little toe. But well read by Taylor. His handball, though, is another miss inside 50. Ash, it missed him. Running through was Hayward. Couldn't pick up the ball cleanly. So it goes out of bounds between left forward flank and left forward pocket. Blues leading by 17 on the 17-minute mark here on ABC Sport.
2: So a week of fundamentals, or 2 weeks of just fundamentals, the basics of the game from the Giants. I wouldn't be worrying about system or strategy for right now. It's just trying to get the fundamentals of the game right.
1: Mackay out to Hewitt. Gives it off to Jagger Smith. Straight up and under. Thomas punches it away for the Giants. Chera takes it centre-half forward. Turns it over to Cornelio. Kicks into the middle of the ground for the Giants. Cadman's handball. Look away. Turnover. Haynes takes it back, but he coughs it up. So the Giants back in possession through Angwin. Now Phoenix Gothard. Fend off. Handball back to Angwin. Angwin's kick smothered. Cottrell does well. Byrne dives on the footy. This is an ugly
2: Benny
1: passing.
2: Hill.
1: This is horrible footy. Eventually Angwin extracts it, but there's a whistle. The umpire felt sorry for them. He said, bring it back. Give it to Chera.
0: And Chera looks inboard. Oh, this is comical football. 11th v 14th. It is that way at the moment. Carlton, though, looking the better team. They go through the middle. Yeah. Hewitt, lace out kick to the lead of Kemp.
2: It's a lot to like about Carlton Football Club, the way they're moving the ball under pressure. You're under pressure in the front half and then their ability to move the ball off turnover. That was very efficient and clean. The exact opposite of what the Giants are right now.
0: Kemp's been their leading inside 50 marker in 2026. The defender turned forward, leading goal kicker with 21 goals as well. It's his second full year up forward. He's looking more at home. That was a lead. He took that at full tilt on his chest. He'll kick from 48 metres, slightest of angles. This to get it back out towards four goals. Brody Kemp ambles in for his second goal and he's pulled it. So the score instead is a neat three-goal lead to the Blues as we approach time on in the third stanza here. Saturday footy on ABC Sport. This game is up for grabs.
1: Himmelberg just chisels the ball out wide for Whitfield. Up to a little ear massage on the way down. Whitfield kicks infield for Ash. Ash darts away with the footy. Wants to bring it out towards the commentary wing. Sets a task for Taylor. He's up to it. Closing late acres. Taylor able to mark. Carlton by 18 points. Lifts it over the top to the run of Iden. He'll kick the Giants inside 50. Downfield free kick. Evans bumped him late. So Hogan to receive it. 51 out. He'll set it up. Looking for a marker. Up goes Cadman. Hands to it. Doesn't hold it. Hayward roves at fullback for the Blues. Off to Haynes. Haynes with a clearing handball out to Byrne.
0: Taylor Byrne might have been taken high as he handballed to Eisen. Eisen couldn't pick up the loose ball. Giants do. Goes through hands. Oliver, Bedford, Stone from against the boundary line. It was a tough ask. He was under pressure when he kicked it. It was Fonty in the end. And that is out of bounds on the full. 18 remains the lead for the Blues. 61 plays 43. And the Blues bring it back in across goal to Newman, who will then kick it back.
3: Just seemed like then, with that 50-metre penalty, Jesse Hogan has ball in hand, and he almost rushed the entry and put it to a spot that probably wasn't advantageous. They just need to lock the ball in and just possess the footy a little bit more, the Giants. At the moment, Carlton are making the ground really big in offence. They're finding uncontested marks, and now we'll watch them march the ball up the other end, and they'll virtually go untouched here.
1: Yeah, just working it down the wing. Hayward, no one's standing the mark, so he runs away with the footy, gives it off to Haynes. Backward of the logo. He'll kick the Blues to half forward. Marking contest. Byrne brings it down. McGovern's there, close to the boundary line. And the Giants win it back. Ash takes the handball over the top. Away to Wangwin. On to Callahan. Handball knocked down. Onto it, Fonty. Back to Callahan. Sweeping handball. Back with the Blues now through Newman.
0: Newman hands it off to Smith. Right on the logo. Kick towards 50. Iden applied a little bit of pressure on his opponent. Had a height advantage as well and takes the relieving intercept mark. The number one defender for one-on-ones in the comp, Connor Iden. Running around him is Callahan. To a two-on-two. Brown takes the mark, then spills it at the last moment. Picks up the loose footy, handballs it to Whitfield. He gives a forward handball to Gothard. 20-metre looping one to Hogan. 55 metres out, thought about the handball. Kicks around his body instead, and Cadman had space, had time, led at the footy and took a high mark. He will kick for goal and a much-needed one for the Giants. 35 metres out on the slightest of angles. Aaron Cadman needs to put this through the two big sticks on the 23-minute mark of the third term. He was their leading goal kicker in 2025. Four goals last week against St Kilda. Aaron Cadman, a key forward, should kick this goal, and he does. And they cut it to a 12-point deficit. They shouldn't be within 12, but they are still in this game. 8-13-61 the Blues, 7-7-49 the Giants. 23 minutes played. Let's head downstairs. Phil Pryor.
4: Yeah, Carlton defender Harry Dean, he came off a short time ago, of course. It looked like a concussion issue, potentially. He was taken behind closed doors momentarily, but he has officially been cleared by the club, who are reporting it as a collision in the chest area, nowhere near the head. In fact, he's just running back onto the ground now.
0: Alicia Eva, Ty Kennelly.
3: Just noticed Lockie Whitfield's actually been swung forward here. So Adam Kingsley making a few different changes here. I wonder if it's just some more defensive pressure, some ball use going inside forward 50, whatever it might be. But yeah, he's starting on Nick Haynes at the moment in the forward line.
2: There's a lot going on in the Giants bench. You know, there's a lot of carnage going on down there at the moment, and the players are playing like that a small bit as far as this organisation is concerned. You know, they've just got the setups wrong here. They've got a warning against them for 666, but there's a lot of activity down there, Phil.
1: First time today they've kicked back-to-back goals, GWS. Can they make it three in a row? Ball comes out towards the wing. Akers makes it his for Carlton. Goes back to Hewitt. Towering kick inside 50. Pack forms. Taylor fists it away. Jagger Smith is at the fall of the ball. He's tackled to ground quickly. And then a ball up, 48 out from the attacking goal for Carlton.
3: And with Lockie Whitfield going forward, it means one of the Carlton defenders, they can't afford to drop off him, because if the Giants use him in transition, he is a very good ball user and he will find something inside forward 50.
1: Oliver with the clearance. Lankalia can't take it cleanly. The Blues take it through Chera. Off towards Cottrell. Deep kick inside 50, holding free kick. It'll go to the Giants and Himmelberg. And receive it at fullback. Carlton by 12 points. The Giants hanging around in this contest.
0: Handball to Lockie Ash, who is their meter eater. He has a couple of bounces. Forward handball this time outside D50. The kick comes up towards the logo. Gothard involved, nudged his opponent. Ball fell over the back of the contest and he was first to react, but then he cops a stray bounce. Pitnet was there chasing. He's the beneficiary. Turnover in the middle of the field though for the Blues. On the bullseye, Finn Callahan looks around, grabs the footy, has an acre of space, runs, attracts attention. Handball to Oliver. 1-2 with Daniel.

0: Daniels, short kick inside 50 to Whitfield. Handball over the top. They can raffle it. It goes the way of the skipper. They have kicked three in a row and Toby has three for himself. And somehow they are within a goal. The Giants, it is 61 plays 55. We've played 25 minutes in this third quarter. They have 3-2 in the third quarter, the Giants. End-to-end stuff there on that turnover in the middle of the ground. You're listening to ABC Sports, Saturday Footy, and your experts are Ty Kennelly and Alicia Eva.
1: It looked like Phoenix got out results. He got a quick bounce, and then the Carlton came through the middle of the ground, and Harry Himmelberg with a really strong spot, body spot, turned the ball over, and you get the ball, and you better ball. Users is in Finn Callahan, give it to Oliver, to Daniels, and to Whitfield, and then they walk the ball up nicely through the corridor, which you haven't seen a lot of from the Giants, but really strong moment and contest from leading your team, and Harry Himmelberg turning that ball over, which gets the team going forward. You got all the momentum now to Carlton, see what they've got.
2: Up it goes in the middle, Pitnett and Briggs, neither decisive. Oliver ends up with it. Puffs it up to Cripps. Rushes a kick forward for the Blues. Works out for Byrne. Byrne will kick on his left. In towards full forward. Taylor sprawling. Doesn't take the mark. Iden cleans it up. Giants in their back pocket. Off to Ash, to Cornelio. Runs himself into trouble. Handball back to Briggs. Look out. Ice and closing. Briggs with a clearing kick. Gets it out to Stringer. Drops the mark. Alier arrives to help out. Back to Stringer. Tries the fend off.
1: Strong.
2: Gets rid of Chera. And now give the handball away to Stone.
0: Great fend off there from Stringer. That was a 50-50 ball. They go up the line. Cadman makes early pressure on Dean. Takes the mark 80 out. Kick forward. All on his own. Gothard is underneath it and takes the mark in front of Cowan in the left forward pocket. You can hear the crowd because Cowan arrived late and pushed Gothard over the boundary line. No extras. So Gothard will line up. He's already turned his body on the side here. From the left forward pocket, he's kicking with his right foot. He's going to try bend it round the corner. Phoenix Gothard, who hadn't played a game at AFL level before this year. He's played all 13. He's going at goal a game or better. And he gets four in a row for the Giants. We are parity here at the Sydney Showground. 61 apiece. They're a third quarter team this year, the Giants. They've won 9 out of 13 and they are winning this fourth third quarter back in the game. 28 minutes on the game clock in the third quarter, 61 all.
3: Well, they're getting some run and carry and handball overlap. We see that it was pretty frantic stuff in the D50 from a Giants perspective then, but Jake Stringer has stepped up. He fights through a tackle and finds Connor Stone by hand, who hits up, who is it, Cadman on the lead. Cadman's taken some really important strong marks out in front this quarter too. And then he has the vision of Phoenix Gothard in the pocket. And look, Cowan did a really good job of holding Gothard up, actually, because Toby Green was by himself in the goal square. But in the end, Phoenix Gothard goes back and a beautiful snap of the ball there.
2: So they were 23 points down, 4 minutes into this third term GWS. They've kicked 4 goals in a row and brought us back to parity. Walsh with the clearance up towards half forward for Carlton. Stone out after it. Can't quite track the footy, out of play it goes. Throwing coming half forward here for Carlton, attacking the home bush end. 8-13, 61 plays, 9-7, 61. Under a minute to three-quarter time.
0: Gothard, such a quiet game, but that is a big goal. That is his 18th of the year in 14 games. The clearance from Briggs. Nice holdout from the youngster, Harry Dean. Just kept Cadman at bay and took the defensive mark. Backside of the logo. Goes wide to Hewitt. He looks forward and has Cripps. So that's a simple kick. They're two from home. 2.5 if there's a short one, which there is. McGovern on the lead marks. Just outside 50. Kicks to the hot spot. The lead comes from Walsh. And he marks.
1: I'm not sure he meant it, to tell you the truth. I think he was looking for, was it Will Harewood coming at him? But he'll take it nonetheless. Sam Walsh.
3: And that all started with the intercept mark by Harry Dean there. And I feel like when there's been a high ball coming in, he's looked to have the better of Cadman. Cadman's looked really strong on the lead, but that all started from the intercept mark from Harry Dean.
0: So Carlton were down by 5 at quarter time. They're up by 11 at the main break. To retain a lead into three-quarter time, Sam Walsh, massive goal. Massive. The Giants had kicked four in a row. Sam Walsh from 40 metres gives Carlton a six-point lead as the siren goes.

0: And that is some positivity for the Blues to take into the three-quarter time huddle. It is 9-13-67 to 9-7-61. The goal kickers for Carlton. So Sam Walsh, the goal just then. Evans has three of his own. Cottrell, Hayward, Kemp, Hewitt, Ainsworth. And what have I missed, Benny? I reckon that might be them. And for the Giants, goals for Couple, Connor Stone, Hogan, Green, and Brent Daniels. And goals as well. Green has three, Gothard has one. Is that all of them?
1: That's all of them.
0: I've made a meat pie of that.
1: I wasn't listening closely enough when you went through the Carlton goal kickers.
0: Nine goals apiece.
1: To tell you who you missed, but 9-13-67 plays 9-7-61. Carlton by 6 points. Saturday footy on ABC Sport.
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0: Gothard, 20-metre looping one to Hogan. 55 metres out, thought about the handball. Kicks around his body instead, and Cadman had space, had time, led at the footy and took a high mark. Aaron Cadman, a key forward, should kick this goal, and he does. Oliver, 1-2 with Daniels. Short kick inside 50 to Whitfield. Handball over the top. They can raffle it. It goes the way of the skipper. They have kicked three in a row, and Toby has three for himself. And somehow, they are within a goal. Great fend off there from Stringer. That was a 50-50 ball. They go up the line. Cadman makes early pressure on Dean. Takes the mark, 80 out. Kick forward, all on his own. Gothard is underneath it and takes the mark in front of Cowan in the left forward pocket. He's going at goal a game or better. And he gets four in a row for the Giants. Hewitt, he looks forward and has Cripps. So that's a simple kick. They're two from home. Two and a half if there's a short one, which there is. McGovern on the lead marks, just outside 50. Kicks to the hot spot. The lead comes from Walsh, and he marks to retain a lead into three-quarter time. Sam Walsh, massive goal.
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1: Carlton by 6 points at the final change. Saturday footy on ABC Sport. Following this game, we've got Collingwood and Port Adelaide. That means Nick Dacos versus Zach Butters. Corbin Middlemass is in position. Corbin.
6: Thanks, Ben. Light rain falling here at the MCG. It only got to 14 degrees in Melbourne today. It's 13 currently, and both teams out there doing their preliminary warm-up with rain falling here at the G. We're too early for teams, so final teams to come through in about 25 minutes from now. But we know that Sam Swadling is going to make his debut tonight for Collingwood. He's a 19-year-old, pick 37 out of last year's national draft out of West Perth in the WAFL. Meanwhile, you mentioned that the matchup tonight, Butters up against Nick Dacos. Of course, the pair spent the State of Origin period together playing for Victoria in the same team. Reportedly struck up a little bit of a friendship. And then in more recent times, Butters, who of course is a high-profile free agent at season's end, seemingly coming back to Victoria, has been linked with a move to the Magpies. It's not the favoured way, given their cap situation at the moment, but it certainly feels like it's in play, and Collingwood believe that to be the case. So Butters up against Dacos tonight. Is it Butters coming up against his future teammates? All of that adds plenty of intrigue to the night. Collingwood with just one win in their last six games. They do have a winnable five-game stretch coming up. While for Port Adelaide, we know their story. They've lost five games by 3 points or less. So what might have been is a four-win team down the bottom of the table at present. It's Collingwood and Port Adelaide to round out Super Saturday. Ben, it follows your game from Sydney, the Giants and the Blues. We'll kick it back to you at Sydney Showground.
1: Thank you, Corbin. We'll take people to that game at around about an hour's time from now. So looking forward to that. Collingwood and Port Adelaide here at the showground. It is Carlton by 6 points. Ty Kennelly and Alicia Reba to break it all down for us.
7: Yeah, just bounced the second half of that quarter. You know, the Giants just really started going in the back half of the ground with their ball movement, and it's actually playing cleaner and simpler, but also going fast at the same time and being more effective with their disposal. It's very, very evident. And what happens is you ask for it, Alicia. You actually draw your forwards up coming at the ball, which Cadman done really, really well. And they came up to it and got involved in the play, which creates space over the back. Previous to that first half of the game, it was all the Giants forwards were looking out the back without coming forward at the ball. But that comes up.

0: off the back of being clean in the back half of the ground, when you're actually bouncing off and there's a lot more space to come at the ball, which the Giants actually bounced. Need a lot of work from the stoppage component. This game ain't over. You know, it's been a strong 10 minutes from the Giants, but Carlton, they're not going to lay it on.
1: Phil Pryor downstairs.
2: Yeah, there was a bit of chaos as that three-quarter time siren sounded, as assistant Jason Davenport was talking to Adam Kingsley and trying to fix the message board. Basically, as far as those messages were concerned, under the stoppage category, it just had the word hunt. And then the final word down the bottom of that board said Argentina. So some kind of inspiration, I'm assuming, Alicia.
0: Bit of messy.
2: An assistant of a colleague of yours. I wondered if you might be able to provide some insight as to what that might mean.
3: No insight here, Phil.
4: No. maybe they're looking for a 39-year-old somewhere.
3: No, yeah, sorry, Phil. Sorry, Phil.
0: I know what hunt means.
3: But I think...
4: we got that one.
3: If we're looking at clearance numbers, Carlton won that last quarter, 7-0.
0: Centre bounces.
4: Wow.
1: Carlton leading by 6 points. Final quarter underway. Pitnett palms it down, out after it. Finn Callahan for the Giants. After Daniels, hooks across his body. Cowan drops the mark. Time to recover at centre-half back for Carlton. Sweeps it out wide for Chera. Can't run it in and out of play. Throwing half forward here for the Giants, attacking the homebush end in this final term.
4: We saw this story at the start of the year, didn't we? Carlton just could not close out games. This has been much tighter, but they've still kicked 9-13. So they lead by a goal. They could lead by 3 or 4 at least. Who can get the first of this final quarter? Oliver fighting hard, hands it off to Briggs. Out of midair, kick only goes a couple of metres up in the air. Comes to Pitnett, he's tackled. Ball goes into the hands of Cripps. High pressure footy as the Giants kick it forward inside 50 from Oliver, who picked up the loose ball. Blues are first there, handball comes to Haynes. He's tackled well. Oliver, loose footy to grab outside of the right boot, does not register a score. Everything's going to be important in this final quarter, and from 25 metres out in the right forward pocket, Clayton Oliver misses everything. So that 6-point margin, the way the Blues remains, 1 minute into the final term.
3: So tactically, Lockie Whitfield's gone back again this quarter, playing on Cottrell.
1: Newman in the back pocket. Contest kick off the hands of the pack. The spillage falls to Cottrell. Out towards and Newman, who gets it on, or Hewitt rather, who moves it on to Cowan. Kick up towards half forward. The Blues are there through Ainsworth. Out to Haywood, 55 from home, likes the look of it, oh. And so he should. What a goal from range. He's got a couple, and Carlton lead by a couple. 10-13-73, plays 9-7-61, 2 minutes into the fourth, Saturday footy on ABC Sport.
3: Well, a beautiful finish there by Will Haywood. Drop punt from 50, and I think defensively something's broken down here from a Giants perspective. Haywood playing on the wing, Harvey Thomas comes in to try and impact the contest, and there's an out number, and then it just leaves Haywood unattended, and a really beautiful finish.
0: Yeah, but Lockie Ash and Taylor went back instead of coming forward and put the pressure on. You see Lockie Ash actually leaves the contest itself, and Harvey Thomas got a cover two if he won, but it was off the actual LDL exit kick from Carlton, where they had the numbers at the face of the contest, got a handball chain and got him out the back again. But back-to-back goals from Carlton off a poor decision from Oliver with that shot at goal for mine.
4: And it looks like another centre clearance to Carlton, although the handball was just missed. It was a nice tackle from the Giants on Pitnett, who picked up the loose ball from Cripps, and instead a tackle just to the left of the bullseye. Ball up. Centre clearances was zilch for GWS in the third quarter, and it's going to be another one the way the Blues. Hewitt turns to his right, kicks it and hope. In front was McGovern. Loose ball, grabbed it. Ducked down on the ground and shirks one tackle. The inboard kick was low and hard, and Frankie Evans just couldn't control it. Sam Taylor picks up the loose footy, kicks it inside the centre square. A kick and hope. Well, it's going to come straight back from Cowan. His kick is messy, hits the deck. Ash was first there, and the Giants are away up the eastern wing as he hits Cabman.
1: Cabman just backpedaling off the mark. Nothing he likes quickly, so poke it over the top. Finds the run of Daniels. Zips away with it. Takes a bounce through the logo. Chips up to half forward, looking for Briggs. Spawned away by Pitnett, gathers at ground level. Carlton back in possession. Chera's kick just to space on the wing. And the Giants will get their first through Canelio. gathers it, sweeps a handball back to Iden, who shorts it to Fonte on the wing. Halton by 12 points, four into the fourth.
0: A lot of movement ahead of the ball for him. Fonte, that is.
4: Tries to gain a few extra metres. Runs, kicks long. It's a two-on-two. Slapped by one of the Carlton defenders to the ground. Cowan picks up the loose ball. Haynes grabbed it off him, and he slipped under pressure. Handballs back to Cowan, then to Newman. In the back 50 still, Dean chisels a kick towards Evans. Late spoil came from Fonte, was good, but Blues will work it out from half-back through Cripps. Mackay probably should have taken the mark. It was punched from behind. Cripps came through and picked up the loose footy. Oh. He was tackled, and he's called holding the ball.
0: What?
4: I don't know if he even took possession, but Fonte was tackled. Oh, sorry, Callahan was tackling him on the edge of the square. Free kick goes the way of the Giants as Iden runs past for the handball collect.
1: Iden kicks up to half forward, marking contest off the hands of the pack there. Hogan out the back it goes. And Toby Green in a heap of space, gathers, snaps, misses narrow. Carlton by 11 points, trying to make it five in a row under the Fraser freight train.
0: Had a few entries now, the Giants just be a bit more efficient with it. A couple of decisions. I think Toby had a look inside in that instance, but if there was a better option, he probably had the right to kick it, had a shot at.
4: Ollie Florent on kick-out duty up towards Mackay. Spills another one that he probably should have taken, and it's going to result in another entry. Giants, that left foot of Finn Callahan, but it is still one on two. Kicked it straight to the chest of Nick Haynes, who marks at the top of the goal square. And then encroaching is Toby Green. He's pointing the umpire and saying, no, I was doing this, and they're on. So there's a couple of bumps. Newman goes down in back play off Green, and they are blueing. Push and shove. Guess who's at the centre of it? It is the skipper, Toby Green. 50 metres, though, award to Carlton, and they're away.
1: And here is Stewart getting around a couple, then floating it towards full forward for the Blues. McGovern goes down, not held. Ball skips through for a minor score.
0: Well umpired, because that could have gone either way. You know, they were both at that. I don't mind that deep in the full back, and Himmelberg was at it with Storn. Sorry, McGovern. Well umpired.
1: Carlton by 12, six played fourth term.
3: Tyke, you mentioned earlier Clayton Oliver had a shot on goal. He perhaps should have passed it off. Finn Callahan did the same thing then and burnt Lockie Whitfield in the corridor. Now, Whitfield, I'm watching him. He's been given license. He is, from what I can see, he's running up and down the ground. He's trying to be their playmaker for the Giants.
4: Ash does a 1-2 with Iden, whose kick outside 50 was picked off by Chera. Lowers the eyes. The lead comes from Kemp, but it overcooked and went over the top. Giants can break out of D50. Stone handballs to Daniels, who throws a big looping handball, a dangerous one, to the top of 50. Ash taps it on. That was smart. If he had it gathered, he would have been tackled. Giants are working it out somewhat. It's messy. It's up for grabs in the middle. Next to the bullseye, Oliver went in, and a solid connection with Ainsworth, who lay on the ground for a moment. Ball was trapped under a couple. There'll be a ball up next to the centre circle. Middle of the ground.
1: Hitting it, palming it down. Daniels taking it for GWS. Handball back to Stone. He'll dump it on the boot up towards centre-half forward. Marking contest. And the mark taken by Newman. Carlton with possession again, centre-half back. Newman pokes it for Wilson. Wilson with some go forward now to Walsh. Walsh gives it to the run of Wilson. Just cruising by. He'll wait a kick for Ainsworth. Chopped off. Stone spoiling, then marks it on the rebound. GWS ball.
4: Nice moment from Stone, but then he turns it over. Cottrell grabs it, looks forward, and of course there's players out because the Giants had started to run forward. Brody Kemp marks just inside the paint. Slide angle, a kick for goal from maybe just beyond 50.
0: Instead of bouncing out of there, they've turned over the ball at half-back, and it's a handball. There's players queuing up in a handball. Connors try to kick it, turn it over, and the players are out of position under defensive transition, but just gives the ball back to Carlton. So it's been the story of the game for the Giants.
4: They lead by 12 points at the moment, Carlton. They've kicked the only goal of this final term. Brody Kemp has two goals in his last three games to make it four in a row. Unloads from 50, and it's just across the face. Tugged it a touch, threw for a behind. Handy point.
0: Yeah, it leaves the door open. Now, 10-15, it's not good kicking, is it, obviously? It just leaves the door open for the Giants, who are well and truly in this.
4: 13 points the margin. We played 8 minutes here on ABC Sports. Saturday footy, here's Ben Cameron.
1: Himmelberg with the kick-in duties. Ambles to the pocket, sets it up towards a contest. Cabman's there. Brown from the side takes the mark. NGWS get some energy into this ball and get it moving. Thumping kick around the wing. Up goes Hogan Marks. Now they're on inside 50. Big Briggs. He can go out towards Harvey Thomas. We'll get there on the bounce. Doesn't take the mark. Coming through, Taylor. Taylor's dispossessed. Caught holding the ball. Haynes picked him off. And the Carlton defence, it holds up again. Carlton by 13 points.
0: They messed up to unmessable.
4: I know. There was three running forward. Instead, it's Haynes on his old back six comrade who tackled Taylor. They work it outside 50. It's over the top of the one-on-one. Clears Cornelio, who touches it. So it goes out of bounds just in front of the Giants bench.
0: Just got to stick with it, you know, stick with it, and hopefully it comes. And it's a big game in the context of the season for the Giants. It's a big 10 minutes of football here, and just got to stick with it.
4: That's a massive one. They win this, they're inside the 10. They don't look like it at the moment. Briggs arrived first to the ruck contest, tapped it forward. Walsh read it best to Jagger Smith. He kicks it up towards Ison. Taylor arrives late with a fist that goes out of bounds in front of the Blues bench. So nearing 10 minutes in this final term. The margin was 6 at three-quarter time. It's 13 at the moment, the way of the Blues. 75 plays 62. You're on ABC Sport. Carlton looking for 5 in a row under the caretaker coach, Josh Fraser.
1: Rucks engage. Free kick. Briggs. Pitnet just wrapped him up. Carlton by 13, as Declan mentioned. Briggs gives it back to Ash. Runs away with it. Kicks the Giants inside 50. Marking contest. Cadman and Dean. Dean spoils. Thomas comes through, gathers. Off to Bedford. Look out. Ran into Akers. Breaks the tackle. Handball out to Daniels. Back to Cornelio. He'll just put a dump kick inside 50. Hope for a marker. Cowan hands to it. Doesn't take down the mark. Dirksen gathers at ground level. Blues at fullback. Here's Haynes working out a kick. And they'll sort it out the back Blues here. Through Cottrell.
4: Yeah, they are away if they go quickly. Cottrell, the deep kick is the play. He does that towards Ainsworth, and he makes it to him. Although Himmelberg came quickly and shuts down that quick play from Carlton. So Ainsworth with the footy on the eastern wing. Still defensive half. Kicks up towards a couple. Big fly from Iden, who spoiled it but didn't get it out of bounds. So Carlton have it. Oh, rundown tackle. Ison from behind was mowed down by Stone inside the Carlton attacking 50. Big play from Connor Stone as he dishes it off to Ash.
1: He tries to get around Byrne. He does. He darts away a couple of bounces, chips into the middle for Oliver. Oliver sweeps the handball to Bedford. He's quick. He takes off with it. Kicks smartly for Brown. 49 and a half metres out, and he is a long kick.
0: Yeah, he's got the distance covered here, hasn't he?
3: Yeah,
0: and I think his teammates are telling him.
1: They immediately point.
0: It's been gone up and down a bit here, you know, take the chance, take this thing out of it, give him 30 seconds, get the breath back. Game looks it looks like it's Giants game when it's played like this, when it's livelier and it's going, get more opportunities going forward.
1: Hallam Brown. It'll have to be a monster. He is a long kick. Boot to ball from 55. Thumps it on target. It's just a little left.
3: It was a fantastic chase down tackle by Connor Stone to kind of set up that, well, create the turnover and then set up that play. Just not, they're not going to have many more opportunities in this game. They've got to nail these shots on goal.
1: Carlton by 12 points, 12 and a half minutes into the final term.
4: Billy Wilson in the goal square. Turn 21 during the week. Runs out of the goal square, delivers long towards Cripps and Pitnet. It flies over 6 or 7, and Taylor Byrne was at the back for the Blues. Handball backwards to Cripps on his left foot. Fashions a kick forward. Jagger Smith read it really well. Nice bit of class. Handball back to Evans, then forward to Ison, who marks on 50. Decides to play on. Kicks a scrappy one to Grubber inside 50. Ainsworth runs onto it. Handball back to Cottrell, who looks around and says, "You little beauty." Cottrell has 2 in his comeback game. And it is nearly enough for the Blues on the 13-minute mark. The Giants have not kicked a goal in this fourth term. That is the second goal for the Blues. 11-15-81 to 9-9-63. End-to-end, coast-to-coast goal for Carlton.
3: Well, it came off the back of some amazing awareness of Jagger Smith, just to take the ball cleanly in and amongst a few Giants, and then to find the hands to a player in a better position. Ison plays on when he perhaps didn't need to, but Cottrell, he's just been patrolling, working up and down the corridor of NG Stadium, and a nice finish there.
0: What about Smith's trap? Like he's just so clean for a young footballer. Clearly, there's a lot of talk about him, but he's very good in traffic and helps sets it up. It's going to be difficult from here, but you got to take those opportunities, Brown.
1: Restart in the middle. Swatted on by Lekalia for the Giants. Callahan trying to burst onto it. Cripps right there with him. Worries him out of it. Daniels handball turnover. Halton back the other way quickly. McGovern away to Akers. His kick up to half forward. Ash marks. Giants ball back flank. Halton lead by 18 points. The Giants in possession and a dangerous kick into the middle.
4: Ash touch number 25. It's a risky one, but they have to get three and a bit goals. So you may as well try and go through the middle. It's a fumble. And it's holding the ball. Jagger Smith piles on. Touch number 23 for the Rising Star favourite, depending who you listen to. In his second year, that injury stopped him in his tracks in the preseason of year one. He is showing his class today. Moves it wide. Akers marks just forward of centre on the eastern wing. Looks inboard to Walsh.
0: Done this really well tonight. Two parts of their offensive play with their handball chain and their ability to actually kick mark and hold the game up. And you alluded to it earlier, Alicia, with their ability to stretch the ground and open up the width of it, as we see an example here.
4: Walsh touch number 31 as he kick inboard to Florent, who moves it all the way to the other side. Newman was on his own just beyond 60. He plays on, kicks it central. Mackay can't mark. He might have found a free kick. Whistle on play. And Stone has his arms out. The free kick goes the way of the Blues. This might be the ice if Mackay can kick truly from 35 metres directly in front.
3: Well, I didn't see what the free kick was for, Ty, did you?
0: No, I haven't, but...
3: Hold, maybe.
0: Again, you just talk about the composure and their ability. It's well coached, you know. I mean, you come in and actually identify that they don't want to defend you, so actually hold the ball and create more space.
4: Harry Mackay has kicked more behinds than goals this year, but he kicks truly right in this moment. Huge goal in this game and in Carlton's season, because it is now a 24-point lead as they eye off five in a row. 12-15, 87, 9-9, 63. They've kicked three goals in this fourth quarter to the Giants nil. We've had 16 minutes, ABC Sport. Ty Kennelly, Alicia Eva.
0: Alicia.
3: I was going to say, do the Giants do anything different at this centre bounce? Do they put different personnel through there? Toby Bedford's there at the moment. Finn Callahan's in there. And at the moment, that's it. So I think there are some magnets being shuffled. Here comes Clayton Oliver now, but this becomes critical. This centre bounce becomes critical because how many minutes we got left on the clock?
0: There's probably 10.
3: 10 to go. Yeah. Carlton are just, when they move the ball, as you said, I've been really impressed with their kick mark game and the handball receive game.
1: Michael Voss is feeling sick somewhere. He's out of the middle. Finn Callahan has to dump it on the right boot. Snaps it inside 50. Hogan goes to ground. Dirksen takes it for Carlton. Kicks. Got a defensive 50.
0: He's all over this. He's all over this, Vossi. You know, it was their lack of ball movement that was getting him, but their contest work tonight and their pressure has been all Michael Voss. You can clearly see the way they play their football. And obviously, Josh has come in and got him playing some offensive football.
1: Incredibly, with a win tonight, they'll move level on wins with GWS. Can you believe that? There's Whitfield. Rushes his kick into the middle of the ground. Cripps gathers it, gets rid of it, away towards Walsh. Sweeping handball. Kemp takes it, steps his man. Then he's pressured, but he works it out brilliantly. Snaps it into the pocket. And Haru Mackay runs on to mark. 30 out, slight angle left of centre. He'll go back and kick for goal.
3: The Cripps, Walsh, handball chain through the middle of the ground. They've just looked really damaging through there. Once Carlton have been able to get the ball live through the centre of NG Stadium here, they've just moved it with real ease. And on that occasion, there was pressure on the kick from Phoenix Gothard, but the snap made it to Mackay, and that's all that matters.
1: Three goals last week. For his second tonight, it's into the woodwork. And the door is slightly ajar.
0: What price you get Carlton to win the flag? Hey, hit. The blue baggers are up and above.
1: Yeah. Well, we've spoken a little bit about the fact that they're actually in a better position than they were at this stage in 2023 when they made the run to the prelim. With five goals up in that prelim too.
4: Himmelberg to Fonte. He gets up after taking the mark in the right hand foot back pocket. He goes on a run. He's run 55 metres. Five bounces, kicks it, and one bounce out of bounds. It was looking brilliant for a moment, and then it comes apart like everything has
0: That's
4: for the
0: exactly
4: Giants.
0: Their game. Looks brilliant for a moment, and then falls apart.
4: Lasso free kick. It'll be Nick Haynes who brings it in just beyond, just behind halfway for the Blues. Mackay's there. He taps it forward. Running onto the ball was Blake Akers. Nice tackle from Harvey Thomas. Out of bounds, about 80 from the Carlton home. They lead by 25, which means the Giants need to kick 5 goals in less than 7 minutes.
0: I don't think it's going to happen. But again, it's the example there. Fonte is kicking efficiency.

0: the Giants' kicking efficiency. You know, we talk about the fundamentals and getting that part of your game right. It's been very evident with the Giants tonight, and just creates opportunities for the opposition when you don't be, when you're not clean.
1: Briggs brings it down, and the Giants go away down the wing. Finn Callahan taking a couple of bounces, driving ball to full forward. Hogan blocks it. Finally, he marks 30 out directly in front.
0: Haven't seen much of Finn doing that, have we? No. Breaking. He's got his hands in the ball and he's got 30, but he actually hasn't had a lot of open play and open ball movement, as we know how damaging he can be. Great kick to the favourite side of the forward. Nice mark and certainly to his confidence. He's probably done enough for me to the JC. You know, he's great. He's got opportunities, but few and far between, aren't they?
1: Hogan to try and keep that pulse. Just beating for the Giants. Oh. Hooks it horribly left. Carlton by 4 goals, Nate. 20 minutes into this final term, Saturday footy on ABC Sport.
2: You set it up nicely there too, Ty.
0: I did know. Commentator's curse was going to happen.
3: Newman ambles out of the goal square. The ex-Swan to another ex-Swan. Florent approaching game 200 in a few weeks. Ollie Florent. He goes back to Newman in the goal square. They are happy to take any sting that might be left in this game right out of it, Carlton. He goes to the left back pocket to Cowan. And Whitfield affords him 10 metres. So Cowan just stays and says, come at me. I'm not moving. Eventually Whitfield comes at him. He kicks down the line, Cowan. Aaliyah Marks, nice one in the pack. Handballs forward to keep it moving. Oliver, round his body, kick to the hot spot. Toby Green picks up the footy. He's tackled, has to handball. One shot on goal instead. Use his hands. Newman, though, picks up the footy that was up for grabs. Stitches it off to Dean. He goes long, and the Blues are away through McGovern.
1: Well, he wants to stop prop. Nothing forward of the ball, so kick it back to McKay. He can accept it on the wing, and they'll see a little more sand slip through the hourglass here, Carlton. Leading by 4 goals, 21 minutes into the final term. McKay can now kick to a contested half-forward. McGovern in from the side, brings it down. Angwin Roves wrapped up, all up, half-forward for Carlton. They're closing in on a fifth straight win under Josh Fraser. They'll get to 6-8, which will level the ledger with GWS.
3: Tap down was nice. Smith kicks it inboard. Oh, nearly a mark from Eisen. It spills. Giants have numbers. Harvey Thomas grabs the footy, collects, comes to Iden, veers out to his right. Callahan marks still inside 50, and they got to go through the middle to Bedford, but he stops and instead goes sideways. Oliver marks it, 80 metres from defensive goal. He begs someone to come at him, instead goes to the right to Cornelio. Forward handball to Angwin. Another forward handball to Brent Daniels. He is surrounded by Blues, goes inboard, nice bit of vision. Clayton Oliver with the kick inside 50, but marking it is Nick Haynes against his old side. He's had a really nice night, in particular, a good second half. Nick Haynes, the intercept mark. That 24-point lead for the Blues remains.
1: Haynes, contest kick to the wing. Harry McKay, big pack mark.
0: He's had a good game, hasn't he?
1: Yeah, he's been good, H. Yeah,
0: his ability to come up in the ruck, you know, it frees him up and gets him involved in the play instead of being a permanent forward. You know, he's done well in the past month of football.
1: He's a little bit of kick-to-kick with Newman. Again, just sucking a little bit of time out of this game.
2: Just the importance of that mark. I mean, he's got Lekalier jumping up, trying to spoil. And I think Lek would be disappointed with that effort there. That's probably got to end up in the fourth row.
1: Contest kick around the wing and Hayward marks. They're doing all of the things we wanted them to do earlier on in the year when they were trying to ask games. And yep. Confidence is a funny thing, isn't it?
0: Freedom. It's just a freedom as well to play.
3: Hayward looks back. He might be thought about just settling things down. Instead, he kicks a really smart one to where the point of the 50 meets the boundary. All it took was a spoil, and they just chew off a little bit more time. 23 and a half minutes on the game clock in this final term. 24 points is the lead. The way of Carlton, who have come here into enemy territory. The last time they leave Melbourne this year, it's going to be a win for the Blues. Big tap forward from the Giants, from Briggs. Gothard's there at the fall of the footy. He can't pick it up. Cadman dives on it. McGovern jumps aboard him. A ball up 10 metres in from the boundary line, about 80 metres away from the Carlton goal.
1: Briggs laying it down. Cripps burrowing after it. And a big day for Paddy Cripps. An enormous second quarter for him. He's led all of Carlton with 33 disposals, 16 of those contested possessions. The Blues take it away again.

0: Chaining handballs, but they cough it up. Daniels quickly steals it. Driving ball inside 50. Marking contest. Bringing it down. Newman gathers it ground level off to Haynes, off to Dean. Kick goes straight up and down and knocked out a play by Cabman. Thrown at the elbow of 50 in the boundary line. Carlton by 24. We've played 24 and a half minutes in the fourth. What a run this has been from Carlton.
1: The Blues leading by 24. As the minutes tick down here at the showground. Ball spun back in. It'll land on the logo at the top of the 50. Fonte, he's tackled. Sharon comes free. Gothard ran hard at it, picked it up, and he was tackled by Ainsworth. He might have been taken high. He was. So Phoenix Gothard receives a free kick. He will kick for goal from 43 metres on a slight angle.
2: Phoenix has certainly been more involved in the game once he's come up higher. The first half he was
3: non-existent, really, yep.
1: So he's got 18 goals in his 14 games, Phoenix Gothard. A real bright spot this year for the Giants. From 42 metres at the left goal post, and it stays that way. So a minor score cuts it to 23. It is 88 plays 65. The Blues leading, and Kingsley stands on the bench with his fingers on his chin, wondering, what is this season going to come to? He said during the week, we're 6-7, but I think we're better. But talk is cheap. Well, they haven't showed anything better tonight.
0: Newman taking the kick in. Contest kick, whistle somewhere, holding free kick. It's against Lekalia, and it'll go to Harry McKay. Carlton, 23 points to the good. GWS kicked four consecutive goals. The only time today they kicked back-to-back majors. Brought the scores level. Since then, Carlton have kicked the next four goals of the game, and they lead by 24. An equal game high for them. GWS take it back. Alia with a little fumble. It allows in Walsh. Carlton ball again. Gets it off away towards Hewitt, who gives it to Wilson, to Haynes. He's tackled. Ball up. No. Holding the ball wide out.
1: Bedford grabs it and goes. Giants get the last shot here for a goal. A consolation goal. The rundown tackle from Wilson was sublime. And every Blue in the vicinity gets to him. He chased hard and he gets the free kick, Billy Wilson.
3: Great chase. Great chase from a young footballer. He doesn't give up. It probably epitomises the Carlton mindset. You know, throw it tonight and throw it to 5 weeks.
1: He didn't need to do that, did he? The game is all but won right now. So Carlton send it long. Over the back of the contest is Ash, who runs sideways, steps around Cripps. Deep kick inside 50 for the Giants. Can they get a late goal? Cadman flies, nothing there for him. Dean, loose ball, handballs it off. Dirksen with the kick outside 50. Approaching it is Whitfield. Taps it over the boundary line. Just forward of the left half forward flank. And the Blues will bring it back in. They go forward to Hewitt, who marks next to the logo. And they head forward again.
0: There was a little issue with the time clock there. Not that it will matter in this game, but the countdown clock had stopped. The count up time was still counting. I don't think the ball was out of bounds unless I was half asleep. That was a bizarre one.
3: I've been asleep for a lot of this game.
0: It hasn't been
3: a great one.
2: I didn't notice it. Carlton have just been more desperate, haven't they? They've been desperate in defence, but equally they've been really balanced and composed in offence.
0: Briggs, fresh airy, ball hits the deck. Carlton are there through Akers. Handball to Ainsworth, tackled to ground. And the umpire wants it. We'll get a ball up.
3: Quite a mature performance, isn't it?
2: Yep. Just the pressure's been high from the get-go, but then they've been able to just slow the game down when they've needed to with ball in hand.
0: Hitting
2: and speed it back up.
0: Brings it down to Walsh, away towards Akers, who rushes a kick on goal. It's five for the Fraser Freight Train. It's gathering ahead of steam. Carlton win by 23 points. Choo-choo and da-da-da-da-da.

So get this, Carlton are 6-8 on the season. They've won 5 in a row. GWS are 6-8 on the season. Can you believe that? The Giants, they kicked 2 of the 3 first goals of the game, led by 5 points at 2 of the first three goals of the game is what I was trying to get out there. They led by 5 points at quarter time. Confused myself. There were 5 lead changes early on in the game. And then it was Carlton who led by 11 points at the half. They led by 6 points at three quarter time and won by 23.

0: So Carlton win 12-16-88 over GWS 9-11-65. It was a bizarre game. Five lead changes in the opening quarter and a half of football. Then Carlton strung together four of the next five goals of the game. They led by 23 points 4 minutes into the second half. The Giants, who didn't kick back-to-back goals at any stage apart from a four-goal run following that, brought it back to scores level late in the third. Walsh goal just before three-quarter time to hand Carlton the lead, and it was 3-0 in the final quarter. The way of the Blues to run out winners by 23 points. The goal kickers, Frankie Evans with three, two to Hayward and Cottrell, singles to Mackay, Ainsworth, Kemp, Walsh and Hewitt. While for GWS, three to Toby Green, two to Connor Stone, one to Abman, Gothard, Daniels and Jesse Hogan. Ty Kennelly, Alicia Reaver. The Blues are alive in 2026. GWS, I'm not so sure about.
1: Yeah, you come into the game, we talked about at the start, about the Giants' season sliding away and hoping they'd bounce back like they've done in the past couple of seasons, the back half of the year. You know, you've lost two since the bye now, and you know, on paper coming in, you're confident that the Giants would get going, but just very, very clunky all day, and they have been all season. We said they've been inconsistent. They're fired for probably 10 minutes in that game, the Giants, in that 10-minute period just before three-quarter time. And I asked the question over to you, Carlton, just before the start of the... they kicked the last goal of the third quarter, and then they kicked the first of the fourth, and that was almost a game as far as the Carlton's coming after the Giants. Defensively, they were very poor tonight, the Giants, but absolutely smoked inside and centre bounce clearances. They'll have to go to work on that, but a lot of it's more the attitude piece around defensively. It's easy with the ball in hand. It's the defensive side of the game will always test you mentally, and you're able to tell where a team is at, and you can see that at the end of the game itself from the tackle and the rundown tackle. But when you look at teams in form, it's how desperate and want and desire to actually defend can tell you where a team's mindset's at. At the moment, the Giants' mindset is just inconsistent, and that's the way they're defending, and that's the way they're playing, and that's what you got. On the flip side, it's incredible watching a football club shift in a season like they've shifted. You talked about Paddy Cripps' ability under Vossi, looked tired and slow and heavy, and he's done. He's back 5-6 weeks. It's been incredible. You know, the coaches can do that, and fresh change can do that. But the game plan and the style of Carlton, it's Vossi. Their contest work, their pressure has been all Vossi. They just weren't playing freely offensively, which they're doing now, Alicia, and you can see that with the handball chain and their composure. And we talked about their maturity, didn't we?
2: Yeah, we did. And look, coming into this game, if you look at the last month of football alone, the last month, if you had the AFL ladder, Carlton are actually sitting third. Yeah. So we know about, in terms of their wins.
1: The form,
2: and, yeah, their form's actually been really, really good, to your point, Tig. Look, my assessment will start with the AFL would be very happy with their wildcard round decision. So technically both teams are still alive, right? But, you know, one is riding waves of momentum at the moment, and the other needs to really find some and find some quick. Carlton, look, I thought from the get-go the Carlton midfield was on top of the Giants midfield. We spoke in the first quarter around, you know, Clayton Oliver hadn't got going. Brent Daniels started really well but had a really quiet second quarter. Whereas if you look at Carlton's mids, Cripps, Walsh, where was Hewitt playing? There was, and then
3: Jagger Smith,
2: Haywood. Their entire midfield were having an impact and getting the footy, and their touches were actually leading to scores. So I think from the get-go, the Carlton mids, they came to perform today. They won the centre bounce count by 10. So it's an area of work that the Giants have, you know, got. They really need to address that. But from a Carlton perspective, it just gives their forwards first access without having to compete against a plus one in defence, which can so often happen if you're not losing centre bounce. So the Carlton midfield get a big tick there. Carlton win both contested possession and uncontested possession. So they were winning it on the inside and then distributing the ball out into space, whether that be by hand or if they were playing a kick mark game out of their back half. So for mine, it looked like Carlton came in with a real plan to shut down the you know, the orange tsunami, and they did that really well, particularly in the first half, in that second quarter.
1: They got frustrated, didn't they?
2: Yeah, they
1: did. The Giants getting frustrated with Alicia, with the ball movement.
2: They really were getting frustrated. You could see it. Once they got it going again in the third quarter, the Giants, they started to score. But it was almost too little too late. So Carlton executed a game plan. They were desperate in defence. Not massive tackle numbers by any means, but when they were tackling, they were sticking, and it was almost the chase pressure. So sometimes chase pressure and just getting a hand in and just working a guy off balance is enough to cause turnovers, and they were doing that relentlessly in the first half. The Giants weren't able to find a mark inside 50. They were a bit wasteful going in there. And then when Carlton won the ball back, their counter-attack, they just were really balanced. They were able to play a kick mark game. Yeah. They were taking the ball back into a fast mode at the right time. So it was a really balanced performance by the Carlton Football Club.
1: And the maturity for mine, you know, the maturity when the Giants came at them at the end of the third and the start of the fourth, for the maturity to actually, you know, to keep faith. And I think a lot more credit needs to go to Josh. You know, you win a couple in a row, but when you start going, having a couple of weeks off, and then you've got a bye and you actually can plan and prepare and put up a performance like this, you know, a lot of credit has got to go to Josh Fraser, obviously, with the way they've bounced back. And I don't know if Vossi's all over it, but actually to go and apply himself for a good six-week block of football, it's enough. It's enough of content to go, well, this block knows what he's doing. Yeah, they're going to have a very difficult decision now if this continues, obviously, because you can't win five in a row, which is really 6 weeks of football with the boy preparing. So they're going to have some interesting conversations going forward, and he's obviously said he's not thought about it. Clearly he has, but he's you know, he's going to draw that line up. If he continue to win like this, he won't have a decision to make. The players will make the decision for him.
4: So looking to the next few weeks, for the Giants, they won't start favourites in the next three. They've got Hawks at the MCG, Frio in Canberra, and Geelong back here. You look at Carlton, they're five in a row now. They've got West Coast at Docklands. They've got Richmond at the MCG. Maybe seven in a row. Then they play Hawks and Pies, both at the MCG.
0: They could be 8-8.
1: I think the other way. I think they're the games that the Giants need. The Giants need the better teams in the comp right now. The backs against the wall. They've got some quality that are not playing really well. And when you got backs against the wall with the footballers that they've got, they're not playing at a level that they should be playing at. And that's the, you know, the better ones, the Hogans, and they're not playing at the level. So
4: that's an indictment, though, to need.
1: It is. I know that. I know that you're taking teams for granted. This was always a danger game, along with St Kilda.
0: And let's go down into the victorious Carlton rooms. Phil Pryor is in there.
5: Yeah, things are well and truly building now. The players are still yet to come in. That'll happen momentarily, but the full coaching staff are in here. Josh Fraser went to just about every Carlton member of staff for a handshake. So they're all up and about for sure, and now we're just officially waiting for the players to all make their way in. Five wins on the trot. It's a remarkable turnaround for this club this season, and so you have the feeling that anytime they come on the road or go into state to pick up a win, especially against a quality team like the Giants, who are hard to knock off here in Homebush, it's big. And as you can hear now, it's a warm reception for this Blues outfit. Five wins on the trot. As mentioned, a 23-point win. They're forming that circle now. Things are well and truly filling up. Six players, of course, in this team that used to ply their trade at one of the two Sydney clubs. So they'll enjoy this as well. Here we go.
4: Yes.
1: Is this someone coming in? Or what's happening?
4: Who's on the harmonica?
1: Oh, I think it's Cottrell. I'm just looking at the coverage. And it's, yeah, it is too.

0: If you can get Matt Cottrell. Phil, I don't know who you've asked for down there in the rooms, but I want to hear from the man playing the harmonica.
1: That was awesome.
0: Might not have been the number one pick for the interview before that, but the harmonica. He's playing... What is he playing?
2: Piano Man.
0: Yeah, I think it was.
2: But then it sort of transitioned into the Carlton song.
0: That was a little...
1: Yeah, that's correct, boys. It certainly was Piano Man. Well, we'll get our interviews sorted momentarily.
0: Thank you, Phil. We'll come back to you. That's very cool.
2: I've never ever seen, not let alone a harmonica, any instruments played by a player pre-song.
3: No. Maybe like a Gatorade bottle on a esky.
2: On a bin.
0: We're pretty rigid, aren't we? It's like link arms.
2: Yeah.
0: Sing the song. Don't do anything different.
4: Hey, what's wrong with tradition, Benny?
0: I like something a bit different. Let people be themselves. Yep. Play the harmonica.
2: They call him the energy man around Carlton. You can see why, Cottrell. That is such a cool moment.
0: He's a good dancer too.
3: Is he?
0: Cottrell? Oh. Yeah, he's got a little bit of motion about him.
3: Oh, right.
2: Okay, I'm glad. He's probably better than you.
0: Yeah, I'm not very good.
2: I wish we had the camera set up for that.
3: But look, you know, even little things like that is just something that a new coach, just a shift in mindset, bringing, you know, some enjoyment back after a tough little period. Just little things like that. You know, we can have a laugh up here and they're certainly having a laugh down there. But you got to remember sometimes, like, these athletes are young people and young guys, and they work hard. They've just spent 2 hours out there working super hard, bodies on the line, and to come in and celebrate, it's a little bit different, but I love it.
4: Yeah, same as I love it, Alicia. You put the foot in the shoe in the other foot, and it's like the weight of the world's on the club.
3: Yeah.
4: You know, that's almost what they need.
3: Yeah.
4: The joints is just to almost relax and just let it go and, you know, let the footy do the talking as far as enjoyment-wise. But, it's a nice touch, and it's been a huge shift.
0: A reminder that in about 8 minutes' time, we will send the majority of you off to Collingwood and Port Adelaide. So Dacos versus Butters, as well as everyone else in that contest. Coming up next, Corbin Middlemass, Lauren Borden, Cal Sinclair, Brent Harvey and Andrew Mays to bring you all of the action. Josh Fraser, you're big on this, aren't you, Tig? And you declared earlier similarities between what you experienced when Rodney Eed departed Sydney and Paul Roos came in as the caretaker and did such a good job in the second half of the year that he eventually won the gig.
4: Yeah, and it cost the club a lot of money.
0: Yeah.
4: He's gone with
0: Terry Wallace
4: and made the decision to pay Terry Wallace. And great story. Roos, you probably won't like me saying this, but when he was offered a job, Richard Collis went and knocked on the door. And Roosie, he said, "You've got the job." And Roosie said, "Oh, I'll get back to you tomorrow on that." And Richard's like, I'm going to have to put my on the line for you. And now you said, "I'll come back to you in 24 hours." Yeah. So he's all in the club, very Roosie. But it does. It's just the free. They can see there's a freedom and enjoyment in them, you know. And I bumped into the we were playing a game in Adelaide under 18s, and I bumped into the Carlton players, and like I said before, walked with a few of them, and I'm talking to Oliver Florent, and the enjoyment in his face and the enjoyment he's talking about, it's clearly very evident.
0: Let's go back down into the rooms. Phil Pryor.
1: Yeah, we did our best. I've got George Hewitt down here. Now, George, a big day for you, but your 30 disposals probably, you know, not quite as flash as it might sound after Matt Cottrell's little performance there. I think we better get him on the mic after that. What was that all about?
5: Hey, I actually have no idea. None of us knew that was coming. So, hopefully people enjoyed it, I guess. So, it was good fun. Hopefully everyone liked it.
1: So you've got no idea that he has those types of talents, just to be clear.
5: I know he has those talents. I just realised he was going to pop it out after the win, but he's got some more left of centre talents, old Cots, that probably can't be talked about on air, but no, he's a good fella.
3: Dance moves, we heard.
1: How good. 5 wins on the trot for this club. Can you try and put words to this turnaround?
5: Not really. It's sort of hard. Like, we're losing early in the year, but, like, we just felt... The environment internally was going in the right way. I know Ty's been part of the Swans and the Bloods coach. Like, sometimes winning can bring you, losing can bring you closer and bring the culture a bit tighter. And we just felt like we're going in the right direction. We just weren't getting the results. And then, probably with Fraser just being brought with a bit more freedom. And the boys are enjoying it, yeah.
1: And for you, it's obviously been a bit of an up and down season form-wise. How are you feeling now? A really good night tonight, obviously. 30 disposals. involved in the middle with the, you know, the other big bulls in there as well.
5: Yeah, no, it was a good night. I just feel like we, as a team, probably had control for most of the night, but that's what the Giants do. They, if one of you is switch off in the defensive transition coming forward or going back, they hurt you pretty well. They're very good at making the ground big and going through a corridor. So that was probably the only way we let him in the game. I thought everything else, I thought our contest and effort for most of the night was pretty strong.
1: And can you speak to your motivation coming back to Sydney? One of six players in this team that used to play their trade either at the Swans or the Giants.
5: Oh, it's just a beautiful city. We stayed in the city. I'm trying to talk to, I don't know, CD or someone about staying in Coogee or something, but might be too relaxed. But no, you look one way and it's just, you got the bridge, and look the other way, you've got, yeah, it's just a beautiful city. So it just brings back good memories, this city. I love it.
1: We've got Carlton mid George Hewitt down here. We'll send it upstairs. We've got Ty Kennelly as one of our experts up there, along with Alicia Eva, of course. But I know you go way back with Ty, so I'm guessing he's chomping at the bit to jump in here.
4: Georgie, congrats, mate. Glad to see everything I taught you has come to the fruition, come to the fore. All those hard ground balls I taught you on the boat. Can you give us an example, a literal example of how the freedom's been created in the football club?
5: I don't know. I think like what Vossi was doing it as well, but Josh, it's just sometimes. Yeah, Vossi just felt like it was probably the right thing for him to give it, like maybe that was the space we needed. And he's talked about that at us, talked about that at, with us. But phrase has been really clear, really simple. Be more simple with the footy. So sometimes just giving the first gives just opens up the field. So, but it all starts with the game will never change. I think it all starts with, you know, winning the contest and who can defend better, and then you transition from attack and start from there. But yeah, sometimes it's just and bringing back the fundamentals, winning your contests, your ground balls, like you said, Ty, and then things can happen for you.
4: The game looks like a Vossi game. You're playing the contest like Vossi wants to play, just you weren't playing offensively the way he wanted you to play. It's clearly very evident, isn't it?
5: Yeah, I think so. And probably brought in a few guys, like Billy Wilson's really come on off the half-back. Like, you know, you give some youth in there, some excitement. They're trying to figure out their trade, and once they know how to do some things, they put it on, you know, they put more energy into it. So he's one. Like Taylor Burns, another one. Yeah. So just like a bit of youth can help as well.
0: George, was there a meeting during the week to work out what you guys wanted out of the second half of the year?
5: Nah, not really. Like you sort of, as Ty knows, it just goes so quick. You sort of have your bye, you come back, you train flat out for the day. And you just might have a few, like a meeting on where you sit statistically on a few areas, and then you try and improve them. And if you're going well in some areas, try and uphold them. But not like a big conversation. It's just the reality of where we sit and where we need to get better.
0: Did you see the reports of that though? And what did you think of them?
5: No, it was a fair bit of work to get done, but we're getting there.
0: Appreciate your time. Thanks for joining us, George. Best of luck for the rest of the year.
5: Thanks, guys. Cheers.
4: Well done, Georgie. You can stay in one of my houses in Coogee if you want, mate, next time.
0: there is George Hewitt, the Carlton midfielder, who was very, very good today alongside Paddy Cripps. So the Blues, they do win by 23 points.
4: Alicia, you got the thoughts, haven't you?
0: 6-8.
3: No, I think you do tonight, Targ. I handballed that to you about an hour ago. So.
0: I did just get a text from Andrew Mays, who's working on the next game, saying we may never lose again, Carlton, which the way they're going is
2: it's the lead off, is it?
0: They might not lose for the next 2 weeks. West Coast and Richmond, they could get to 8-8.
4: You'd expect it. Not a weight of expectations, a different shift to you, isn't it, as a football club? So you've had the freedom of of playing, no expectation. Yeah. No, it's gone. Hang on a second. Yeah, Melbourne's a small town. You know, when you're winning, an expectation on this one of the biggest clubs in the city.
0: So just recapping the game, many of you are about to depart and head to the match coming up. Between Collingwood and Port Adelaide, Corbin Middlemass, Lauren Borden, Cal Sinclair, Brent Harvey and Andrew Mays to bring us the action in that contest. 5 lead changes in the first quarter and a half. Then from there, Carlton were in control. They got out to a 23-point lead. GWS kicked the next 4, brought it back to parity. But Carlton kicked the last 4 goals of the game to win by 23 points. They moved to 6-8 on the season. For those of you off to the MCG, goodbye. For everyone else, we'll roll on and continue for the next 20 minutes or so. So just on the Blues, the way they defended the ground as well and the way they held on late, two things we haven't seen from them. They completely stopped the tsunami. Mm-hmm. So they were just able to defend the ground and stop that handball game from getting going. And then late, we thought, gee, they're leading a close one late. Will they fluff their lines again? They didn't. Mm. They defended stoutly, took time out of the game when they needed to. Very mature.
4: This is a football club that's been challenged so much in their second half fade-outs. You know, it's like it's never happened. It's been non-existent in Carlton Football Club the past 18 months about their second half fade-outs. You know, that's where the maturity shifted with them, obviously. But we talked about it numerous times in the call. You know, the Giants players clearly were getting frustrated being held up, that they couldn't get through the corridor. And it was really well coached, the fact that they covered the corridor at Carlton. And the players were getting Giants were getting frustrated. They were going long down the line and they were losing the contest and weren't taking the actual short advantage at all inside. And it was a team that came to defend. And that's a mindset and that's a want to actually execute a coaching message from the Carlton football coaches.
3: And I think early in the game, I think we called it, I certainly called it, I was a little bit worried about how Carlton were defending with their backs in particular were standing so far in front of the Giants forwards. And the Giants' first few goals came off the back of that. But they didn't go away from it. What shifted was the Carlton midfield and forwards raised their pressure in their defensive work rate, which actually allows Carlton's backs to set up that way. If there's no chase pressure, if there's no defence up the ground, and you're playing a front shoulder defence, as in your backs are, well, then you're going to get scored out the back and have uncontested mark after uncontested mark taken against you. So collectively across the ground, forwards, mids and backs, they all did their job in the defensive system. And then I think, even when you just mentioned the second half fade-outs, you know, that was all you would read about. Mm. That is all you would hear about in the first month of this AFL season. Yep. That didn't even come into my mind today. And such is, I guess, the turnaround.
2: It's almost buried now, isn't
3: yeah,
2: it?
3: Yeah, it really is. And the Giants, I think, you know, at halftime, having a chat with a few of the other commentators in the lunchroom, you just had the sense
4: there was no lunch there, by the way.
3: There was no lunch.
2: The room.
4: Can we tell people in the Giants?
2: The lunchless room.
4: There's no lunch there.
0: Lunchless room.
3: It was delivered to me halfway through the last quarter. Yeah. But the conversation was, look, it might just take a 5-minute period and the Giants will get going.
2: Yeah.
3: And they might, you know, pile on four quick goals here and blow the game open. Carlton were able to withstand that. The Giants did kick some goals. But Carlton, they didn't look like they ever went into panic mode. Their game stayed in order, and that's the maturity you speak of.
4: That's what's going to help them more than anything else, is actually maturity to handle a team kicking four in a row against you. That's where you play finals, you start talking about a team, actually you handle the... Because there is maturity in that team. There's a lot of maturity in it, and that's probably the frustration with the football supporters and the football club around that Carlton list itself. Why aren't they playing the way, and why are they falling apart in the second half of games? Because of the maturity that are in the list, but they showed none of that tonight. They showed a lot of that tonight, sorry.
2: And that's what a lot of people said when they were comparing, would you rather the Essendon job or the Carlton job? And a lot of people saying, nah, Essendon, because we're starting from scratch. Carlton, you have to deal with a few older players. Well, now, those older players and that experience looks great because, four goals in a row to the Giants made it a level game. But in the fourth quarter, Carlton kicked three goals, Giants kicked none. And Alicia, you talked about the score involvements from the midfielders. So Cripps, Walsh and Hewitt, leading possession getters, they're midfielders for Carlton. 8, 9 and 11 score involvements. Mm. You look at the Giants, Callaghan and Oliver had 7 and 3. Whitfield had 2. Ash had 5. So it started in the midfield with those experienced players.
3: Yeah, and if you look at... When you look at stats, and stats are kind of my pet peeve sometimes, but I always look at score involvement. So if you're looking at accumulation of disposals and who's getting 30 and whatnot, I always go to it, but is it... Are they impactful? And to have such a spread across Carlton's mids, so they're not only winning it at the source and in between the arcs, but what they're doing with the ball is actually leading to scores. At the end of the day, the team that has the highest score wins. So, like, a big tick for Carlton. And that's, you know, that's not a knock necessarily on Clayton Oliver, who...
4: But they nearly had double. If you look at the top three, so Alicia, it's a bang-on point because you look at Cripps, Walsh and Hewitt, my eyes are gone for me here, but they've had 30 score involvements compared to Callaghan and Oliver and Ash, who had 7, 10, 15. So they've had double score involvements from a midfield group, which is it's a great point. You can get the pill all you want inside, but actually effectiveness post clearance.
3: Yeah, and I think from a Giants perspective where they were... the disappointing... it's not that the midfielders weren't necessarily winning the ball. It was the use going inside forward 50 that, particularly in the first half, was incredibly wasteful from a Giants perspective. And that sounds, you know... like I'm a frustrated Giants person, but I am, because I know the quality of these ball users. Yeah. And I know what they're capable of doing. So that'll be addressed, I'm sure. We know the quality of player of Finn Callaghan.
4: Rarely do you see what happened, Finn, that moment, that 30-second, and it was all over the park. We talked about it numerous times, about getting the fundamentals, and I said it halfway through the second quarter, about the ground ball fumbles and efficient, the lack of actual cleanliness from the football team was very, very evident.
2: Finn's kicking efficiency, 44% for the day.
4: Yeah.
2: And he had it the most out of any Giant. 31 times he had 16 kicks.
4: And that's a bit of pressure, but it's also the decision for him, that 30-second period is very unlike him, sorry.
2: So, well, for the Giants, you've both talked about skill errors, and you said, Tiger, through the call is they'll just have to go back and do basic skills. What is it actually like at AFL level when you have a game like that, that the skills were down? Alicia, you'd probably be able to talk to this. What do you do during the week? Because they're the most skillful people in the competition.
4: That's your job.
2: Yeah. How do you possibly reset that?
3: Well, I think you can't overplay it either, because then you start creating a self-fulfilling prophecy. Like,
2: what do you mean by you can't?
3: Like, if you overplay how poor you were, and well, then all of a sudden you go into the next game with a bit of trepidation about how poor you were.
0: Yeah, you're kicking. Gotcha. And
3: I don't think at Finn Callaghan is an exceptional ball user. I think this is a one-off dirty night for him. The Carlton's pressure was really good. It was really, really good. It's not like these players were walking out of stoppage and were completely unpressured, but at this level and the quality of players that some of these guys are, you know, I'm sure it'll be addressed, and they do extra fundamentals this week. They look at the types of kicks they've been missing, and were they under pressure, or what was the type of the kick, or was it the decision? I think that's important too. You know, could you have hit an easier target, but you've tried to bite off something at the wrong time and we've turned it over? You know, so it's twofold. It's actually threefold. The pressure on the ball was very good by Carlton. There's the fundamental execution, and then there's also the decision that you've made.
0: Is it retrievable in year now? So 6-8 feels the wild card position is going to keep them live, but...
4: You got to try and put some context in the season too from the Giants, and I feel like we're bashing them a small bit here.
3: Yeah, yeah.
4: From an injury perspective, what they've had out at the start of the year, and I reckon the club would have almost taken this.
0: Yeah.
4: With the, you know, you start the season with your best player, your current best and fairest player, doing his knee, and then Taylor does a hamstring, and so it's just been so disjointed.
0: And let's not forget that even when you get the guys back, it's not like you get them back. They're coming back having missed
4: underdone
0: so much footy, underdone.
4: And disjointed from a system. And the Giants are so system-orientated that when you're disjointed, bringing in two or three or four players a couple of weeks ago coming into the system, that's very hard to get it going again. It takes time. And got to put some context on it.
0: Mm-hmm. Yeah.
4: They'll get better from the hits together the more. Jesse started a couple, marked a few more, you know. So it's just very difficult. It looks difficult now from the fact that the lack of desire to defend from a team that should be really pushing top six. That's the challenge from a defence's perspective, which the Giants defensively have been very, very strong in the past, you know, and they build the defence off the back of the ball movement. But neither's going well at the moment. They're playing in between with the ball movement, not going quick. There's no tsunami. And they're being beaten LDL, and then they're getting done defensively when the opposition have the ball. We saw numerous times where Carlton just got through them with uncontested marks and came through the middle of the ground numerous times. So they've got a lot of work to do, and they'll get to work. They're professional footballers, and that's their job.
2: Quick straw poll. Who liked the wild card edition at the start of the year? Ben, you were anti.
0: Yeah, I was anti it.
2: Tyke?
4: I was setting the fence. Okay. I kind of.
2: Alicia, are you allowed to have an opinion?
3: Probably not, actually.
2: Point?
3: You probably saved me, so maybe I'll stay quiet. But I love it now.
2: Well, I was going to say, now, do you think it is a great addition? I mean, both these teams showed today at points that they probably don't deserve a final spot, but also...
4: let's just give everyone a ribbon.
2: It's that carrot for both teams, though.
4: 10 teams, like, come on.
0: That was my feeling, but I think I've flipped a little bit in the sense that
2: it
0: is keeping these teams very live.
4: I agree.

0: there was a period of 4 weeks where the competition was horrendous. The blowouts and the games, there was not... I was like, actually, you know what? I don't want to go and watch footy. I don't want to turn the TV on for the first time I've been in this country, I reckon.
1: Yep.
0: There was a four-week period where there was games were horrendous and bad. Now, that's I get the 10, and that creates excitement for North Melbourne and the teams that are there and that piece of the, that part of the ladder around trying to get into the 10. But is that why it's created? No, it's created for money. It's created to actually get more games and TV rights, obviously, as we know. But it's an extra game of football, an extra finals. And
2: the fans benefit as well. If you're a fan of Carlton in May, you'd be 100%. Season over. You'd be
0: up and about
2: September
0: now.
2: Holiday. They're excited. They've got hope. They think of 2023, as you said, Ben, where they were in this position on the ladder or worse, and they went to a prelim.
0: Do we really think someone from the 10 is going to win it?
2: Someone you, beyond, so, as in as 6, beyond 7, 8, 9, yeah.
0: You've got to win 5 games.
3: No, I
0: it's impossible.
3: Don't think so. No. That's not happening.
0: That's not happening. So we're creating it. Why are we getting excited?
3: Now, my argument was always that we already had the wild card positions. It's 5th to 8th. I always
0: said. Yeah, okay.
3: We
0: yeah,
3: just called
0: like
3: them by
0: that.
3: Different names.
0: Yeah.
3: If you wanted to win the flag, finish in the top four, you get a double chance, of a home prelim. That's
0: that hasn't changed.
3: That's what I considered our genuine finals positions. And then it was the wild card was sort of 5th to 8th with the elimination finals. And we saw the Western Bulldogs do it.
0: Yep.
3: We saw Brisbane do it recently from the bottom half of the 8. And we saw Adelaide in the late 90s. But generally, it didn't happen. So that was always my feeling. But I do think it is keeping different games of the season live. The other point, though, there are other games now that would have been more interesting for the bottom part of the 8 that don't have as much jeopardy on them.
0: Yep.
3: So, like...
0: Yep.
2: Melbourne Adelaide today, wasn't it? Fight for 5th or whatever.
3: Or if you looked at St Kilda and the Western Bulldogs, I mean, maybe that's still interesting enough tomorrow because St Kilda are fighting for that 10th place, but that would have been really big for both of them if they hoped to play 8th tomorrow.
0: What are we saying is going to make the 10 wins, win-wise?
3: Well, Corbin Middlemass has run the numbers. So since we got to 18 teams, it's exactly 33%. A losing record has got your 10th, 33% of the time. An equal,
0: he's
3: equal,
0: talking.
3: No, I'm serious. An equal record has got you 10th, and a positive record has got you 10th.
2: The answer of
3: the
2: that
3: other
2: is
3: third.
2: It, we don't know.
3: We don't know.
0: No.
3: Oh, I think even money. I think 11 wins will get you there.
0: Yeah, okay.
2: So Carlton now have
3: that's
2: six
3: under.
2: Wins.
3: Yeah.
0: Unders, yeah.
2: Carlton have 6 wins. They have 9 games remaining. So if Carlton, if the most, you know, glass half full Carlton fan right
0: wins,
2: now,
0: games.
2: They need to win 5 out of the next 9 to get them to 11-11.
3: Yeah.
0: Yep, which is doable in the form they are, where they're at. And
4: they don't
0: the belief
4: travel.
0: And the confidence they don't travel. Yeah, so they won't be fatigued.
3: Plus the next two, I mean, it'll be interesting to see how they go with their headspace. Yep.
2: And remember, in this run of now 5 games, they haven't beaten easy beats. They beat Geelong and the Bulldogs,
0: a
2: top 8 team. So, yes, they beat Essendon and Port, but they beat 2 teams who are in the 10.
0: I think that the big bit is the reset after having a bye and coming back and producing the same form. It just shows where the club is going and where they're at and the players are at. You could really break that momentum with a bye and come up in a away game. You're not really expected to do it. Just give an honest effort, boys, you'd be right. No. You know, they're actually up and at it. And that's probably the most pleasing thing from the Carlton perspective, isn't it?
3: Who's on the votes?
0: I am.
3: All right, what have you got for us?
0: My good boy, Georgie Hewitt, taught him everything. He had 28 disposals, 93% kicking efficiency and 11 score involvements and 1 goal, 1. Very, very impressive, Georgie.
3: One vote.
0: Yep. Sam Walsh, 2 votes. He had 32 disposals.
2: 34,
0: so sorry, my bad. And he had a couple of tackles and 9 score involvements and 1 goal, 1. And their fearless leader, 3 votes, Patrick Cripps. Thirty-three disposals, you know, and 7 clearances, 16 contested possessions, 14 ground ball gets, 8 score involvements. He's been the shift.
3: Yeah, he was enormous. He looked washed.
0: But he looked done. People were saying retired. Like he was. It's incredible what a coach has done.
4: Yeah, people talking about trade him and he really stood up in the second quarter too.
0: Yeah.
4: His second quarter was outstanding, and it was
0: 15 disposals, wasn't it, or something?
4: Yeah. And just just the poise, his connection inside 50, left foot little.
0: Yeah.
4: Kick to, I can't remember who was leading up, but he just looked, he was all over the ground quality.
2: Second quarter was 15 disposals, 4 clearances, 2 of which were out of the middle.
0: And four score involvements.
2: Yeah.
4: That's a pretty early quarter. Yeah, I'd take that.
3: Take that for a game, yeah. I did think you guys were beautifully all over it late in the game when Billy Wilson had the rundown tackle on, I think it was Daniels. Brent Daniels.
2: Yeah.
3: Running inside 50 in the forward pocket. Like, game was sewn up. Didn't need to do it. And he still got there and laid a big tackle and saved the day. It shows where their mental space is at the moment, Carlton.
0: Yeah, and that's it. Like, it's those little things that make it different when they're compound throughout a game and throughout a season, you know, those little things. And that's just a real piece of evidence from the Carlton Football Club where the headspace is at, you know. And it was few and far between for the Giants, and they've got that bit in them. George, I'm glad George said it. The game of football is pretty simple. And you don't confuse it. You know, they've got the ball, you defend it. We've got the ball, we use as best we can. It's neutral to try and win it. So, and that looks like that what Carlton have done. But sometimes you can overcomplicate the game as a footballer and as a football club. And that looks like at times it's happened for the Giants over the past 4 weeks.
4: I think Adam Kingsley will actually go back to that. I don't think he's going to try and... you know, do anything or dissect it or try and do anything too dramatic. I think it's coming back to that. He's got, you know, we've spoken about the injuries that the Giants been dealt, but he's still got some quality cattle out on that park. Both sides sit on
3: six and eight.
4: So we're not talking about Carlton beating a side that is four positions lower. That's both, you know, there's how many rounds to go, Ben?
2: Nine games to go.
3: I'm in the blur.
2: It's a bit weird around buys, but yeah, nine games to go for Carlton.
4: But he won't be thinking, all right, there are nine games and where are we going to end up? It's going to be next week. It's going to be Hawthorn. They're going to be looking at that, go down to Melbourne and play Friday night. They beat the Hawks early in the season, so they know what they need to do. So it's going to be,
0: get back to the simple part of it, you know. And don't complicate it. Get to work, you know. Sometimes it's going to be a really important reset for you as a footballer too, you know, when you've been challenged in the draw. But you're right, Kingers will get back up tomorrow morning and go, right, let's go, let's get to work and get after it.
2: Benny, every Monday on AFL Monday, catch it in the podcast store, by the way, AFL Daily, you hound Mark Murphy. You say, have you heard anything about the Carlton job?
3: Been very quiet.
2: Yeah, any sniffs? Anything?
3: Been very quiet. I would ask, no, not yet. I'll do some work on it on Monday. I'll make a few calls and find out how many or who they've reached out to. I assume they would have reached out by now and the process would be on train, so to speak. But
0: it's almost like Essendon has helped them.
3: Yeah.
0: The distraction with Essendon and what's going on there, it's almost helped the decision makers at the Carlton Football Club, hasn't it?
3: When did you know in the year with Paul Roos that, this is our guy?
0: Yeah, we, as in officially or
3: unofficially?
0: Unofficially, we knew pretty early.
2: He's got a feeling.
0: 3 or 4 weeks. Yeah, we knew pretty early. There was a game we played Richmond at the MCG, and it was incredible turnaround in the way we played. You know, and it was kind of looking back, we talk about that game itself from a shift as a football club. But it's going to be hard to stop this wave if board and people in the board and people in power at the football club are making the decision.
3: I think they're worried about that.
0: They're worried about it. Of course they are. Why wouldn't you be?
3: Well, they're worried because they made a...
0: Do you want a proven coach? Untried coach that's won 7-8, call it, by the end of the season? They go, oh, no. Are we in the back in back
3: it's
0: up?
3: It's like David Teague all over again, where they couldn't not appoint David Teague.
2: Yeah, but he won six out of 11. Fraser's going to win more than that.
0: Look who's making the decision, really, and who he's employed as the last... In Craig McRae and who's the one? Sam Mitchell. Graham Wright. So he made two decisions with untried football coaches.
3: He's Graham Wright. He's not Graham Wrong. So he'll find someone good. Don't worry about that. Tig, always a treat to see you when we're not FaceTiming you from New York in the middle of the night. Alicia Reaver, great to see you. You are a triple threat. Today it was more than that. Training, dancing, multicultural fests, analyst, the whole kit. And Caboodle was excellent. Thank you to you, Declan.
2: That was good fun. The harmonica. That was a highlight.
3: That was excellent. Yeah. Tim Artek, I think on debut. Sort of. Phil Fryer downstairs as well. GWS, they led by 5 points at quarter time. Carlton turned that around to lead by 11 at the main break, half time. And then 6 points at three-quarter time. They kicked the last four goals of the game, three goals to zip in the final term to run out winners by 23 points to make it 5 from 5 for the Fraser Freight Train. It is certainly gathering steam, but from here in the Sydney Showground, we're saying goodbye.
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